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1: Good evening, I'm Hayden Michaels. A Southwest man facing a series of charges late last week after an alleged fuel theft led to the seizure of firearms and drugs is scheduled to be released tomorrow from custody. Vincent Zeller of Pennant attended Swift Current Provincial Court this morning by video, where his 10 charges were heard in court, including charges of unauthorized possession of a prohibited device and possession of psilocybin for the purpose of trafficking. Counsel agreed on the 32-year-old's release on conditions, and he will be transported from Regina to Swift Current to be released tomorrow with a family member acting as surety. Co-accused in the matter, Lacey Mandel, will be back in court on November 4th and is currently headed for federal custody after sentencing on a separate case earlier this week. Swift Current Rural RCMP are investigating a break-and-enter at Wymark School. Police received a report on August 14th after a staff member discovered glass from a display cabinet had been smashed earlier that morning. Police believe the suspect may have entered through a fire exit on the east side of the school. The exact time of the incident is unknown. Anyone who noticed anything unusual around the school in late August 13th to August 14th is asked to please contact the Swift Current Rural RCMP. Conservation officers are monitoring reported cougar sightings near Clearwater Lake Regional Park. The Saskatchewan Ministry of Community Safety says cougars are a natural part of Saskatchewan's landscape, including here in the southwest. Cougar-human conflicts are rare, but residents are reminded to stay alert when outdoors and to keep pets on a leash. Anyone who encounters a cougar and believes there is an imminent risk to human safety should call 911. A local firefighter is celebrating a milestone achievement. Herbert Deputy Fire Chief Brendan Stubbins is being recognized with the Saskatchewan Protective Services Medal for 25 or more years of emergency services. He says the recognition was meaningful, but also made him realize how long he's been doing the job.
2: Made me feel kind of old because you have to have 25 years or more service to get it.
1: Stubbins has nearly 28 years with the fire department and almost 20 years as EMS. Three Swift Current Agonex volunteers walked away with awards from the Sask Energy Volunteer Champion Award Program. One of them was Trevor Sibald, who was recognized with his efforts at Dockstown.
3: It makes you feel good about yourself and adding, you know, being an asset to the community, and you make a lot of friends too through volunteering, so that's nice.
1: There was a total of 8 volunteers nominated, all of which that should be commended for their respect and dedication to serving their community. The Art Gallery of Swift Current is hosting their annual Chili Bowl event coming up on October 22nd. Luke Maniford, curator of exhibitions and programming, invites everyone to join them while tickets remain.
4: Yes, our annual Chili Bowl event. This will be the fourth year we're doing it. It'll take place on October 22nd between 11 and 1 p.m.
1: For ticket information, you can visit Swift Current online. The new director for the Saskatchewan Cattle Association District 3B, Rhonda Unseth, raised concerns at the meeting last night in Swift Current about the Canadian Cattle Identification Agency's new survey on shaping the future of livestock traceability, saying that the way the questions were laid out is very biased.
5: The problem is with the questions is they're very leading, number one. Number two, you don't have an option to say, no, I don't report traceability, nor do I want to report traceability.
1: CCA Director Carla Hicks noted that the Cross-Canada survey should have had another option, noting it's designed to create conversation and a better handle on what and how producers are utilizing the tools and databases available.
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7: I'm Colin Powers with a look at sports. The Swift Current Broncos rallied from down 2-1 late in the third period to pick up a 3-2 shootout win over the Penticton V's last night in BC. Carter Moen scored both goals in regulation, including the tying goal with 1:27 left, and Cade Rudy got the shootout winner. Assistant coach Zach Franco says they worked hard to rally back against a tough team.
8: Yeah, we just wanted to make sure that we built good shifts together, continued good shifts together in the third period, and we felt that we got some looks, and then obviously it fell at the end, and then, the 2 points is huge.
7: It was Swift Current's first win over Penticton and only their second meeting. The Broncos are 2-1 on the BC swing and 4-2 overall as they visit the Kelowna Rockets tonight. You can hear the game on Country 94.1 with Red Hit Equipment KSIH Broncos Hockey starting at 7:45 with a face-off at 8 o'clock. Brandon visits Kamloops and Tri-City welcomes Lethbridge. Another WHL action tonight. In the SJHL, Nipawin hosts Estevan Warman, welcomes LaRange, and Melford entertains Weyburn. And three NHL games tonight as one of the last last showdowns between Sidney Crosby and Alex Ovechkin as the Capitals host the Penguins. Also, Winnipeg hosts Colorado and Edmonton visits Anaheim. The Comp High School Colts football team are using their final regular season game tomorrow to support Greenall Griffins player Hunter Gronick. Gronick suffered a brain bleed September 10th during a game against the Colts and was transported from Swift Current to Regina by Stars. He remains in hospital with his family recently sharing encouraging updates about his recovery. Colts running back Cade Sanderson says the football community has shown strong support.
9: They've gotten a lot of support on both his GoFundMe and the Hunter Gronick Headstrong Foundation. 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
7: Gronick's GoFundMe has raised more than $56,000 from over 620 donors. Cash donations will also be accepted at the gate tomorrow when the Colts host Moose Jaw Central. Have a story, tip, or score to share? Let us know. 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
10: Hello, this is Denise Wall. 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My favorite thing to do at the Lyric is open stage. I love performing on the stage, and I love cheering on fellow performers. And I love that on the Lyric stage is where artists like Coulter Wall, Bears and Hazemore, and the Moonrunners got their start. So I think it's just really important to the community and to young performers to get their feet under them. So I feel like it's a place that really holds a special place in my heart.
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11: For tonight, looking like mainly cloudy skies, clearing up a little bit later on for a low of plus 5. For tomorrow, mostly sunshine and a high of 20 degrees. Friday, sunshine and a high of 23. Saturday looks like cloudy skies at a high of 15, with Sunday bringing either snow or rain at a high of plus 3. It's local news, weather, and sports from SwiftCurrentOnline.com.
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3: Tonight, looking like a low of plus 5 in Swift Current with mostly cloudy skies. Clearing up by tomorrow, though, for mostly sunshine and a high of 20 degrees. Friday, it's going to be 23 and sunny. Saturday, 15 and cloudy. And Sunday, believe it or not, it's only a high of plus 3 with either snow or rain. For local news, weather, and sports, download your Swift Current online app.
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10: For tonight, looking like mainly cloudy skies, clearing up a little bit later on for a low of plus 5. For tomorrow, mostly sunshine and a high of 20 degrees. Friday, sunshine and a high of 23. Saturday looks like cloudy skies at a high of 15, with Sunday bringing either snow or rain at a high of plus 3. It's local news, weather, and sports from SwiftCurrentOnline.com.
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1: Good evening, I'm Hayden Michaels. The second individual charged with a litany of drug and firearm-related offenses following an alleged fuel theft is set to be released from custody tomorrow. 32-year-old Vincent Zeller appeared in Swift Current Provincial Court this morning via video and was represented by Saskatchewan legal aide Scott Allen, who obtained consent from the Crown to release Zeller on several conditions. The resident appellant is required to pay $1,000 in bail fees within 5 days after his release. He will be transported to Swift Current, where he's set to be released tomorrow. Lacey Mandel, co-accused in the case, was sentenced on an unrelated charge earlier this week and remains in custody in Regina until her next court date in November. Swift Current Rural RCMP are investigating a break-and-enter at Wymark School. Police received a report on August 14th after a staff member discovered glass from a display cabinet had been smashed earlier that morning. Police believe the suspect may have entered through a fire exit on the east side of the school. The exact time of the incident is unknown. Anyone who noticed anything

0: unusual around the school in late August 13th to August 14th is asked to please contact the Swift Current Rural RCMP. Conservation officers are monitoring reported cougar sightings near Clearwater Lake Regional Park. The Saskatchewan Ministry of Community Safety says cougars are a natural part of Saskatchewan's landscape, including here in the Southwest. Cougar-human conflicts are rare, but residents are reminded to stay alert when outdoors and to keep pets on a leash. Anyone who encounters a cougar and believes there is an imminent risk to human safety should call 911. A local firefighter is celebrating a milestone achievement. Herbert Deputy Fire Chief Brendan Stubbins is being recognized with the Saskatchewan Protective Services Medal for 25 or more years of emergency services. He says the recognition was meaningful, but also made him realize how long he's been doing the job.
1: Made me feel kind of old because you have to have 25 years or more service to get it.
0: Stubbins has nearly 28 years with the fire department and almost 20 years as EMS. Three Swift Current Agonex volunteers walked away with awards from the Sask Energy Volunteer Champion Award Program. One of them was Trevor Sibald, who was recognized with his efforts at Dockstown.
2: It makes you feel good about yourself and adding, you know, being an asset to the community, and you make a lot of friends too through volunteering, so that's nice.
0: There was a total of 8 volunteers nominated, all of which that should be commended for their respect and dedication to serving their community. The Art Gallery of Swift Current is hosting their annual Chili Bowl event coming up on October 22nd. Luke Maniford, curator of exhibitions and programming, invites everyone to join them while tickets remain.
3: Yes, our annual Chili Bowl event. This will be the fourth year we're doing it. It'll take place on October 22nd between 11 and 1 p.m.
0: For ticket information, you can visit Swift Current online. The new director for the Saskatchewan Cattle Association District 3B, Rhonda Unseth, raised concerns at the meeting last night in Swift Current about the Canadian Cattle Identification Agency's new survey on shaping the future of livestock traceability, saying that the way the questions were laid out is very biased.
4: The problem is with the questions is they're very leading, number one. Number two, you don't have an option to say, no, I don't report traceability, nor do I want to report traceability.
0: CCA Director Carla Hicks noted that the Cross-Canada survey should have had another option, noting it's designed to create conversation and a better handle on what and how producers are utilizing the tools and databases available.
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0: Tonight, looking like a low of +5 in Swift Current with mostly cloudy skies. Clearing up by tomorrow, though, for mostly sunshine and a high of 20 degrees. Friday, it's going to be 23 and sunny. Saturday, 15 and cloudy. And Sunday, believe it or not, it's only a high of +3 with either snow or rain. For local news, weather, and sports, download your Swift Current online app.
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13: Tonight, looking like a low of plus 5 in Swift Current with mostly cloudy skies. Clearing up by tomorrow, though, for mostly sunshine and a high of 20 degrees. Friday, it's going to be 23 and sunny. Saturday, 15 and cloudy. And Sunday, believe it or not, it's only a high of +3 with either snow or rain. For local news, weather, and sports, download your Swift Current online app.
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13: For tonight, looking like mainly cloudy skies, clearing up a little bit later on for a low of plus 5. For tomorrow, mostly sunshine and a high of 20 degrees. Friday, sunshine and a high of 23. Saturday looks like cloudy skies at a high of 15, with Sunday bringing either snow or rain at a high of plus 3. It's local news, weather, and sports from SwiftCurrentOnline.com.
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1: Hello and welcome to Redhead Equipment Case IH Broncos Hockey here on Country 94.1. I'm Austin Mattis, and today we are at Prospera Place in Kelowna, BC, as the Broncos get ready for Game 4 of their BC Division road trip. And what a trip it's been so far. Right now, 2-1 Broncos overall in the season, 4-2. And just taking a look back at last night, whether you watched it on YouTube or tuned in on the radio, a spectacular performance from the Swift Current Broncos. A little bit of ups and downs throughout the game, but nonetheless, a huge 3-2 win for the Broncos in the shootout. Carter Moen gets both the goals in regulation. Cade Rudick gets the shootout game winner. And what can we say? Can we even say more about Cal Conway? A huge 36-38 performance, and probably what will go down as the save of the season. If you haven't seen it, go check out social media, WHL, our social media. But what a game last night for the Broncos against one of the league's top teams there in the Penticton V's. And now looking to carry that momentum into here tonight at Prospera Place. The only time the Broncos will see the Rockets here this season throughout the regular season. And just looking at the history between these two teams throughout the past five seasons, the Broncos 1-3 against the Kelowna Rockets. But in this building, the past two times they've been here, they've split those games. And looking at those exact scores, well, the Broncos was a 3-6 loss at Kelowna, but then a 6-3 win coming on February 1st, 2025, and then October 18th of 2023. So Broncos haven't been here all the way since 2025 and now looking to continue their hot streak here in BC. And what a game it was last night. Let's see what they can do. And we got quite a few stories here tonight. Of course, some familiar names on this Rocket squad there in Dawson Gerwing and Peyton Kettles, two former Broncos who were traded about throughout the past two seasons here. Like I said, Peyton Kettles was a Pittsburgh Penguins draft pick, and Dawson Gerwing, a local to Saskatchewan, so a very popular one there in Swift Current, but now both playing on the Kelowna Rockets. And also for the Broncos, Hudson Kibblewhite playing in his 150th career WHL regular season game. He is going to be our player profile here for today, so make sure you stick around in the intermissions. We'll also hear from assistant coach from the Kelowna Rockets as well, Mike Reagan, a good buddy of mine that I know from my time in Flin Flon. Travis Crickard knows him well. Get to talk to him about winning the championship last year with the Flin Flon Bombers, but more importantly, the game here tonight, an absolute battle. The Broncos looking to win their third game in a row here. They've won two games in a row twice so far this season. Let's see if they can break in and go for the third. Archer Cook getting the start tonight after Cal Conway had a great performance, but we know what Archer Cook can do. He's had a really good season so far. Obviously hasn't gotten his first win in the one game he's played, but looking back to last year, 23 games played, a 3.69 goals against average, 8.89 save percentage, a 4.11.7 record, but don't let that record fool you. Archer Cook, the cookie monster, he can play with the best of them, and excited to see what he can do here tonight, getting his second start of the season. And like I said, it's going to be a real exciting one. The player to watch out for tonight on the Kelowna Rockets, another interesting story, is Madden Deneau, the 15-year-old who was the number one overall pick this last summer in the WHL Prospects Draft. He is right now leading the Kelowna Rockets with 2 goals, 5 assists for 7 points as a 15-year-old. Absolutely insane to be leading this best junior hockey league in the entire world at just 15 years old. Like I said, I'm honestly speechless, but going to be excited to see what he can do tonight. Nonetheless, the Broncos on a hot streak coming into this one, 4-2 right now, top of the East Division, second in the Eastern Conference, and sixth overall in the league. And then looking at the Kelowna Rockets, 2-2-1 so far here this season. They're coming off a 4-3 overtime win against Kamloops, and a very hard-nosed, gritty team. It's going to be a good one. You don't want to miss it. Right now, Kelowna, eighth overall in the Western Conference. So the Broncos right now looking like the better team. But when you're on this long BC road trip, anything can happen. So the Broncos got to come out firing. But we'll hear more from that from the man himself, Travis Crickard. We'll hear from him shortly for our coach's show. So don't go anywhere. Broncos taking on the Rockets for the first and only time here this season at Prospera Place. I'm Austin Mattis. This is Redhead Equipment Case IH Broncos Hockey. We'll take a break. Come back with Travis Crickard. We'll be right back.
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1: Swift Current Broncos Coaches Show. I'm Austin Mattis, and as always, happy to be joined by Broncos General Manager Head Coach Travis Crickard ahead of Game 4 of the Broncos BC Division road trip at Prospera Place against the Kelowna Rockets. But let's take a quick look back at yesterday, Travis. What a game. Broncos squeak it out 3-2 in the shootout. A huge performance all around. Just your overall takeaways from that one last night.
2: Cal Conway, there's a rule if you're in management. It's the gag rule. Get a great goalie, and we have one. He did a great job giving us an opportunity to not only compete but win the game. And sometimes a goalie has to do that for a team, especially if they're struggling. I thought we really struggled in the second period, but he found a way to keep us in the game. And then unbelievable response by the guys in the third period. Thought it was great. Took over the game. Big push. Finally found a way to score an important goal on the power play, so a lot of positives there.
1: When we go back to when we kind of started this trip, right, one of the big things we talked about in terms of goals was improvement. And now coming to this game four here tonight, like you mentioned, a big power play goal last night. What's been your overall thoughts, and what do you think's been the biggest improvement here for the team so far?
2: Wow, you're stumping me here. I've been quite impressed with our ability to defend in the defensive zone. I thought early on in the season that might be a bit of an issue for us, but in general, I thought we've been pretty quick to close, and even the times that we kind of got stuck in our own zone, we've done a really good job of keeping the opponent to the outside. So for me, that's probably the top of my list.
1: Also, a very familiar setting here for you tonight. Not only did you coach with the Kelowna Rockets, you also won a Memorial Cup with them. I know you're very familiar with Mike Reagan on the other side as assistant coach. Just how surreal is it for you to now be in this building coaching against the Rockets?
2: Yeah, I always had a dream of being a head coach in this building, and I guess I get a chance to achieve that dream tonight. So that'll be special. And then obviously still have many good friends here. Like, this is a very special place. Kim Gellert, Kelowna skills coach, longtime skills coach, still here. Great friends with him. Regan Bartel, the voice of the Rockets, great friends with him. And then this is where I got my family started. My daughter was born here, so a lot of special memories here, and happy to have the chance to come back. And then you mentioned Mike when I was playing in Flin Flon. Mike was kind of just starting his pro career, I believe, in Laredo in the old Central League, and he would skate with us every September before he'd go down south. So I've had the chance to build a pretty good relationship with him over the years. So pretty cool to see him, after a long time in Flin Flon, make the step to the Western League. I think it's a very well-deserved opportunity for him.
1: And now, just like every single BC game we've played so far, you only get to see this team once a year. And this Kelowna team, a little different than what we saw last night, I think, can take a little bit more skill, a little bit more speed. But coming into today, this Kelowna team, a little bit more hard-nosed, a little bit more physical. What's going to be the approach for the Broncos here tonight against Kelowna?
2: Yeah, we really need to take care of the puck on our breakouts. Like you mentioned, they are hard-nosed. They do forecheck really, really well. And I think they do defend down low in their own zone really well. So these are some things where we're going to need to really take care of the puck, or it's going to get back in their hands, and it's going to give them some opportunities to generate. So I think if we can take care of those two things, we'll give ourselves a really good competitive opportunity.
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1: 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We'll take

0: A quick look at our starting lineups brought to you by Richardson Pioneer. Take one more break and get into the action. Starting for the Broncos tonight at center, Hudson Kibblewhite, Carter Moen on the left side, Luke Huska on the right side, McFall and Elaine on the back end, and then Archer Cook getting the go in between the pipes here tonight. Starting for the Kelowna Rockets at center will be Owen Folstrom. On the left side, the former Swift Current Bronco, Dawson Gerwing, and then on the right side, number 19, Ryan Oathout. On the back end, on the left side, Rowan Guest. And on the right side, number 4, the former Bronco as well, Peyton Kettles. Harrison Bettiger getting the go in the pipes between here tonight. We'll take one more break, and then we come back with all the action and puck drop here from Prospera Place. I'm Austin Mattis. Broncos taking on the Rockets here tonight. We'll be right back.
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0: Here we go. Welcome inside Prospera Place in Kelowna, BC. Broncos taking on the Rockets. Game 4 of their BC Division road trip. 4-2 on the season. And right now, 2-1 on the trip. Their only loss coming to Victoria, a 5-4 loss. This past Friday, their only loss of the trip. I'm Austin Mattis, bringing the call of all the action here tonight. We went over our Richardson Pioneer starting lineups. And just something to touch on, though, Luke Huska getting the start here tonight. Actually a Kelowna product, of course, his dad, Ryan Huska, head coach of the Calgary Flames, at one point was the head coach of the Kelowna Rockets. And during that time, Luke Huska, this is where he was born. He played minor hockey here growing up. So getting the start here tonight, Carter Moen as well. Hudson Kibblewhite, the Vernon BC product just down the road, getting the start here as well. And it's actually going to be Huska starting in center. The puck will drop. And we're underway here in Kelowna. And right off the hop, it'll be Kelowna sending it up. Now on the left side, taking it down. Folstrom, he'll send it near side wall. Battling the corner. McFall, now behind for Huska. Elaine turns it over in front. Save made by Cook. That's his first shot and save of the game. Now a shot from the blue line gets knocked down. It was Guest with a shot. Now behind the net, working their way around. Oathout puts it back up top. Shot through traffic. That goes off a stick and behind backside of the net. McFall takes it down to the near side wall. The Broncos feeling some pressure here after the initial draw. Elaine, far side corner, still battling. Puts it down low for McFall. Now the Broncos, a little bit of space down in their own zone across their own goal line. Headman feed by Lane. Tried to find Fadushev at center. Taken away by the Rockets in their own zone. Now Kettles, the former Bronco, stretches it up to the blue line. Taken away. And now the Broncos on the breakout. Davidson goes across. Now Fadushev on the nice zone entry. Panelak is trailing. He'll take it down the wing. Stopping on a dime at the circle. Coming up across the right side. Halfel, he gets knocked away. Now Jakub Frolo for the Rockets. He'll bring it in back the other way. Tries to put it in front. A great stick by Parker Rondeau to knock that down. And cleared out by Swift Kern. Collected by Kelowna at center. Kelowna puts it down low. It just takes a really weird bounce off the wall. As now the Broncos settle this down behind their own net. Now big stretch pass. Trying to find Rondeau with the far sideline. Knocked right back by Kelowna. They're on the attack. Shot through traffic. Pad save and another chance. Archer Cook. Two good saves. And three shots to start things off here before we get a whistle. 0-0 the score, 18-27. Left here in the first period. We're all tied. That's been the Rockets, who have applied some early pressure here. Not in the lineup here tonight for the Broncos. Avi Kassergard, Gavin Harrison, Ashton McCann, Jaden Ilescu, Lincoln Ayers, Assad, Daxon Yerkes, and Brock Birch. Aiden Eskett as well, as the puck drops down in Broncos territory. Broncos look to break out behind their net. It's Vlasenko. He's out there with Kowalczyk. And now headman feed to Wilkie. He's got the tandem wings of Moen and Torkeys. The puck gets bobbled at center, sent in deep by the Rockets. Cook plays it out behind the net. Vlasenko chases the far side corner. Torkey takes a hit. Tries to get it out, but now right back. Here's Eli Barrett. He'll fire his shot right at Cook. An easy save. We're going to face off down in the Broncos zone. And there he is, man. Dano, number 16 for the Kelowna Rockets. Leading the team in points coming into this one. 15 years old. The number one pick in this past summer's WHL Prospects Draft. Like I said, very impressive to see a 15-year-old lead any Western Hockey League team in points, despite it only being five games through the season. The Broncos win the draw in their own zone. They try to get it up through center. And a hooking call going here. And looks like we're going to get a power play early on this one. Going to be going against the Rockets. Number 19, Ryan Oath out. And we'll see on the replay here is Torkey was just pushing through the neutral zone. Tried to chase the puck and just got the stick cut up in the stomach. Now, for the first time so far this game, the Broncos find themselves on a Prairie Skywell Services power play. You heard Travis Grickard mention it in the pregame show. He was happy with the one they got last night. Still 1-for-7. Let's see what they can make happen. Broncos win the ozone draw. Here's Rudig. Goes left side, Panalakis back up top to Rudig. And a miscommunicated pass. Now a loose puck in the neutral zone. Kelowna Rockets now a dive right at the net. And they get pushed off, but still on the attack. Up top, blue line, now high slot. Rockets putting on pressure shorthanded, finally taken away. And it's Moen, Kimmelwhite, Panalakis, Rudig, and Wilkie out there. The power play one unit. Looking to get things going. And as I mentioned, the Vernon BC product, Hudson Kimmelwhite, just down the road here from Kelowna, playing in his 150th career regular season Western Hockey League game tonight. The Broncos enter the zone and just get pushed back right away. Now back through the neutral zone. Here's Fullstrom. Quick shot as he enters up the right side. Pad saved by Cook. Cook along the right side half wall. Rudig puts it down behind the net, and Broncos going to hold this behind their net. Now a delayed call again against the Rockets, and now the Broncos going to get a chance on the 5-on-3 for 105. And this is exactly how they wanted to start this game. Shots on goal, though, 5-0. The Rockets have been controlling the puck offensively. Broncos have had very few zone entries so far, but now this is really their time to shine. 17:01 left in the first period. 0-0 the score. And of course, Peyton Kettles, the former Bronco, the one being dealt the damage this time. And now a huge opportunity here for Swift Current. It's the high stick call against Kettles. And the Broncos win the ozone draw. 5-on-3. Rudig goes left side, Panalakis. Now straight spot. Now dropped off Rudig. Left circle. Looking for a shot. Puts it on. Rebound comes out. Gets tied up at the circle. Broncos almost lose it, but able to keep it on. Now right side, Panalakis. You'll trade. Goes high slot. Now down low to Wilkie. Up top, Panalakis. Drops off high slot. Rudig looking for a shot. Backdoor feed. Wilkie tries to put it in front. Jamming away. Just goes across the goal line. That one stays out. Broncos still hold it in the ozone. 35 seconds left in the man advantage. A 5-on-3 still after that. A minute 30 of 5-on-4. Rudig, high slot. Works his way in. Fires. A nice save by Bettinger. He loses the puck. Rebound comes out. Puck rings around all the way to the right side line. And Rudig just able to keep it in. Puts it down low to Wilkie at the hash marks. Now Panalakis skates it in. Almost redirected in front. And the net gets knocked off by Carter Moen. And we'll get a face-off. And the Broncos putting on some good 5-on-3 pressure right now. And coming into this one, the Broncos power play. 2-for-25, firing at 8%. But as you heard, Travis Crickard, there's a couple ways to look at that. Obviously, you know, you want to see the percentage higher, but the Broncos have been getting good looks on the man advantage. Just not exactly being able to find the back of the net. But when they do get them, point in case last night, a huge power play goal by Carter Moen strikes the nylon to tie the game. They go on to win it in the shootout. So, a very crucial one there is a group of Panalakis Rudig, Wilkie, Moen, and Kibblewhite. Faceoff drops, Broncos lose the draw and cleared out by Kelowna. Archer Cook comes out of the net to play it. Gets it up to Panalakis. He'll cross the center line. Now on the attack. Up the left side. Dancing his way in. Now in the trapezoid behind. Goes right side. Up top. And cleared out accidentally by the Broncos. They take it back at center. A quick little change here as Rudig now going to work his way in. High slot. Dancing around. Drops it off to Wilkie. Can't get a piece of it. Rudolph will take it at the left side line. And 5-on-4 now for only 37 seconds. Couldn't get it done on the 5-on-3. A Prairie Skywell Services power play here for Swift Current. And now here comes Rudig again, crossing his own blue line. He'll take it over center. Dropped off for the trailing McFall, crossing the center logo. Now in the attack, dumps it into the far right corner. Behind the net, Rockets able to pick it up. They go to send it out along the wall and almost kept in by Vlasenko. He turns it over, and now a call here against the Broncos as Vlasenko gets called for hooking as the loose puck battle didn't go his way and just got the stick cut up a little bit as he hooked Eli Barrett. And now it'll be 4-on-4 for the next 12 seconds, and then a power play for the Rockets. A Swift Plumbing and Heating penalty kill. And we'll see the replay here. And just tried to stick lift Barrett and got the stick cut up a little bit, and that will be a hook. Face off to the left side of Archer Cook. Getting his second start here this season. Puck drops, and the Rockets take it. At the right side, blue line dance her way around, but Panalakis takes it away. Now Panalakis tries to get it up. Davidson works his way into the O-zone. Broncos trying to feel some pressure here, but gets knocked away towards center. Brownhausen now. He'll take it in up the left side. Rockets on the attack, and now the penalty kill for Swift Current taken by Rondeau. Rondeau crossing center, a little backhand dumping all the way behind the net of Bettiger. Panalakis on the forecheck alongside Rondeau, trying to kill off as much time as possible. 1:30 left. The Swift Plumbing and Heating penalty kill. The Rockets on the attack. They take it around behind the net, go up right side. Brownhausen, they had a guy wide open, far side circle. But pass gets interrupted, bounces all the way back to Bettiger. Now the Rockets just holding this puck down behind their net. Looking to get things going here. And now the breakout begins through center. Here's Folstrom. He'll cross now on the attack. High slot, dancing his way in. Right at Cook. And a little jump over Archer Cook. Cook will cover it up, and now we got some physicality going on net front. And a face-off down in Broncos territory. 14-13 left in this first period. Still 0-0. Shots on goal 6-3 in favor of the Kelowna Rockets, but no one has broken the goose egg as of yet. And a 1-1 left in this Swift Plumbing and Heating penalty kill. Face off to the left side of Archer Cook. It's the group of Pantelakis, Elaine, Davidson, and Kibblewhite. Been their go-to PK1 unit. And won by the Rockets. Quick one-timer off the face-off. That one goes off the side of the net. Rebound comes out to Kelowna. Now near side wall. Deneau puts it up top here for Henderson. Henderson back down to Deneau at the blue line. Deneau works his way along the wing. Now up top. Henderson looking for a shot. Toe drag. He fires one. Knocked away with the blocker by Cook. Goes to the far side corner. Kibblewhite battling along the circle. Panalakis takes it, sends it way high and out of the zone, and kills off some time here on the penalty kill. 30 seconds left here on the man advantage for Kelowna. They start the breakout again, crossing center. Here's Bolatine. Down the left side, he'll enter. And now Deneau behind the net, rings it up the left side wall, just kept in by Henderson. And now Henderson back down low, trying to work their way down and taken away. Bolatine can't hold on and sent in by Jacob Beaulieu. On the chase board here, a big hit behind the wall, and another breakout. 5 seconds left in this penalty kill brought to you by Swift Plumbing and Heating. And now a quick attack here. In front, backdoor, look, and the Rockets score. In the dying seconds of the power play, the Rockets find the back of the net. And just caught the Broncos sleeping on the back check. And Rowan Guest, the one to get it done. It was Deneau gets it up to Barrett and just across the crease. And Rudy gets caught up in the back check. You got to give credit, a nice pass. And just goes past the stick of Rudig, like by a hair. That one gets by. And a 1-0 lead. The Rockets go ahead here. They get the opening goal. And somehow, Rudig's stick didn't get on that. It was right on the puck. And a 1-0. 0-0 lead. Rockets go ahead, 13-11 left in the first. And I think that should stand up. It does, as a power play goal. And if it doesn't, it was just as it was ending. Nonetheless, Rowan Guess gets the first one of the night here. Broncos trail 1-0 against Kelowna. Get dumped in by the Broncos, and that'll be our media timeout. 1-0 Rockets with the lead. We'll be right back.
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0: And welcome back inside Prospera Place in Kelowna, BC. Game 4 of the Broncos BC Division road trip. And their first and only game of the season against the Kelowna Rockets, and a 1-0 lead. Rowan Guess gets his first of the season, and it actually did count as a power play goal. It must have been millisecond difference between being a power play goal and not, being assisted by Eli Barrett, Madden Deneau. And that makes it a 1-0 game. 13:03 left in the first. Shots on goal, 8-3 favoring the Rockets. Broncos had a chance with a 5-on-3 just prior to that, and a 5-on-4 that was short-lived. Had some good chances, but a physical Kelowna Rockets team couldn't get it past. It was now the Rockets. Win the draw, they're on the attack. High slot, there's another chance. That one goes wide of the net. Rebound comes out. Kettles, right side wing. Kelowna trying to make something happen here. Now across the ice, far side to Frollo. He goes to the point. Shot through traffic. Rebound sent wide. The fall behind the net. Meunier, down low to McFall. Broncos backed up in their own end as they break out here. Get it up to Rudick. Rudick dodges a hit at center. Torkey long side, and puck gets sent back down to their own end. McFall chases far side zone. Going around the backside boards. Meunier tries to clear it out. Sent down low in the corner. And now a battle here. Picked up by Torkey. Headman feed to Rudolph. Rudolph works his way through the neutral zone. Now in the attack up the right side. Enters, crossing the blue line. Down to Rudick in the corner. Rudick rips it around the backside wall, but gets caught up. And the Rockets able to take it, and they'll clear it out. Rudolph chases it down all the way to his own end. Headman feed to Huska. Huska can't hold on and sent right back by the Rockets. Now a loose puck, and Fullstrom has a breakaway. Comes in, gets by, he scores. And the Rockets, two quick goals here to start off the first period in a 2-0 game. Shots on goal, 9-3, and one at the end of a power play, and this one just a bobbled puck in the neutral zone, and Owen Fullstrom turns on the Jets to get by the Broncos, and a nice, goes backhand, forehand, and just gets by Archer Cook, low pad. And Fullstrom, nice move there. The Broncos now find themselves down 2-0. That'll be Fullstrom's second goal of the season. The Calgary, Alberta product. Now 2-0. Broncos are down. 11:54 left in the first period. Still a lot of time here in this game. As the Rockets send it in deep. Bounces off the back wall. Archer Cook's just going to cover it up. Now two very different dynamics from what we saw yesterday and today between the two teams. You heard Travis Cricker talk about it in the pregame show. Penticton a whole lot more speed. He got a little bit more skill, some more threatening goal scores, but this Kelowna team matches up very well with the Broncos in terms of strength, and a whole lot more gritty team. And you'll hear about that when we talk to Mike Reagan during the first intermission here today, our CMX Extreme Grills intermission show. Mike Reagan, assistant coach here of the Kelowna Rockets. The Broncos, they've been down two before, and start again, that's been the model. Let's see what they do here. Still only 11:35 left in the first period, almost a full game left as they trail by two, and now Vlasenko brings it in. Shot from the blue line, gets knocked down. Now Kowalczuk will fire a quick shot from the high slot, goes off a stick and up and out of play, and a faceoff in the O-zone. And we're looking at some of the stats here for the Broncos this season. Well, they lead after the first. They're 4-0. So when the Broncos have the lead after the first period, they have not lost a game. That's how they've won all their games. You get a face-off down in Kelowna territory to the left side of Bettinger. It'll be the group of Panalakis, Rondo, and Fadushev. Back in, Elaine Davidson. Broncos can't get a piece of it, but hold it up for a second as Kelowna now stretches it up through the neutral zone. Now in the attack, Frollo back in front. Another chance for the Rockets. Nice save by Cook as they just get by down Main Street. Now Kettles goes across left side. Finds Guess. Guess rips it down the wall. Takes a weird bounce. Now back to Frollo. He tries to put it up top. Knocked away. Now here's Rondo. Rondo crossing center. Gets it knocked away. Davidson, though, there to recover. The puck going back and forth. Finally dribbles into the Broncos zone. Now Frollo on the attack. Taking it into the circle along the right side wall. Puts it back in front. Goes off the side of the net. But now dancing in front off the goalpost. That one a little dangerous. Kettles now right side blue line. Nice move, but poked away. And now Rondo almost steals that one away from Kettles. The Kelowna Rockets, they regain. Here's Matt in the offensive zone all alone as the Rockets go for a change. And Panalakis just going to take it, send it up high. And through center, Sorensen collects it behind his own netminder and just going to hold on to it. And now Sorensen looking for the breakout here. Sends in deep by the Rockets. Dribbles behind the net of Cook. McFall touches it up. Play continues on. It did get touched. No icing call. And now a battle behind the net of Cook. Both teams jamming away. Kibble White, McFall, Rudig all in there trying to pull it out. Finally, it works its way along the wall. Comes up to the right side corner. And now on the breakout here. Dingman puts it up through center. Chipped in. Left side by Beaulieu. This will get blown down. I guess Beaulieu didn't touch it. We're going to face off as the icing is the call. And again, another good chance there for the Rockets. Just finding their way behind the Broncos defensemen. A 2-0 game. Rockets with the lead here. 9:55 left in the first. Face off to the left side of Archer Cook. The Broncos get pushed up along in the corner now, battling along the half wall. Both teams jamming away. Finally comes out loose, works its way to center. Taken away by Cook, a defenseman here for the Rockets. As the puck floating around at the red line along the Broncos bench, both teams jamming away. Bodies get taken down. Sawyer Dingman able to bring it in. Now coming in, Kibble White tries to go left side. We're going to get an interference call. This will be going against the Kelowna Rockets. Now the Broncos, another chance on the power play. Remy Cook getting the call on the interference here. As he kind of had the puck battle in the neutral zone and just kind of was holding on. Oh, sorry. And then just runs into one of the Broncos. It wasn't the initial contact with him and Kibble White. It was what happened after. And now Remy Cook finds himself in the box. And now the Broncos, for the third time in this first period, find themselves on a Prairie Sky Well Services power play. Let's see what they can do. Puck will drop. They get it back, right side. Here's Rudig. Goes left side, Pantelakis. Pantelakis at the flank, fires, scores! And a power play goal. Zach Pantelakis strikes the nylon, and the Broncos answer back, and Pantelakis gets his fourth goal of the season and couldn't come at a better time. The Broncos lessen the deficit, and an absolute beauty. Goes short side from the left side circle. Panalakis getting the goal when the Broncos needed a 2-1 game. Kelowna still with the lead. Only took 6 seconds into that power play for the Broncos. And we talked about improvement with Travis Grickard in the pregame show. And right there, the Broncos showing that without a doubt, this power play is getting better. And right there, a beautiful strike lights the lamp. And now a 2-1 game with 9:25 left in the first. Shots on goal, 11-4. Rockets lead that category. And a huge, much-needed goal for Swift Current. We may have ourselves an absolute barn burner tonight in terms of goals. Broncos, though, take it in the O-zone. Knocked away. Now a loose puck in center. Adam Deneau goes to bring it in. Knocked away by Carter Moen. Now sent up. Here's Torkey down the left side. Tries to put it in front for Wilkie. A good battle. Puck dribbles behind the net. Now on the breakout, Kelowna will pick up the loose puck. They'll cross the center line. Just rips it up deep up the left wall. And the referee blows the whistle. And we're going to face off in the neutral zone as this one took a weird bounce. 8:51 left in the first. went out of play and came right back in. Shots on goal, 11-4. Kelowna's definitely started off with a bit more pressure than the Broncos, but like we saw yesterday, this Broncos team knows how to bounce back and start again. Faceoff goes to the Broncos. Davidson rips it up along the left sideboards, rings around to the far side corner. Rudolph meets it alongside Meunier. They battle behind the net. Rudolph, left side hash marks, puts it down low to Meunier. Meunier trying to find some room, takes it up to the point. He goes back and forth through traffic, back door, looking for Rudolph. He was there, just missed it. And now a loose puck along the right side wing. Rockets able to pick it up. Rockets on the breakout. They get it up through center, but picked up by Huska. And now a break here down the right side. Fullstrom comes in, back in front, and almost another chance. And the Rockets doing a really good job with these centering feeds, but the Broncos able to break up the last few. And now Kettle's at the blue line. Rockets keep it in. He'll put it down low behind the net of Cook. Davidson able to collect, but battling along the far side corner. Now high slot, shot through traffic, knocked down. And a good stick there by Ty Meunier to interrupt that one. Kettles, though, takes it back to the Rockets zone. And now the Rockets get it up. Brought it up the right side by Eli Barrett. Barrett puts it down low. Now in front, high slot shot. Nice save by Archer Cook. Rowan Guess with that one. And another chance by Kettles at the right side circle. It gets knocked away. Davidson gets the rebound. Up to Meunier. Meunier stretch feed, sends it to the far corner. Beaulieu on the chase. He gets it behind the net in the trapezoid. Now battling, banging shoulders with Rowan Guest. Puck comes out to the Rockets. The Rockets push it up. Now on the attack, they got some room. Left side, in front, they fire, score! And the Rockets answer right back. And a quick wrist shot from the left side circle. This one goes to Cole Brownhausen. And that'll be Brownhausen's second goal of the season. He was acquired to be a listed player last year. Played for the Lincoln Stars and St. Thomas Academy of the United States High School Hockey League in Minnesota. And Brownhausen just absolutely rips it, coming down the left side and goes far side. 3-1 Rockets. Extend their lead back to a two-goal deficit. Still a lot of time left in this game. 7-18. And the Broncos take it off the draw. They'll send it in deep. Behind the net. Put it up to the blue line. Broncos fire a quick one. Up to McFall. McFall puts it down low. Dingman battling along the left side wing. Trying to keep the puck in. Gets bounced back towards center. McFall picks it up. Now the Broncos put it in again. A weird bounce, gets it through center. Now both out, taking it in for the Rockets, knocked away. Broncos pick it up in their own end to Rudig now, crossing his own line, crossing center. Now Rudig brings it in, gets called for the offside, is to the last second move, and that'll be our second media timeout of the period. We'll be right back. 6:38 left at the first. Broncos trail 3-1.
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0: And welcome back inside Prospera Place here in Kelowna. Broncos trail 3-1. 6:38 left in the first period. Lone goal for Swift Current by Zach Pantelakis coming on the power play. As we see the replay here, just a good shot by Cole Brownhausen. Coming down the left side circle, goes far glove side on Archer Cook, who just misses it by a hair. Now face off in the neutral zone. Goes to the Broncos. They'll rip it up the left side wall. Rings around far side to Fadushev. Now at the point. Sent down low by Rudig. Puck rings around to the near side corner now. Fadushev trying to battle for it just outside the trapezoid. He comes out for the Rockets. Now they push it through the neutral zone. Fullstrom on the attack. He's got speed. Puts it in front again. No one was there. Far side post. Puck will bounce back all the way to the Rocket zone. Picked up by Henderson. Henderson sends it way deep. All the way up and out of play. And it went through the... missed the net and almost hit a fan here. We're going to face off. And that was pretty dangerous. Ripped that one. Went off the side and... looks like it almost hit a fan. You saw a bunch of people put their hands up. And 6:05 left in the first period. Still a 3-1 game. Kelowna with the lead. The Broncos. But a hard time finding shots on goal. 14-4. But when they do, it's been lethal. And now the neutral zone draw right at the center dot. Goes all the way back down to the Kelowna zone. Broncos can't get there. Rockets on the breakout. They put it up to their own line. Now Deneau. Sends it down the right side, stopping. Kerrig gets caught up along the wall. Broncos go to clear it out, kept in by Barrett. Now Barrett puts it up top to the blue line for Cook. Cook works his way in, gives it back to Barrett, and gets caught up along the corner. Up top to Barrett. Really battling along this right side wall now behind the net. Here's Barrett again, dancing his way around. He's got Kowalczuk on him. Puck floats up to the left side half wall. Now the blue line, shot through traffic. Good stick. And Ty Meunier loses a stick. Koryak Timochuk with the quick retrieval and gives it to him as a right by the bench. And now the breakout for the Broncos. Here's Rudolph crossing center. He's got some room as he comes in right down Main Street. Tries to drop it off along the left side wall. Now Mende, he fires a quick one, goes off a couple bodies and goes near the Rockets bench, taken away. And now Kelowna crossing center, puts it in deep right at Cook. They'll go for the change, and so do the Broncos. And now the Broncos just sitting behind their net. Big stretch feed through center, up to Wilkie. Wilkie's able to chip it in at center. Torkey on the chase. Kettles and him in the corner battle. Kettles will put it behind his own net. Now a centering feed by the Broncos. Almost gets there, but knocked away by the Rockets. And now Kettles. Enters the neutral zone. Puts it across for Brownhausen. Brownhausen will take it down the wing. Right side circle, dancing around. Now up top, at the blue line. Frollo trying to find some room. Goes back down to Brownhausen. Brownhausen behind the net. Right side circle now for Poletin. Up top, Kettles. Now left side. Here's Guest. He'll fire one off the backside wall. Rebound comes out far corner. Broncos still backed up in their own zone. They try to go across right side circle. No one's there. Picked up by Carter Moen, coming off a two-goal performance yesterday. Moen tries to go across far side corner. The puck floats by some sticks. Now Jakub Frolo for the Rockets. Brings it through the neutral zone. On the attack again. Here's the Rockets. They ring it around behind the net of Cook. Comes up right side circle, dancing their way in. Now Gerwing comes in, almost had a chance, but just mishandles the puck and gets caught up along the wall. McFall able to pull it out loose. Up to Torkey. Torkey trying to cross his own blue line. He gets knocked off, and now a high slot chance. In front, backdoor look, and the Rockets score again. That'll be the former Swift Current Bronco, Dawson Gerwing. Finding the back of the net on this one. A nice little backdoor feed. And 4-1. 3:40 left in the first. The Rockets just finding the spots right now against the Broncos. And the Broncos just getting caught on their heels. Basically, apart from the goal from Brownhausen, all the goals have been just centering feeds and backdoor looks against the Broncos. They just get caught sleeping a little bit. 3:40 left in this first period, and this Kelowna Rockets team, they're a hard-fighting team. The shots on goal right now, 16-4. That'll be Gerwing's third goal of the season. Gerwing came to the Rockets via that trade for Mayor Krochak. Played for the Broncos last season as a 20-year-old. The Rockets, though, with the puck down in their own end. Attack again, high slot shot, that one goes wide, rebound comes out. The Rockets putting on some pressure, work their way around the outside, drop it for the blue line for Henderson. He'll take it down the wing. Tries to put it back in front, knocked away, picked up by Othout. Along the goal line, both teams jam away at it. Rockets come away with it. Now right side gets tied up along the wall. Both teams trying to get a piece of it. Broncos jamming away. Gets caught up, is this one still moving? Yes it is. Thomas Poletin trying to get a stick in there as well, but the official finally blows it down. We're going to face off down here in Broncos territory. The group out there for the Broncos right now, it's Rondeau, Fadushev, and Pantelakis, back-end pairing of Rudig and McFaul. And now a fresh line coming out now as I say that. 2:42 left in the first period. 4-1, Rockets with the lead. Face off to the left side of Archer Cook. Group out there for the Broncos now. It'll be Vlasenko. Kowalczyk on the back end. With Kibble, Whitebull, Yu, and Dingman as the three forwards. Puck drops, Broncos win it. And right away as they drop it, puck will drop, whistle gets blown. And it looks like the Broncos get the warning here on the faceoff. And we've gotten two faceoff violation penalties so far this season, more than they had all of last year. And like I said, that was only through six games. So now Carter Moen, will come in as he's out there with Dingman and Kibblewhite. One by the Rockets. They'll try to put on a shot. Goes up and out of play off a stick. And now some bodies collide here. A little physicality, but the official comes in, breaks it up pretty quickly. Face off to the left side of Cook. And now out comes Beaulieu for Carter Moen. Still Vlasenko, Kowalczyk on the back end. Face off to the left side of Cook. Broncos down 4-1 here. 2:37 left in the first. 2-1 here on this BC Division road trip. 4-2 overall on the season. Rockets come into this one with a 2-2-1 record, coming off a win in overtime against Kamloops. Broncos taking in the ozone. Beaulieu behind the net. His stick gets caught up, and now a delayed call against the Broncos. It's touched up, and this will be against Beaulieu. And he gets called for the hook as well. And now the Broncos, with 2:23 left in the first, find themselves on a swift plumbing and heating penalty kill. And this will be their second one here of the night. One thing the Broncos have been doing really good so far in this game has been the faceoff wins. They're 13 to Kelowna's 8. And now a faceoff down in Broncos territory to the left side of Archer Cook. And that PK1 unit of Pantelakis, Rondo, Elaine, and Davidson. The puck will drop, and yet again, we'll get another redraw here. And looks like they want to change on the score clock. So it was a 2:19. They put it back to 2:23. So they run the time back a little bit. Same group out there for Swift Current. And the puck will drop. Goes to Elaine down in the Broncos zone. Now Davidson just going to rip it off the wall. Goes to clear it out, but nicely kept in by Frollo. And Frollo puts it down behind the net. Now on the attack. Here is the Rockets. Left side wing. Goes up top, working his way in. Henderson, he tries a shot through traffic. Gobbled up by Archer Cook. A nice save. Broncos looking for a big bounce back. Going to have to in the second period. Like we heard from Travis Crickard earlier on, now this team knows how to bounce back just like the best of them. And a huge bounce back yesterday after that second period. They were to come back, tie the game with a power play goal, and then eventually win it in the shootout. Looking on the replay there, a redirection in front. Archer Cook with a very nice save to keep that one. Keep out a three-goal game. Face off to the right side of Cook down in Broncos territory. Still 1:44 left here on the power play for the Rockets as Deneau takes it off the draw. And now still kept in the ozone. Left side circle, down low, a back. Deneau fires, scores, backdoor look. And that's a 5-1 game now. Rockets keep adding the tallies, and Deneau gets his third of the season. The 15-year-old comes down the right side flank. And the Broncos just looking deflated right now. They got to do something to get some energy back in this game. And like I said, four of the five goals have basically been the same thing. The Broncos just getting caught on their heels. Backdoor looks or cross-crease passes that they just can't cover. And Matt Deneau already with 2 points on the night. The 15-year-old, the number one draft pick. The group out there for the Broncos now. Kowalczyk, Vlasenko. On the back end, Moen, Wilkie, and Torkey. Right off the draw. Gets blown down and offside here. Goes against the Rockets. The puck bobbled around the Bronco line. Wilkie on the draw. Goes across from Cole Brownhausen, and the Rockets take it. They'll send it in deep along the left side. Rung around. Put it back down low behind the net. Rings around far side. Now in the corner. Both teams jam away. Rowan Guest gets it up to the point. Now centering feed. And taken away by Moen, who tries to get out of the Bronco zone. Now to Kowalczyk. At center finds Torkey. Torkey pushing through. But all the way back down is Jackson Carrig behind the net of Bettinger. And now down in their own corner. Rowan Guest. Headman feed through center. Knocked away by the Broncos. They'll grab it at their own line. Here's Kowalczyk. Crossing center. Tries to put it in deep. It's sent back now. Lysenko drops off to Moen. That gets bounced back off a stick. And Barrett will take it here for the Rockets, but a good stick by Kowalczyk sends it in the zone. And back across to the far side. Back to Guest again. Guest will clear it out and goes all the way at Archer Cook. Cook will play it out. A quick shot. That one just rings off the post. And a good opportunity there by the Rockets again. Final minute of play here in the first. 5-1 Rockets with the lead. Now Panelak has a chance. Turns around. Quick shot pad saved by Bettinger. And the Rockets get the rebound. They'll break out. Through center. He'll take it in. Knocked away. Anilak is battling at the blue line. Good job by him to take that puck away. And now Rondeau enters up the left side of the offensive zone. Taken away by Nate Corbet. Corbet goes to ring it out. Now Rudick pinching down. Right side circle coming in. Tight angle shot goes off a stick and up and out of play. We'll go off the backside netting. We got a faceoff down in Kelowna territory. 5-1. The score here for the Rockets. And seeing the replay here is a shot from the far, far right corner. Somehow almost beats Archer Cook. I said, you got to give credit to this Kelowna Rockets team. They came out strong here tonight. And firing on all cylinders. 27.6. Left in the first. 5-1. Kelowna with the lead. The Rockets win the defensive zone draw. They go to clear it out. They do it successfully. Rudig, though, grabs it at center. Works his way back to Davidson. Up to Fadushev. Fadushev on the chip in. Puck goes all the way to the trapezoid. Picked up by Corbet. Corbet puts it through his own slot. Almost taken away here, and almost an opportunity by Fadushev. 5 seconds left now in this first period. Puck in the neutral zone. Panelak is battling. And the Rockets going to take it at their own blue line. Just hold on to it. Frolo a little chip. And that'll do it. After 20 minutes of play, the Broncos find themselves down 5-1 here at Prospera Place. We'll take a break. Be back with our CMX Extreme Grills intermission show. I'm Austin Mattis. Game 4 of the Broncos BC Division road trip. Right now they trail 5-1. We'll be back.
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0: And welcome to the CMX Extreme Grills Intermission Show. I'm Austin Mattis, and this is Redhead Equipment, Case IH, Broncos Hockey here on Country 94.1. And after 20 minutes of play, not the ideal start for the Broncos, they find themselves down for a 5-1 lead for the Kelowna Rockets. Let's take a look at our scoring summary brought to you by Coast Swift Kern Hotel. Coast Swift Kern Hotel, refreshingly local. So the first two goals, it was Roman Guest at 6:49 and then Owen Fullstrom at 8 minutes. That made it 2-0. Broncos, though, able to answer back. Zach Panalakis gets his fourth of the season. A power play goal assisted by Rudig and Kibble White at 10:35. The Broncos saw a little bit of life. It was 2-1 midway through the period. But then the Rockets just absolutely explode in quick succession. Cole Brownhausen at 12:40, he finds the back of the net. And then Dawson Gerwing, the former Bronco, at 16:20, finds the back of the net. And then Madden Deneau gets his third goal of the season. This one on the power play at 18:03, assisted by Fullstrom and Frollo. And that makes it a 5-1 game after 20 minutes of play. Shots on goal right now, 19-5 in favor of Kelowna. And the power play, Broncos 1-for-3, Kelowna 1-for-2. Broncos also had a 5-on-3 opportunity. They weren't able to convert, but great improvements on the power play here today for the Broncos. The one power play goal by Zach Panalakis came 6 seconds into their third power play, so some positives there. But like we've said many times throughout the 5-6 games they've had here so far, this Broncos team, they know how to bounce back. All they got to do is start again. They did it last night in Penticton, now coming out for the second and the third. They still got two-thirds of the game left, lots of time to make an effort and bounce back here against this Kelowna Rockets team. We'll see what they'll be able to do. Face-offs right now tied 14-14. That is your scoring summary brought to you by Coast Swift Kern Hotel. Coast Swift Kern Hotel, refreshingly local. We'll take a break, and as promised, we'll come back with assistant coach of the Kelowna Rockets, Mike Reagan. Like I said, someone who I know, someone who Travis Cricker knows very well, former head coach, general manager of the Flin Flon Bombers, won the championship with them last year. Now, coaching with the Kelowna Rockets, we talk a little bit about some Flin Flon stuff, about this Rockets team, and of course what he's expecting from this Broncos team here tonight. So make sure you stick around for that. A great interview with him. That'll be coming up shortly. But right now, 5-1, the Rockets lead it over the Broncos here at Prospera Place, the first and only game between these two teams this season. Broncos 4-2 entering this one. We'll be right back with your CMX Extreme Grills Intermission Show. I'm Austin Mattis for Reddit Equipment, Case IH, Broncos Hockey.
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0: Welcome to your CMX Extreme Grills Intermission Show. I'm Austin Mattis, and now joining me is assistant coach here for the Kelowna Rockets, Mike Reagan. And Mike, for the fans who don't know, me and you, we go a little way back here. We know each other from your days in Flin Flon. And first of all, I want to say congratulations. You were the head coach, general manager of the Flin Flon Bombers for quite some time. And last season, you were able to get them to their first Saskatchewan Junior Hockey League championship in 33 years. You're from Flin Flon. You basically lived there your whole life. Just how special was that moment for you?
15: Yeah, incredible. I mean, it's something that I dreamed of as a player, was hoping to be able to do that as a player with the Bombers. And then, you know, obviously being a head coach there in your hometown, witnessing the 92-93 championship team as a kid, just fulfilled that pride and joy of being a local guy and very happy for our community.
0: And now this season, you've taken this step forward here with the Kelowna Rockets, but to a different capacity. Like I mentioned, you're head coach, general manager there for the Bombers, but now here with the Rockets, assistant coach. What's that transition been like for you, going from a head coach, general manager of a junior A team to now an assistant coach here in the Western Hockey League?
15: It's been fun. You know, it's been a challenge for sure. It's different. Your role's different. I'm still feeling my way out a little bit as far as, you know, what areas I can, you know, help in the most or focus in on. You know, just getting familiar with the players, you know, a new city, new organization. I mean, there's lots that go into it, but every day feeling more comfortable. The organization's been tremendous. The staff, awesome to work with. You know, and it's kind of nice not being the bad guy all the time. So it's a little less stressful that way, but at the same time, very exciting and a challenge that I've been looking for.
0: Whenever these two teams kind of play in kind of the same go as whenever it's any BC Division team, you really don't know what to expect, right? You only see each other once a year. So coming into this one tonight, what can you tell the Bronco fans about this Kelowna Rockets team, what you guys have been building for, and what the identity is here this season?
15: Yeah, we work real hard, you know, and we're tough to play against. I think we've got a, you know, work boot mentality. You know, we've got a couple high-end guys. Obviously, a guy like Madden Deneau that's a very exciting 15-year-old. It's actually incredible to watch him, and every day he seems to get better before your eyes and has a bright future. You know, we've got a few other guys offensively that are dangerous and that. And I think our team's just starting to come together. And the one thing that we will do is we will be tough to play against, and we're going to work.
0: Well, you mentioned it there, Madden Deneau. How incredible has he been this season? Currently leading your team in points as a 15-year-old, was the number one pick here this past summer in the prospects draft. What really sets him apart, maybe to other 15-year-olds, to already make him at his age be so successful in this league?
15: His hockey IQ is incredible. And you know what? He's a 200-foot player, and he wants to be coached. I mean, I'm not going to lie. When I got the job, I was extremely excited to know that I'm going to have the opportunity to work with a guy like Madden Deneau and try to help him, you know, realize that dream of playing in the NHL. And it's been exciting to work with him, but there's no ego. I mean, he's a very impressive young man, very mature beyond his years. And I think that that's what separates him from other, you know, 15-year-olds, is the willingness to play 200 feet and not just cheat the game and be an offensive threat. Been very impressed with him so far.
0: Well, nonetheless, I'm excited to see him on the ice here tonight. And like I mentioned, you only see these two teams once a year. So I asked you, you know, what's about this Kelowna Rockets team now? What are you guys expecting here from the Swift Current Broncos squad, who I think has kind of surprised a lot of people here early on in the season?
15: Well, I watched the game last night in Penticton live, so I got a bit of a feel of what to expect. They're dangerous. They like to change or challenge you offensively. You know, they like to fly guys, and if your D-men aren't paying attention, they're going to get in behind you. So we're expecting, it was a little bit of a track meet last night, even though the score probably wouldn't indicate that. The goaltending was phenomenal. But we're expecting a team that's going to put a lot of pressure on us defensively and, you know, make sure that our D-men are on their toes and aware of what's behind them.
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3: And welcome back to the CM Extreme Grills intermission show. I'm Austin Mattis, and a 5-1 lead the Rockets right now over the Broncos. Game 4 of their BC Division road trip. I want to say a big thank you to Mike Reagan for his words there during the intermission. I had a chance to talk to him before the game, and like he mentioned, and very similar to what Fred Harbinson said yesterday, this Broncos team, they can put on a lot of pressure, and if you give them the moments, they will strike. So despite the score right now, this Broncos team, still 40 minutes left in this game, and that is a lot of time to make some things happen. So the Broncos got to start again here, coming out for the second half, or I guess the next two-thirds of the game after that five-goal first period from the Kelowna Rockets. And like I said, the only way they got beat, apart from the one goal from Brownhausen, was a lot of backdoor stuff. They're getting beat backdoor and get the caught on their heels. So the Broncos just got to clean up in a few areas. They're 1-for-3 on the power play, haven't been bad at the faceoff circle, so just cleaning up the small details, and that could be the difference maker here as the Broncos get ready for the second period. Shots on goal 19-5 in favor of the Rockets as well. But nonetheless, this Broncos team, they can do amazing things. They know how to work hard, just like Mike Reagan said. So expect a totally different second period here for this Swift Current Broncos team coming out in the second. In the meantime, let's take a look at our out-of-town scoreboard brought to you by Great Canadian Oil Change. Only two other games going on around the rest Western Hockey League here tonight. And right now, Brandon and Kamloops. Brandon on their BC Division road trip as well, and that game is tied up at zeros, 16-20 left in the second. And then Lethbridge and Tri-City tied up at one aside at the end of the first period. And that is your out-of-town scoreboard brought to you by Great Canadian Oil Change. Big thank you to Mike Reagan yet again. Make sure you stick around for our second intermission to hear from Hudson Kimmelwhite, playing in his 150th career regular season WHL game here tonight. The Vernon BC product. Had a nice chat with him earlier today at the hotel. A great player, a great kid, loves Swift Current and loves this team, so really looking forward to playing that for you guys. So make sure you stick around for the second intermission as well to hear from Hudson Kibblewhite. But we'll take one more break, come back with second period action here from Prospera Place in Kelowna. I'm Austin Mattis. 5-1, the Rockets lead it here over the Broncos. For Reddit Equipment, Case IH, Broncos Hockey. That was your CM Extreme Grills intermission show.
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2: 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I'm Austin Mattis, and we're seconds away here from second period action. 5-1, Rockets with the lead, shots on goal 19-5 in favor of the Rockets as well, but Cal Conway has now come in for relief for Archer Cook, who just had an unfortunate first period. Like I mentioned, just got beat back door a couple times and a few good shots from the Rockets. And like I said, Cal Conway coming off a very solid game last night. I'm sure probably wanted to give him the break, but you know, sometimes those things happen in hockey. Cal Conway, number one here for the Broncos, 4-1 here on the season. Now in between the pipes for the Swift Current Broncos. Let's see what happens. The lone goal for Swift Current coming from Zach Pantelakis, and Zach Pantelakis, North Vancouver, BC product, playing in his home province, and 4 goals for him on the season. And what a jump from him last season. Last year with the Broncos, 12 goals, 14 assists, 26 points in 60 games played already this season, 4 goals. An interesting thing about him, he was a CSSHL U15 champion all the way back in 2022 with Delta Hockey Academy. Now the puck drops and the Broncos going to send it through the neutral zone. And speaking of, Zach Pantelakis is the one to do it. The puck floating around down in the Broncos zone. As I mentioned, Cal Conway now in for relief here for Archer Cook. Now behind the net, the Rockets trying to set up in the Broncos zone. We are 5-on-5. And now on the attack, high slot coming in, backdoor look broken up. And now Pantelakis gets it at the Broncos line, puts it up for Fadrushev. Fadrushev sends it in deep. Now Rondeau on the attack. Takes it right side corner. Fadrushev on the trail. Goes across the ice trying to find the trailing Hudson Kibblewhite. And broken up. Now the Rockets through center. They'll cross the red line. Put it in deep behind the net. Picked up by Cade Rudig. Davidson on the drop off. Puts it up to the Bronco line. Just almost makes its way out. But kept in by Poletin. Now Poletin puts it in front of the net. Broncos able to kick it away. Beaulieu bangs shoulders. Puck still down in the Broncos zone. And now the Broncos, a little bit of a rush here. Dingman to Beaulieu just mishandles it. Rockets go to clear it out. Still bouncing around. Kibblewhite almost had possession there in the high slot. Just couldn't hold on. Now the Rockets holding on to it here. Down at their own blue line. Stretch feet across the red line. Now they bring it up the right side. An offside call going against the Rockets here. They just kind of held it up to late entry. And the near side guy at the blue line just didn't slow down at all. 18:40 left in the second. 5-1. Rockets with the lead. And we'll get a face-off here. As the group for the Broncos out there, it'll be Vlasenko, Kowalczuk on the back end. With Torkey, Wilkie, Moen as the three-man forward group. Face-off nearing the Bronco blue line. Far side of the neutral zone. Corpe. Rapolitin going across from Wilkie on the draw. The official went to drop the puck, and I think everyone jumped the gun a little bit there. Both wingers and both centermen jumped a little bit early. Now the puck drops. Wilkie battling for it along the Bronco line. Taken away. Now Brownhausen brings it up the right side. Drops it off for Frollo. Frollo up to the point. Goes left side. Corbe. Corbe sends it deep right corner. Bouncing puck goes in front of the net. Broncos able to break it up. The puck bouncing left side wall. Broncos able to clear it out. It's poked back in by Corbe, picked up by Vlasenko at the far side circle of the Broncos zone. Across to Kowalczuk. Kowalczuk extends it through center. Corbe breaks it up. Torkey, though, able to take it, rips it in deep behind the net. Bettinger plays it out. Here's Henderson for the Rockets. Able to get it up, chip through center. Vlasenko just misses it. Now race for it here. It's Brownhausen, just gets it behind the net, and a body collides behind the net. Both teams jamming away at it here. Taken by Deneau. Deneau gets it up to the point. Working his way in. Cook, left side, puts it back to Deneau. Now up top to the blue line, looking for a shot. Sorensen tries to fire one. Goes off a Bronco body and picked up by Wilkie. Wilkie up through center to Torkey. Torkey tries to bang it into the O-zone. It does, but taken by the Rockets. Dropped off for Cook. Cook goes across to Carrick. Carrick now brings it in down the right side wing into the circle. It gets pushed off. Good defensive effort by the Broncos, but a shot from the blue line. Pat save made by Cal Conway. Rebound comes out. Broncos go to clear it out. They just get it through the neutral zone. Lysenko can't hold on. Picked up by Sorensen. Sorensen puts it through center to Carrig. And Carrig in the center to Cal Conway. Now sent deep. Huska on the race for it here. Just can't get there in time. Almost an opportunity. Would have been a 2-on-1, but gets called for the icing. Now the Broncos going to have a face-off down in their own zone. 17:09 left in the second period. 5-1. Still the score here for the Rockets, but the Broncos coming a little bit stronger here in the second. And better in their own zone. Shots on goal, 20-5 in favor of Kelowna. Puck drops. Broncos get it to their corner, but can't send it out. Put down behind the net of Conway. And now left side wing. Guess comes pinching down, gets it to the corner. Now the Rockets, high slot shot, one-timer. That goes wide. A good opportunity by Gabriel O'Brien. The Broncos able to break it up. Picked up by Lysenko. He puts it high and deep through center. Almost brought in by Rudolph. Rudolph gets knocked off, but still puck floating down in Rockets territory. Pedals has it in the far side end. Brings it around. Now near side corner, up to the circle. Broncos battling for it here. Gets it at the red line. Menye now over to Huska. Huska puts it in deep. Pettiger plays it out behind the net. All alone as the Broncos go for a change. Now the breakout here by Guest. Guest from zone blue line puts it up. Headman feet up the right side. Gets to Fullstrom. Fullstrom brings it in but gets sent back. And then chipped right back into the Broncos zone. Picked up by Rondeau. Rondeau now with the puck. Takes it in the O zone. Drops off to Panalakis. Now in the corner back to Rondeau. Centering feed up to the blue line here for Alain. Alain, far side corner. McFall. Fall back up top. Here's a lane. Shot through traffic right into the glove of Bettiger. And he'll cover that one up. Make no mistake about it. But the Broncos getting some ozone pressure here. They find a shot. And some good work around the outside to find the holes. 15:57 left in the second. Face off to the left side. Of Harrison Bettiger. The Broncos group out there. Fadushev. With Rondeau and Pantelakis, Alain McFall on the back end. Pantelakis on the draw puck, drops Fadushev, able to push through as the Rockets do get it to their side. And now a big dump through center. A good stick by McFall, able to break it up. And now a little 2-on-1 as the Rockets come on the trail. They can't hold on. Now far side corner, they battle away with it. Oath out. Jamming away. Puck comes out loose to the circle. Quick turnaround shot. Glove save by Cal Conway. The Broncos get a face-off down in their own zone. 5-1, Rockets still with the lead. 15:38 left in the second. Some fresh legs coming out for Swift Current. Wilkie, Moen, and Torkey. Now it's Rudig and Davidson on the back end. Face-off to the left side of Conway. Wilkie on the draw. Going across from Jakub Frolo. Amish Bulletin. Puck drops and the Rockets win it. Right side wing. They try to center to the high slot. Knock back to the blue line. Still with possession. Now left side circle. Frolo gets his pocket pick. Taken away by Torkey. Now Torkey puts it through the neutral zone. Moen dropped off for Torkey. They try to enter. Just get pushed back. But a good breakup by Torkey again. Drops it off to the trailing Moen. Now Moen high slot. He rips a quick wrister. That one goes wide as it goes off a body. Still kept in the O zone for Swift Current. And a ring around to the right side half wall. Sent down low to Davidson. Now behind the net. A good hit there on Corbet. Broncos take it. Now Torkey goes up top. Here's Rudig. Right side to Davidson. High slot through traffic. That just goes wide looking for the redirection. Broncos now putting on some pressure. Goes left side. Torkey coming in. Backdoor look. That goes wide. Davidson gets it at the low circle. Now up top to Rudig. Rudig through traffic. That one goes off a stick into the near side wall. Now both teams still jamming away. Broncos now with some sustained pressure here in the offensive zone. Finally broken out here by the Rockets. They've cleared all the way to the other side. Gets called for the icing. And Bulletin not too happy about that one. He thought he maybe had a chance at it. Regardless, the icing gets called. I think both Broncos slowed down. I think maybe that's why he has an impression. Not that he could have got a chance at that one. Nonetheless, a face-off. Going to be down in Rockets territory. Broncos starting to build some pressure here. They're working around the outside, trying to find the holes. 14:38 left in the second period, 5-1. Let's see what can happen here. It's the group of Kibble White, Dingman, Beaulieu, Lysenko, Kowalczyk. Kibble White on the draw. Puck drops. Goes to the side of the Rockets, but Sawyer Dingman just goes battling in the corner. Ties up one of the Rockets, and now they fight for it here along the wall. Puck comes up for a half a second, and now back up along the wall. They get tied up. Now in front, here's Kibble White. Tries to center it. Jamming away. Sticks at the goal line. Just loses it. And now to Sorensen. Sorensen, head man feed to Deneau. Deneau at center. Now Deneau on the rush, down the right side, trying to get around Dingman. He'll get pushed all the way up along the wall, taken away by Kowalczuk. Now Deneau and Dingman get into a little push and shoving battle. Play continues on. I think if you're Deneau, that's one guy you'd want to stay away from on this Broncos squad. But now broken up, and now Deneau, a little 2-on-1, right side, has a man across in front, and a great stick on the back check by Kowalczuk breaks it up. And now we got some contact going on in the near side wall. Bull U and Jackson Kara getting a little physical. Still in the O-zone here. It's the Rockets. They work it around the outside. Deneau right side circle. Now high slot. He'll take it up to the point. Left side circle now. Backdoor look again. Looking for the man coming down was Gabriel O'Brien. The Rockets able to keep it in along the far side. Now high slot. They put a shot through traffic. That goes over top the head of Conway. And now left side. Working their way in the corner. Broncos able to tie them up. Up top to Guess. Guess now left circle. Puts on a shot. Bodies in front. Loose puck. There's bodies everywhere. Cal Conway able to make the save. Now Kettles, the right side blue line. He'll drop it off. There's a shot. Goes wide left. Comes back up top to the point. Now Guess. Rockets now building some pressure here in the second period. They try to put it across and get sent back to center. Peyton Kettles able to pick it up. They cycle it back to their own zone and now re-enter the zone up the left side, taking it all the way to the corner. Von Lakovich, brother of Lyndon Lakovich, Moose Jaw Warrior, Washington Capitals draft pick as well, if that name sounds familiar. As now Meunier puts it across, enters the zone, now left side for Huska. Huska drops it off, trying to find Rudolph. And Rudolph just mishandles the puck, but the puck far side. The Rockets zone, three guys up here for Swift Current, trying to put on some pressure, and now kept in by Huska, in front to Meunier. Meunier, left side, tries to center it, and just goes behind Rudolph. Puck cleared out by the Rockets. Broncos, though, regain it at their own line. Now across to Huska. Huska on the attack, left side. Rudolph fires right off the mask, and a great save by Bettinger, but the Broncos, a great opportunity. Just went off the mask of Harrison Bettinger. And now caught up along the bench of the Broncos. Both teams jamming away. Broncos still holding it in the O-zone. Just tied up along the wall. Just outside the Bronco bench. Finally picked up by Kelowna. They'll clear it out. Cal Conway almost came way out to the circles to play that one. And now brought in by Huska. Huska goes across. On the attack. Left side to McFall. Puts it down low. Far corner for Fadushev. Fadushev up top to McFall. McFall right side to Elaine. Now Rondeau. And went off Rondo's skates. He tried to go across the blue line. I don't think Rondo meant to get in the way of that one. And now Fadushev takes it. He'll enter. The 6'6" Russian forward with some style. He'll rip it in the left side wall. Comes out to the right side wing. Now Rondo up top to the point. Here's Showtime. Showtime dances his way in and just gets his stick poked away. Still gets it. Tries to center it again in the slot area. And the Rockets able to meet him there. Now behind the net, it's Gerwin. Austin Gerwin, the former Bronco, on the breakout feed. Finds Kettles at center. The other former Bronco taken away by Davidson. Now Davidson going to cross the red line, puts it in deep up the right side. Broncos go for a change. Fadushev and Pantelakis out there alongside Carter Moen. As it's Davidson rooting on the back end. And Corbet will cross center, puts it in deep for the Rockets. And now the Broncos behind their net. Here's Davidson. And the Broncos looking to hold this one here and get things set. It's Davidson now on the breakout feed to Rudick near side wall, crossing his own line. Now hits the red line, rips it up along the glass, and comes out left side half wall, picked up. Now Davidson works his way in. One-timer shot, another chance, rebound fires, and the Broncos, two good opportunities. First one made it on net, second one goes off a body, and now back the other way, a little 2-on-1 for the Rockets, back in front, they fire. That shot goes wide from the right side circle, puck bounces all the way down to the Rockets zone. Broncos, though, good forecheck. Now centering feet in front. That one just goes over top. And Carter Moen probably wish he had that one back. A good effort nonetheless. 10:09 left here in the second period. This play's been going on for a while. Haven't had a stoppage in the past 5 minutes. 5-1. Rockets still lead. They'll fire one from the blue line. Now we get a stoppage. It goes up and out of plays. It gets redirected. And that'll be our first media timeout of the period. Rockets with the lead. 5-1. 10 minutes left in the second.
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2: And a welcome back inside Prospera Place. 5-1 Rockets lead it here over the Broncos as we are exactly at the halfway point here in the game. Broncos 2-1 so far on this BC Division road trip, now trying to extend that to 3-1. 4-2 here on the season. Coming into this one, first in the East Division, second in the Eastern Conference. Kelowna, though, having their number right now, but this Broncos team slowly pushing back here through this second frame. The Broncos able to work this puck up through the neutral zone off the draw, picked up by Wilkie. Gets it up. A big collision to Torkey. They enter the O zone. Going to face off in the neutral zone. Broncos get called with the offside. 9:41 left in the second, and some fresh Gators coming out here for Swift Current. 23-8 in favor of the Shots for the Kelowna Rockets. And the group out there: Meunier, Rudolph, Huska, Davidson, Lane. Puck drops, Broncos can't get a piece of it, goes back to the Rockets at their own circles. Stretch feed up, now to Poletin. Poletin brings it in, little dump up the left side into the corner. Hyde Davidson able to meet it, but taken away. Now a chance in front, right off the mask of Conway. He'll make the save, and it stays a four-goal game. And now we got some physical activity going on after the whistle. And the official gets in there pretty quickly. And a face-off, still back down in Broncos territory after that one. Broncos now bringing on some fresh skaters again. The Dingman, Kibble-White, and Beaulieu. Rudig McFall on the back end, and the Broncos got to find one here for the end of this period. Try and lessen the deficit, get some momentum going into the third. They had probably a great third period yesterday. That was probably one of their better periods. And now they got to really put the nose to the grindstone here to try and find some goals. They trail by four. Broncos win the draw. They cleared out all the way to the other side. Kettles chases it down. Icing gets called off. Kettles takes a big hit against his former teammate, Sawyer Dingman. And now bodies banging as the Broncos take this in the own zone, tied up along the near side corner. Rung around the far side boards. McFall just able to keep it in. Now across the blue line to Rudig. Rudig puts it down low to the corner. Behind the net for Kibble-White. Kibble-White just misses it. And some good bodies collide again. And now right side. Rudig trying to hold it in here along the hash marks. In comes Kibble-White as well. Finally the puck chipped up to the blue line. But Rudig keeps it in across the point. Now McFall works his way in. Quick shot. That one looking for the back door. Look, no one was there. And now picked up here by the Rockets again. They would have cleared out. Almost kept in. Rudig just mishandles it in a weird bounce over his stick. Puck now floating around just inside the Broncos zone. Now Guest left circle. He fires. That one goes off the left side post. That was a close one. Puck bounces behind the net. Broncos fighting for this one. Still trying to get out of their zone. Finally they do. McFall able to grab it. Up to Dingman. Caught up along the far side wall. Cleared out towards the neutral zone. Picked up by Kelowna. Here's Corbet. Headman feed. Almost brought in by Eli Barrett, but taken away by Rudig. Now Rudig on the attack down the left side. He gets pushed off and taken right back here by Kelowna. Now on the attack, a little 3-on-2. Right side, Poletin drops off high slot. There's a shot. Gets denied. Rebound comes out. And the Rockets score. And Jackson Gehrig gets his first of the season. The Tisdale Saskatchewan product finding the back of the net. And the rebound opportunity, 3-on-2, and just a weird bounce. Broncos kind of got caught up in the change a little bit. And Carrick finds his first of the season. Only had two last year with Kelowna. Through 50 games. Just an unfortunate bounce. Not much Conway could do on that one. The Rockets win the draw. They sit in it deep to the far side corner. The Broncos now battling along the wall. High slot shot, one timer by the Rockets. Gets denied as it goes off the body. Now a loose puck in the neutral zone. Picked up by Corbet. He skates it all the way back to his own circles. Puts it across. Now far side. Now the hands of Fullstrom. Fullstrom, big stretch feed. Trying to find Othout. So go bouncing off the wall. Gets called for the icing. Broncos now with the O-zone draw down in Kelowna territory. 7:26 left in the second. 6-1. Rockets now with the lead. The lone goal of the period. The Broncos just having a hard time finding shots on net and struggling with the zone entries here tonight, but still looking for that bounce back, that start again mindset here as we slowly get closer to the second intermission. Shots on goal in this period, though, pretty even. 6-3, Kelowna still leads it by three. And Broncos, without a doubt, to find some more opportunities here in this second frame as the Rockets win the draw down in their own end. They're just going to rip it to the other side of the ice. Goes off the back sidewall, gets called for the icing again. And another O-zone draw here for Swift Current. Group of Torkey, Wilkie, Carter Moen, will be Davidson, and McFall on the back end. Right side of Harrison Bettinger will be the face-off. And the puck will drop. Broncos get it back. Davidson, left side, blue line. He tries to put one on. Goes off a leg and picked up by the Rockets, but taken right back by Davidson. Torkey tries to get a stick on it. Now Colono works it back to their own goal line. Goes across for Henderson. Henderson rips one through the neutral zone. Chipped in, and now Gurman on the chase. Behind the net. Far side, working his way along the wall. Taken away by Moen. And now Moen takes a big hit as he brings it into the neutral zone. Rockets send it right back in the Broncos territory. Behind the net, though, Broncos able to pick it up. Davidson gets it up to Moen. Moen almost finds Wilkie going through the red line and bounces back. And now a big collision. Wilkie takes a hit as he goes. And this puck will go up and out of play. We'll get a faceoff. And that'll be our second media timeout of the period. 6-1. Kelowna with the lead here. 6:35 left in the second.
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2: And welcome back inside Prospera Place. I'm Austin Matt, is 6-1 Rockets with the lead here over the Broncos. 6:35 left in the second period. Broncos looking to battle back here and try and lessen the deficit, but now a quick rush here by the Rockets down the left side wing. That one gets knocked away. They rip it around the back wall. Comes up to the right side hash marks. Now brought to the blue line. Chopped through traffic. Saved by Conway. Bouncing to the left circle. And now good breakout here by Swift Current. They take it through the neutral zone. A little 2-1-1. Left side coming in. Curling away is Huska. And now up top to the point. Right side of lane. Puts one on through traffic. Bouncing off the wall. Looking for the redirection. Just missed the stick. And the Rockets get the rebound. They go to clear it out. They get it up to the red line. The Broncos, good defensive effort here. And now sent in deep again as it bounces off the Broncos back to the Rockets. Conway plays it out behind the net. Drops off. Rudig coming out along the wall. Now near side. Tries to put it off. He drops it off for Elaine. Elaine now crossing his blue line again. Stretch feed. Rudolph chips it in the right side corner behind the net. Picked up by Kettles. Kettles dropped off to Guest. They're battling in the corner now. Rudolph on some nice forecheck here. Huska comes in as well to help out. Guest just able to work his way out. And finally, takes it up through center. Puts it in deep to the Broncos zone. Kowalczyk on the chase alongside Deneau. And a big hit there on Kowalczyk. But puck comes out. Rondeau to the far side circles. The Broncos territory. And now Rondeau working his way up along the left side circle. Taken away. Kept in by Guest now. On the attack is the Rockets. At the point, Kettles, he'll fire a wrist shot. That one goes off a couple of bodies and bounces out. Now left side again for Guest. A bouncing puck finally comes out to Rondeau. The Broncos ring it around the back side wall. Over to Kowalczyk. Kowalczyk trying to push his way out. And now we got a little collision as the whistle blows. And 4:35 here left in the second. Surprise, that could have been a penalty there against Kelowna. Little cross-check to the face on Parker Rondeau, but didn't warrant enough, and it gets called for the offside against the Rockets. The puck went back and forth on a weird little bounce. 6-1. Kelowna with the lead. Shots on goal, 25-28 in favor of the Rockets. Want to remind folks about the Broncos Cancer Awareness Game coming up on Friday, October 16th, the first game back for Swift Current after they come home from their BC Division road trip. A big game there for the Broncos, wearing special cancer awareness jerseys, with proceeds going to the Cypress Hospital there in Swift Current, as well as certain proceeds of the ticket sales also going to the hospital as well, their chemo ward. So a huge game, and if you've been noticing on social media, the Broncos really trying to promote this game, trying to pack the Plex, because the more people that show to the game, the more money they can fundraise and donate to the local hospital. A very important game there. The Cancer Awareness Game, October 16th. That's a Friday at the iPlex against the Saskatoon Blades. The Broncos really trying to pack the Plex. They got a ticket challenge going on. Local businesses going around and encouraging each other. But now here's a chance. Fadushev comes up left circle, has to curl back. And now Broncos on the attack. They rip it along the backside wall. Comes up right side. Here's Panalakis along the goal line. Pushes down behind the net. Alongside Fadushev. Stops outside the trapezoid. Now comes back up right side. Tight angle shot. That one goes off the post. Panalakis back in the corner. Takes a tumble. Gets to his feet. Still battling here. Goes up top. McFall across. Left side. Davidson through traffic. This one goes over top. Rebound comes out. Rockets able to put it to the far side wall. And they clear it out. Trying to push here for the rush through the neutral zone. Fadushev, a good stick, able to break it up. 4 minutes left in this second period as the Broncos chip it in deep. It goes off a skate. Picked up far side corner by Henderson. And now a stretch feed. This one intended for Lakovich. Taken away by the Broncos. Sent in deep. Now up to Elaine. Right side circle. Looking for a shot through traffic. That one was a good shot. And Bettiger couldn't see anything on that one, but just went right at his face mask. And now rebound comes out to Cade Rudig. He'll fire. Shot that goes off the body. Right back to Rudig. Puts it off the left wall. Down low. Now up top. Here's a lane. Across. Rudig. High slot. There's a shot along the ice. That one goes off a leg. Doesn't make it on net. Elaine able to keep it in along the right side wall. And finally cleared out here by the Rockets. Rudig collects it at center. Chipped in by Dingman. Dingman. A weird bounce as it goes off the stanchion and bounces back into the neutral zone. Rockets pick it up. But Elaine able to chase it back to his own blue line. Back to Rudig. Now Rudig. Zone entry. Left side. Wilkie fires a shot. That goes off a stick and up and out of play. And we'll get a face-off down in Rockets territory. 2:59 left in the second. 6-1. Rockets still with the lead. And now we got some words being exchanged here. Far side corner, and the officials just break it up instantly. Hasn't been too much stuff after the whistle here in this game. The officials have done a good job of breaking up all the noise. There's now a face-off to the right side. Harrison Bettiger. It'll be Wilkie, Torkey Moen, Rudig, and Elaine. Puck drops. Broncos win the draw. Now on the attack. In the high slot, looking for Torkey. Just gets pushed off. Now Wilkie battling with the stick. Tries to center the puck right at the doorstep. Torkey comes away to the left side circle. Across, right side, Rudig. Rudig through the legs, rebound chance. Almost a shot there, and Torkey just couldn't fire it. A good stick, though, by the Rockets to break it up. And now through the neutral zone, back the other way. Rockets chip it in. Deneau gets it behind the net. Back into the hands of Gerwig. Gerwig almost gets it in front, and Broncos get break up by Carter Moen as Rudy collects it in his own zone. Off the neutral zone wall on the stretch feed, taken away by Guest at center. And now on the attack. Gerwig again, backdoor look, trying to find Deneau. That gets broken up. And now Broncos send it in deep through the neutral zone. Almost gets in. Wilkie picks it up. Drop off feed. Moen tries to trail feed again and just goes off the leg. And now here's Gerwig. Gerwig, he'll enter. Now right side, here's a chance for the Rockets. They fire, dribbles through five hole, and they score. This time it's Ryan Oathout. The Broncos got sucked in up to the left side, and Oathout was the trail down the right side wing. And the initial save made by Cal Conway, but the puck will just dribble through the legs of Cal Conway, and looks like it went five hole. We'll see the replay. Gerwig comes up left side, drops off, coming in, fires a shot. And that one, sure Cal Conway wish he had it back. And, oh, just a real unfortunate one. Looks like it maybe went under his right side arm. You see the replay again. And, yeah, he made the initial save and just rolls through him. 7-1 now, Rockets extend the lead to 6. Behind the net now, Broncos able to get it off the draw. They look to break out. Menye puts it through the neutral zone. Here's Lysenko. Lysenko on the attack. Now backdoor look, almost a chance, trying to find Rudolph. Far side post. Bettinger able to reach out and stop that one. Right side now, face off for the Broncos in the O zone. Group out there, Lysenko, Kowalczuk, Huska, Rudolph. And Menye, the three-man forward group out there for Swift Current. Shots on goal, 26-10 in favor of Kelowna. It'll be Deneau going across from Huska on the draw. The Broncos flick the draw to the side. Rudolph able to push through and grab possession. Now works his way into the trapezoid. Now right circle, curling back. Nice move to get Deneau off of him. Who puts it up top? Lysenko, left side. Now Kowalczuk, through traffic, just sends it off the back wall. Rudolph able to pick it up, takes it to the circle, and knocked away is Deneau now. Crossing his own blue line, takes it through center, just sends it in deep. And on the chase is Jackson Carrig. Behind the net now, they jam away with it. Broncos, it's Kowalczuk, Lysenko just poking away, trying to get it out and loose. And almost get a piece of it. Huska, good stick lift to break it up momentarily, but now across to the left side blue line. Corbet, final minute of play. Left here in the second period, 7-1 for the Rockets with the lead here. And still working this puck around the outside. Right side now, Bulletin. He tries to drop it off in the circles, gets broken up. But somehow coming away with it, it's Eli Baird. He fires a shot, pad save, rebound right in the blue paint. And Cal Conway going to jump on top of that one. 40.4 left in the second. Face off, back down. Broncos territory to the right side of Mr. Cal Conway. Group out there for Swift Current, Fadushev, Pantelakis, Rondeau, Elaine. Davidson and McFall out there on the back end. Face off to the right side of Conway. Politine on the draw. He goes across from Pantelakis. Speaking of Colton Elaine, he's making his way to 200 games played in his Western Hockey League career. Right now, sitting at 196 games played. I mean, he keeps it up at this rate. Could have a chance to hit 300 next season. Traded from Vancouver last year to the Broncos, like we mentioned. Had a talk with him prior to last game. He was happy to get that win against his former team. A 5-1 win against Vancouver in Vancouver this past Saturday. First one of the Broncos' BC road trip, but now Guest on the attack from the blue line, redirected in front of the Rockets, score. And that'll be their eighth of the night, and this one from Rowan Guest. It looked like it could have been redirected in front, and yes, it was. It was... I don't even think the Rockets know who got it, but now it looks like... They didn't do a flyby, so we'll see the replay here. The initial shot was from Guest. And may have went off even a Bronco unintentionally. They say it was Guest. They're showing Guest here on the replay. It looks like it could have been Brownhausen, but nonetheless, 8-1. It definitely took a weird bounce in front of the net, so we'll see who they give the credited goal to. But there was no flyby there by the Rockets on that one, so interesting to see who will get credit for that one. So they are crediting it to Rowan Guest. Like I said, it took a really weird bounce. It looked like it got redirected. It went from the ground upwards, but nonetheless, an 8-1 game now. 3 seconds left in the second. Broncos in their own zone. They get it up through the neutral zone, and bodies collide at the Bronco line. And now Sawyer Dingman getting up close and personal. Now Guest, it looks like Bull U going to the Broncos bench. They want to drop the gloves, and I think they're going to. It's going to be Guest and Bull U. Now they're unloading. Near the Broncos bench, Bull U putting the head down. His helmet pops off, and now they're going at each other. Guest feeding some lefts, and now they're up along the glass. Bull U goes over. Guest gives it under. Now Bull U just unloading here along the glass. They're exchanging. Bull U without a helmet. He gets taken down. And a little bit of something to give Broncos some excitement here and maybe a little bit of momentum going into the third period. 8-1. We'll take a break. Come back with our CM Extreme Grills intermission show. I'm Austin Mattis. 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
2: And welcome to the CM Extreme Grills intermission show for our second intermission. 8-1 Rockets lead it here over the Broncos through 40 minutes of play. Let's take a look at our scoring summary here for tonight. 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Coast Swift Kern Hotel, refreshingly local. So, go back to the first period. It was two goals from the Rockets to kick things off. One at 6:49 by Rowan Guest, and the second one at the 8-minute mark by Owen Fullstrom. That stands up as the game-winning goal as of right now. But the Broncos able to answer back. Zach Pantelakis at 10:35, a power play goal assisted by Cade Rudig, Carter Moen. That made it 2-1 midway through the first period. Broncos were looking pretty decent. Obviously didn't get the shots that they wanted, but had a little bit of life. And then since then, the Rockets have just been putting on the pressure and have been able to find the back of the net with relentless regard. Cole Braun Brownhausen at 12:40. He gets his second of the night. This is in the first period. Dawson Gerwing, the former Bronco, he finds back the net at 16:20. And then Madden Deneau, the final goal of the first period at 18:03 on the power play, makes it a 5-1 game after the first 20 minutes. And then in the third, they get three more goals to Kelowna Rockets. Broncos, will say though, it did improve their play throughout the second. They were able to generate some good shots early on, put on some good pressure in the Yoso, but did not result in a tally. It's Jackson Carrig, Ryan Oathout, and Rowan Guest. Rowan Guest getting his second of the night, and that stands up as the 8-1 score right now for the Kelowna Rockets through 40 minutes of play. Shots on goal 29-10 in favor of Kelowna. Broncos been outshot 19-10 and then 10-5 in both periods.

0: Power play, Broncos 1-for-3, Kelowna 1-for-2, and then the faceoff circle. Broncos have not been doing bad on the draws by any means. Kelowna still leading that category 28-22, but the Broncos still just trying to find those zone entries and some pressure in the O zone to try and find the back of the net. They trail by 7 after 40 minutes of play, and that is your scoring summary brought to you by Coast Swift Kern Hotel, refreshingly local. And now, as promised, we're going to take a break, and we're going to come back with Broncos forward number 16, a Vernon BC product. I talked about him earlier on. Hudson Kibble-White playing in his 150th Western Hockey League regular season game here tonight. A huge, huge moment for him. I know he has some family in the crowd. He talks a little bit about that. He had some family in the crowd at all these games. Vernon, I'm pretty sure, is about 45 minutes just outside of Kelowna. So he was happy to be here. He was happy to get his first goal as a Bronco here in BC, which he did in Vancouver. So Hudson Kibble-White's been a great addition to this Broncos team, and that interview will be coming up here shortly. So don't go anywhere. But right now, 8-1, Broncos trail to the Rockets here at Prospera Place. They're alone meeting against each other here this season. I'm Austin Mattis. This is your CMX Extreme Grills Intermission Show. 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
0: Welcome to your CMX Extreme Grills Intermission Show. I'm Austin Mattis, and for today's player profile, happy to be joined by one of the newest forwards here for the Swift Current Broncos. He's number 16 in a Vernon BC product, Hudson Kibble-White. Now, Hudson, I appreciate you taking the time here today, but for you, like I said, one of the newest Broncos here, a forward. You got traded to the team here this past summer. Maybe just your initial thoughts when you heard that you were coming here to Swift Current.
6: Yeah, no, I was honestly really excited when I got the call. Just obviously a young group of guys too, obviously a bit older guys too. I knew that got traded as well when I was getting traded here. So it was honestly really nice, and I was just really excited when I got the call.
0: Well, it's turned out good so far, right? The team 4-2, a big win there last night against Penticton. You had a big win against Vancouver there on Saturday. What's been your impression so far of this team, and why do you think it's been working so well?
6: I just think we just gelled so well off the start. I think we did a lot of like team bonding, whether that had been like baseball or just like hanging out at the guy's house watching football games. I think, and this trip so early, I think it's helped us out so much, just bonding, hanging out every day, just really getting to know every guy so well. I think that's really helped us click on the ice.
0: One thing I always like to talk to guys about, too, about coming to Swift Current, you played in Lethbridge, you also played in Saskatoon, definitely not big cities, but a whole lot bigger than Swift Current. How much nicer is it to only have that five-minute drive to the rink or that five-minute drive to your buddy's house? Do you think that definitely helps with the chemistry with this team?
6: Oh, 100%. And, like, we obviously have, like, the whole community around us, too. Like, it's so nice being in Swift Current. I mean, like, just, like, beach volleyball, I mean, we've been able to do. So that's been the big one for us. So, yeah, it's been a lot of fun just, like, hanging out with the guys. It's been a treat for sure.
0: And now coming here on this BC trip, very familiar territory for you. You're from Vernon, just down the road, and also you got your first goal here with the Broncos on this trip. Just how special was that moment for you to not only get that first goal, but to do it here in your home province?
6: Yeah, no, it was really special, obviously. Kind of get the monkey a bit off the back there, but yeah, no, it was nice to have lots of family there. Obviously, it's nice to play in front of them, and obviously scoring in front of them, that first one was really nice, so yeah, it was good.
0: And not only did you get your first goal, but another huge milestone coming up in this game today, 150 career regular season games in the Western Hockey League. Just talk about that moment. Is that a milestone you ever thought you'd hit and just, you know, make you feel a little old?
6: Yeah, definitely a little bit for sure. I mean, obviously, I was a little kid. I dreamt of going to watch Kelowna Rockets games, obviously, as a kid, and I just dreamt of playing against those guys or playing with them. And I just can't believe how far I've came, honestly. And it means a lot, and yeah, I'm really excited for sure.
0: Well, it's turned out good so far. And let's talk about some of your new line mates. Some two pretty big bodies there. And guys who probably have your back pretty well there. And Sawyer Dingman, Jacob Beaulieu. What's it like playing alongside those guys? You know, kind of really skillful guys, but also grinder guys. Safe to say you're not really scared out there on the ice when you got those guys beside you?
6: No, yeah. I think we work off each other really well, too. Obviously, like, they free me up a lot in the middle of the ice. So that's nice. Like, obviously, they hit everything they see. So that's nice for me. It frees a lot of pucks up for me in the middle. So, yeah. No, I really enjoyed it. Like, we create a lot of havoc. I feel like it helps our group out. It gets us a lot of energy out there. So, yeah, I think we just need to keep it up for sure for our group.
0: And now tonight, a game against the Kelowna Rockets. Some of the keys for you guys, if you think you want to see that success. The team's played good so far. A real close one there in Penticton last night against a real good team. Just your thoughts on what the team needs to do if you guys want to continue that success here tonight.
6: Yeah, obviously our starts haven't been as good. So I think obviously a better start will be good tonight against Kelowna, obviously. We haven't played them this year, and this will be our only time playing them this year. So obviously just give them 100% every shift and just take it to them for the whole 60 minutes.
0: And now whenever I do these interviews, it's our first time kind of doing an interview like this. We did do a Bites with the Broncos. That'll be coming up, Broncos fans, for those that are listening. I always like to kind of take a look back, and I'll say, what are some of your best hockey memories before your time playing junior hockey? So it could be, you know, playing pond hockey when you were 5 years old, and maybe some double-A days when you were 10, 11. Some of the best hockey memories you have playing minor hockey.
6: I would say winning Pee Wee Provincials. I was actually an underager that year, so I was 10, playing with like the 12 and 11 year olds. So that was pretty cool, playing with the older guys and winning. And that was, yeah, we did that actually in Vancouver, so that was pretty cool.
0: And now I'll go a step further. What's been your best junior hockey memory? You can toss on a few there as well. It can be on the ice, it can be off the ice. Just some of the best junior hockey memories you've had.
6: When I was 16, with the Blades, we went up to Candle Lake and kind of just hung out there to watch the Super Bowl. That was really cool off the ice moment. And I think, honestly, just scoring my first WHL goal, honestly, it was really cool in Regina. And yeah, just kind of shot off the back of the goalie. So it was kind of cool how it ended up. So yeah, definitely one I'll never forget.
0: Awesome. Well, Hudson, I appreciate you taking the time. Candle Lake, a beautiful golf course up there as well. Nonetheless, looking forward to seeing you on the ice tonight. Thank you so much for taking your time.
6: Yeah, thank you.
0: All right, folks, that's today's player profile number 16, Hudson Kimmel-White. We'll be back with more of our CMX Extreme Grills intermission show.
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0: And welcome back to the CM Extreme Grills intermission show. I'm Austin Mattis. 8-1, the Broncos find themselves down here through 40 minutes of play. And a big thank you to Hudson Kimmel-White for taking his time here today earlier at the hotel. We had a nice little chat. And like I said, a great kid, a great player. Happy to have him on this team. And He's happy to be here in BC. He's happy to be with the Broncos. And like I said, excited to see what he's going to be able to do with this Broncos squad throughout the next couple years. We took a look at our scoring summary. We heard from Hudson Kibble-White. So now that means it is time for our out-of-town scoreboard brought to you by Great Canadian Oil Change. So right now, only two other games going on around the Western Hockey League, and that will be another East Division friend here for the Swift Current Broncos. And the Brandon Wheat Kings currently up 3-0 over Kamloops. That will be the next game for the Broncos on Friday. But right now, Brandon, 3-0 over Kamloops, 18-14 left in the third, and then Tri-City and Lethbridge. Tri-City leads Lethbridge 3-2 at the end of the second, and that is your out-of-town scoreboard brought to you by Great Canadian Oil Change. Yet again, a big thank you to Hudson Kibble-White, new addition to the Broncos this year, played with Lethbridge, was originally drafted from the Saskatoon Blades, and just a little bit more about him, like I said, just from Vernon, B.C., just down the road, so happy to have him on this team. Don't go anywhere. We'll be back with more for Reddit Equipment Case IH. Broncos hockey on Country 94.1. 8-1 Broncos trail here through 40 minutes.
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0: Welcome back inside the Prospera Place here in Kelowna, BC. I'm Austin Madison. Not the result the Broncos are looking for as of right now. They trail 8-1 through two periods of play. But if we're looking at the positives, we're seeing some improvement here in the power play. They're 1-for-3 in this matchup so far. And already two wins on this BC road trip. A huge win last night against Penticton. And we go back to Saturday. A huge win against Vancouver. And even against the Victoria Royals. A game that really could have gone the Broncos' way. They gave up three power play goals in that one. It was a 5-4 loss ultimately. So, like I said, despite this game right now, the Broncos have seen a lot of positives to start this BC road trip. We look back to last year's U.S. road trip. Would hate to compare two different teams, but, you know, these road trips are always very difficult regardless of which team it is. So the Broncos are very happy to at least get two wins and start off on a good note. Still, two more games after this one, and who knows, a 7-goal deficit. Very unlikely, but crazier things have happened as we slowly get ready. Final minute left in the intermission. And that does it for our CMX Extreme Grills intermission show. And yet again, big thank you to Hudson Kibble-White, who took time to talk to me here earlier today at the hotel, get his story. And like I said, a great player and really did some damage to the Broncos last year when he was on Lethbridge. 15 goals for him last year and really starting to find his role here with Swift Current. And he's just surpassed 55 career points in his Western Hockey League career in today's 150th career game was originally a second-round 35th overall draft pick for the Saskatoon Blades back in 2022. Standing at 6'1", the right shot forward. Like I said, big thank you to him for the chat here earlier today. As now both teams on the ice and getting ready to go here for our

But apart from that, haven't played a terrible game. Just got caught sleeping a few times, and before they knew it, the score was blown wide open. But now let's see if they can still find the back of the net. Get a little bit of momentum going into the day off tomorrow before they head to Kamloops, and then Kamloops to PG on Sunday. Group out there right now will be Fadushev, Rondo, and Pantelakis. Pantelakis, lone goal scorer here for the Broncos. Another BC product out on the ice there today. Zach Pantelakis, last year with the Broncos, 12 goals, 14 assists, was traded from Regina just before the week of the Broncos' home opener where they played. Regina was originally a fifth-round pick by Kamloops back in 2022 and a CSSHL U15 champion back in 2022. Now the Rockets, a quick rush here. They put on a shot that goes wide off the side of the net. Now the Broncos back the other way. And now Pantelakis tries to chase it down. Rockets, though, going to take it through center. Taken back by Rondo. Both teams trying to get a piece of the puck here. Picked up and sent in deep by Kelowna. Puck will dribble down behind the mid of Conway. And Conway going to let it go for Davidson. And now Davidson just holding on to this one. Waiting for the line change here. Some fresh skaters come out. Moe and Wilkie now out there as well. Is Brendan Rudolph, Kowalczuk, and Davidson on the back end. Right side, Cologne able to get a piece of it. They'll fire a quick shot, but fanned on. And then right at Cal Conway. Face-off down in Broncos territory. 19 minutes left here in the third period. And as I mentioned earlier on, Broncos' first game back after their BC Division road trip Friday, October 16th, Cancer Awareness Night, a huge night. As a lot of the funds for the tickets and the special cancer awareness jersey will be going to the Cypress Regional Hospital, the local hospital in Swift Current, to their cancer ward, their chemo ward. So make sure, we want to sell out the iPlex for that game. Give a nice warm welcome to the Broncos when we get back. And get your tickets at the Broncos website or stop by the stable anytime between 9 and 5. So check out some of the stable items as well. Let's pack the Plex for the Broncos. When they get back on Friday, October 16th, it was the Rockets take it in the neutral zone. They send it deep down behind Cal Conway, picked up by Kowalczuk. Now Kowalczuk works his way across his own line, sends it in deep up the left side. On the chase here, behind the net, banging away. He's with Wilkie. Wilkie works his way in. Now Moen at the bottom circle, can't get a piece of it. Meunier comes sweeping in far side, but the Rockets able to clear it out. Wilkie at the red line. Now entry up the left side by Meunier. Meunier, he'll fire one. That goes over top the crossbar and over top the head of Bettinger. Picked up. McFall at center. Now to Davidson. Davidson just rips it around the left side wall. Rings around far side Pantelakis. Pantelakis getting caught up along the glass, but still with possession. Now tied up. Puck poked away. And the Rockets take it through the neutral zone. They'll rip it right at Conway. Conway takes it with the stick and just clears it back out to the other side. This will roll down behind Bettinger. Gets called for the icing. And face-off down in Broncos territory. 17:36 left in the third period. 8-1. Rockets still with the lead. Shots on goal. 30-10 in favor of Kelowna as well. We'll say, though, but a good trip here for the Broncos. Not only on the ice, like I said, they're 2-1 so far on the trip. They've already got two big wins here, two more games left. Also got a chance to go to a Vancouver Canucks game. And really, like you heard Hudson Kibblewhite say, a really good bonding experience here with the team. Busing around BC, getting to see the sights. Kelowna, beautiful city. Penticton, beautiful as well. As Kelowna just banging away at this one in front of the net. Good saves by Conway. Up top to the blue line. Shot through traffic. Redirected wide off a Bronco leg. Picked up by Meunier. He goes to clear it out, but just kept in and sent in deep again. Conway knocks it away with the paddle. Behind the net now. Bronco stretch it out. Davidson through center. Tries to get a piece of it. Knocked away by Kettles. And now on the attack again, but offside. As Matt just kind of bobbled at his feet as he went to bring it in. 16:55 left in the third. And then we're going to face off just inside the neutral zone nearing the Broncos line. And it's going to be Dingman alongside Torkey and Kibblewhite.

0: group out there. Elaine Kowalczyk on the back end. Broncos trying out some new lines here in this third period. Trying to mix things up. Seeing what works right now in this predicament. As Elaine will get the puck down on his own end. Puts it up to the neutral zone, but sent right back by Colonna. Touched up by Conway behind the net. Conway puts it up to the near side wall. Bouncing off the glass and now side up. Up to the neutral zone. Here's Torkey pushing his way through, trying to bring it into the O zone. And Dingman just mishandles it back through center. Now comes out for the Rockets. And then back and forth and back and forth here. Puck finally floats down behind Bettinger. This gets called for the icing. We're going to face off down in Broncos territory. 16:15 left in the third. Taking a look ahead tomorrow to the Broncos. Or not tomorrow, sorry. To Friday for the Broncos' next game. That will be against the Kamloops Blazers. A 7 o'clock puck drop here Pacific time. 8 o'clock puck drop for people listening in Saskatchewan. The Broncos looking to get a win against them. And then they finish off the road trip in Prince George on Sunday. And then a big bus ride back all the way to Swift Current as the Rockets win the draw. They fire from the blue line. Now on the right side. Behind the net now. Loose puck goes far side corner. Torkey able to get it. Tries to chip it up and out, but kept in as the Rockets pinch, and finally cleared out by Elaine. Puck will dribble at the red line, picked up by the Rockets again. Dingman, a lone forechecker up as the Rockets cycle it back to their own zone. Stretched up through center. Now Frolo. Frolo, little toe drag move, comes in. Knocked away by Fadushev, and now Fadushev. Headman feed to Pantelakis. Back to Fadushev. Here's some room here as he comes in up the left side. Centering feed and took it away at the high slot. The puck goes all the way back down to Broncos territory, brought in by Poletin. Poletin can't hold on. Lysenko going to pull it away. The young Yuri Lysenko, 3 points already through six games with the Broncos, was the Broncos' first-round pick in this past summer CHL import draft. And what a player Lysenko has been so far here for the Broncos this season. Just turned 16 a couple months ago throughout the summer. And a couple interesting things about him. Played for the U16 Russian national team. Was a Russian U16 Cup champ. And was voted as the Russian Cup U16 best defenseman this past summer as well. So a lot of accolades for the young man. And right now, 3 assists. Hasn't found his first goal through 6 games played here in the regular season. But Lysenko, definitely a player here for the Broncos to watch out for. As we get a face-off down in Swift Current territory to the left side of Cal Conway. And a penalty against the Broncos here against Colton Lane. Jacob Beaulieu in there with him. Still serving that 5-minute major for fighting. He's going to be coming out soon. It's a tripping call against Colton Lane. So now the Broncos find themselves on a PK. Will be the third PK of the night for them. And they win the draw. They're able to clear it out all the way to the other side. Penalty kill brought to you by Swift Plumbing and Heating. And now the Rockets behind their own net. They get it up to Kettles. Kettles will cross center. Brings it in up the left side. Kettles, far side corner now, rings it around to Deneau. Top blue line, goes across, back to Kettles. One-time shot, fanned on by Sorensen. Deneau, though, dances his way in, tries to put it top shelf. That one goes way over top. And out of play, we're going to face off. Back down to Broncos territory. Just took a look at some of the other Broncos Euro draft picks. Of course, Oliver Torkey, Stepan Fadushev. All very impressive resumes. Being drafted by this Broncos team, Lysenko was originally born in Austria. 21st overall pick here this past summer. And then looking at Torkey, not far behind him. Torkey was the 67th overall pick. And a lot of accolades for him, too. Played in the Finnish U20 League last year. Was a top player on his team. As the Rockets back on the power play here, win the O-zone draw. They work it around the outside. Going to find some room here. Goes up top. Now Henderson comes high slot, left side circle, backdoor feed broken up. Good defensive effort by the Broncos. And then cleared out by Swift Current. Now here's Cook. The Rockets, he'll rip it in along the right side wall. Rings around to the far corner. Lysenko gets in there, tries to clear it out. Goes to top left blue line. Now down low, left hash marks. Centering feed knocked away. Panalakis able to clear it out. And touched up here by Bettinger. Broncos go for a change. 48 seconds left in this PK. Broncos staying strong here so far. Down a man. Now Colonna's going to re-enter the zone up the left side, centering feed. Little backdoor. Oh, my gosh. That one gets denied and just got sandwiched up along the near side post with the backhand on the centering feed. Puck gets bounced back all the way to Colonna territory. 24 seconds left on this penalty kill for Swift Current, brought to you by Swift Plumbing and Heating. Rondeau will get breakup in the neutral zone. We'll send it right at Bettinger. And now an O-zone draw with a man down here for Swift Current. 13-21 left in the third period. New group coming out for the Broncos. Huska, Wilkie, Kowalczuk, Vlasenko, and just talk a little bit about Luke Huska. Of course, son of Ryan Huska, head coach of the Calgary Flames, and played one game with Swift Current last season, was the 2025 44th overall pick for the Broncos in the Western Hockey League Prospects Draft. As the Broncos win the draw, they'll take it all the way back to their own zone. It's Vlasenko. He's going to try and kill off some time here. And now puts it up through the neutral zone, taken away by Kettles. And back to 5-on-5, but Kettles, a quick rush, puts it, rebound chance right at the doorstep, and they score. That adds to the tallies here for the Rockets. Kettles getting credited with the assist. And the goal. Going to number 11, William Matt. That'll be Matt's first goal and first point of the season. Rebound in front. He finds the back of the net. The 6'7" left shot forward out of Calgary, Alberta. And I've noticed this year is a lot of big size here in this Western Hockey League. And not only in the goalies or defensemen, but in the forwards as well. Look at the Broncos, Stefan Fatterchev, standing at 6'6". A lot of other big bodies around the league as well. And that will be the first of his Western Hockey League career there, William Matt. 9-1 now the score, 12:52 left in the third period as a quick shot of Cal Conway gets covered up. And that'll be our media timeout. We'll take a break. We'll be right back with more third period action.
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0: And a welcome back to third period action here for Redhead Equipment, Case IH, Broncos Hockey on Country 94.1. 12:52 left in the third period. Broncos trail here against the Rockets, their lone matchup of the season. Broncos coming off a big game last night against Penticton, a 3-2 shootout win. A 5-1 win on Saturday against Vancouver. But after tonight, they're going to go even so far. Two more games left on their U.S. Division road trip as the Rockets take it from the neutral zone, send it in deep to Conway. Conway's going to hold it behind the net. Now Dingman at his own blue line. Tries to put it across, takes a weird bounce in between the boards, comes back to Elaine. Now stretched up through the left side, neutral zone, put in for Torkey. Torkey comes in, high slot, fires. That one just goes wide. A good chance, one of the best the Broncos have had in a while, up top to the blue line again. Davidson, he puts one down low, bouncing off the back wall. Comes out for Kibble-White. Now Torkey battling alongside him as well. Puck goes up to the blue line. Davidson, right side. We're back to 5-on-5. A shot from Elaine. Big Al. Hammers one from the right side circle. Saved up, though, from Bettinger. And a face-off in Kelowna territory. And talk about Colton Elaine a lot as well so far this season. And just the player he's developed into. nearing his 200 career Western Hockey League games, 196. This will be his 197th today, so three away. And for him, traded from Vancouver last season, was originally a Vancouver 54th overall pick in the 2022 draft. Originally from Victoria, BC, standing at 6'6". Been a great addition to the back end of this Broncos blue line. A real big, solid, and turning into a very physical defenseman here this year. It's really developed kind of meanness to him that makes it hard for players to play against as the Broncos take the puck in their own zone after the dump from Kelowna. And kept in. Now right side. Brownhouse tries to chip it in front, looking for the redirection. That one gets knocked down. Kept in again by Henderson. Henderson puts it right at the net. Return feed in front, but Henderson able to take it at the right side circle. And now Wilkie collects it in the slot. Goes to clear it out. Henderson takes it, sends it right back in. Now on the attack, dancing his way in. Good stick by Kowalczuk to interrupt. And now Moen on the break here with Rudolph. Rudolph's got some room. One man to beat. Comes in. High slot. Pulls the trigger right at the chest of Harrison Bettinger. And we'll get a face-off. Down. Kelowna territory. Nice shot there by Brendan Rudolph. And Brendan Rudolph, quite the accolades and story for him, of course. Came over from the Seattle Thunderbirds last season. And going back to his AAA days and a CCSHL day as well, the accolades really pile up. Was a U15 AAA champion back in 2022 for the CSSHL. And then a CSSHL U17 champion in 2024. U17 first All-Star, U17 MVP, playoff MVP, and CSSHL U17 most sportsmanlike. So back in 2024, quite the season for him in the CSSHL. And now, really, on the Broncos, did a lot of good stuff last year. 15 goals, and now a chance in front. Bouncing puck, another chance. Cal Conway, three big saves as he comes pressing out of the crease. As Kelowna continues to put on the pressure, they're trapped up behind in the trapezoid. Broncos just jamming away. 10:40 left in the third. 9-1, Kelowna with the lead. Broncos able to clear it out. Goes all the way back down to Rockets territory. Rockets put it up through center for Fullstrom. Fullstrom gets his pocket pick. Puck goes rolling to Davidson. Pushed out by Cal Conway. Conway up to Davidson. Davidson just going to put it in deep. Played out by Bettinger. And like I said, just going back to Rudolph. A very talented offensive player. Deneau comes up the right side circle. He'll pull back and hammer one. Redirected with the blocker. Up and out of play. Face-off. Back down in Broncos territory. Last year with the Broncos, Brendan Rudolph, 7 goals, 8 assists for 15 points. Overall, though, including his time with Seattle as well, 15 goals even. And on his career in the Western Hockey League, 19 goals, 20 assists for 39 points. Originally a 153rd overall draft pick back in 2023 for the Seattle Thunderbirds. And now off the draw, we got some physical activity. Speaking of Colton Alleyne, him and O'Brien getting into it a little bit here as the puck drops. The official breaks him up. We're going to redraw here to the left side of Conway. It's Pantelakis out there with Rondeau, as well as Stepan Fadushev, Alleyne, and Vasenko on the back end. Kelowna takes it. They send it to the near side corner. Puck dribbles around behind the net. Pantelakis able to collect it. Tries to put it up the wall. And pinching down on it, though. Kelowna almost regains possession. Colton Alleyne tries to clear it out again. Kept in. 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Redirected. Nice save by Conway. Now the Broncos put it up through center. Headman feed. Fadushev. Fadushev almost brings it in, but a weird bounce goes off a Rocket leg. Now the Rockets have it. At the Bronco line, they try to push it over and bring it in the zone, but gets blown down. And now we got Pantelakis going at it here. And now the gloves are dropped. Zach Pantelakis and Lakovich, they're trying to throw him here. Oh, and they take each other down. No fist being thrown. Now they're on top of each other. The official gets in between. And Von Lakovich, also a BC product. As I mentioned, brother of Lyndon Lakovich. Former Moose Jaw Warrior, Lyndon Lakovich, now playing in the AHL with the Hershey Bears, was a first-round pick. from the Washington Capitals. So Von Lakovich, like I said, definitely got that hockey in his blood. And just seeing the replay here, Pantelakis and Lakovich, they kind of tie up. Big Al tried to get in there, and then the official came in, and then somewhere the gloves dropped. Pantelakis saw the gloves dropped. He went to put his down. And actually, sorry, Pantelakis didn't even drop his gloves. It was just Lakovich. Pantelakis goes to the box regardless. And not only is it Pantelakis, it's Fadushev and Lane. And now we got three aside. Oh, sorry, two aside in the box. It's Lakovich and O'Brien in the box. Oh. So two for the Rockets, three for the Broncos. And 9:38 left in this third period. 9-1 the score for Kelowna. Shots on goal, 36-12. As we get down to the final 10 minutes, and the officials now going to discuss here all the things that are going on and how to deal out all this damage. Looking at some other new additions here for the Broncos in terms of some of the players they picked up. Of course, Cal Conway coming from the Wenatchee Wild and going back to his high school days in Minnesota, was a Minnesota all-tournament team all-star back in 2025 in the AA class, so a very highly touted goalie. Last season with Wenatchee, a 3.43 goals against average, 9.04 save percentage. 12-18-1-0. When the Broncos went down to Wenatchee, had quite the performance. Actually didn't shut out the Broncos. It actually wasn't Conway who was playing. The Broncos did get shut out by Wenatchee, but Conway not in the net at the time. Andover, Minnesota product, and this year making some good showings for the Broncos. And now Pantelakis is going to get the misconduct as well as O'Brien, and that will put them out for the rest of the game as they both make their way to the locker room. And then taking a look at some other new Broncos and some injuries as well. Of course, some guys we haven't seen yet, like Gavin Harrison, who's dealing with an injury right now. Not too sure how long he's going to be out, but a very intriguing player. Last year, played Junior A in the AJHL with the Bonneville Pontiacs. And 28 goals, 31 assists, 59 points as a 16-year-old. Won AJHL Rookie of the Year, and not only AJHL Rookie of the Year, won CJHL Rookie of the Year. Unfortunately, he got injured during Broncos rookie camp and hasn't been able to touch the ice. Not too sure when he's going to be back, but he's one guy on this Broncos team to really look forward to. And another guy who had a great career throughout a CSSHL and AAA. CSSHL U15 AAA champ, like I mentioned, was a AJHL Rookie of the Year and CSSHL U15 champ in 2024. So a player to look forward to. And of course, the list goes on. Guys like Brock Birch, who are injured right now. Daxon Urich, not a new player, but a returning player. And now we're back to action here as Barrett takes it on the draw here on the attack. Kelowna Guest fires a shot. That'll go up and over top and out of play. The official penalties here, and it will be a power play for the Rockets. Brought to you by, or a penalty kill for the Broncos, power play for the Rockets. Penalty kill brought to you by Swift Plumbing and Heating. Like I said, O'Brien, Pantelakis both get 10-minute misconducts. There's under 10 minutes left in the game, so they are gone for the rest of the game. The Broncos now on the PK for the next 2 minutes after Elaine and Fadushev both get the roughing calls. The one lone man in the box would be Lakovich there for the Rockets. And a quick shot off the draw, left side circle. Nice save by Conway, bouncing down behind the net. Rebound comes out to Remy Cook. Now right side to Barrett. Left side sweeping in. Almost a chance here. Up top to Guest. Guest actually 2 goals here tonight. He's probably looking for a hat trick. And a quick shot in front. Almost gets redirected. Nice pass save by Conway. Broncos get the rebound. And they'll clear it out to the other side. And another guy you haven't seen this season on the Broncos roster is Lincoln Ayers-Assad, who don't even think made it to training camp or played one game at training camp, and he got injured. Another highly talented player from Minnesota. Travis Crickard brought in. Can't wait to see what he does when he's fully healthy. As the puck gets cleared up by Swift Current. 50 seconds left in this PK. Good job on the PK right now for Swift Current. Working their way in. Tomas Poletin tries to go right down Main Street. Pushed out by Conway. Now far side corner of the Broncos zone. Carter Moon will take it back. Count it out. And goes all the way down to Kelowna territory. Kelowna going to send it up to the neutral zone by Bettiger. Trying to find the assist. Now Poletin goes across the Bronco line. The Brown House behind the net for Frollo. He takes it far side circle. Up top, Kettles, the former Bronco, fires. Rebound chance comes out. Poletine scores. And that adds another one here for the Rockets. Tomas Poletine, a big goal for him. That'll actually be his first of the season. The New York Islanders draft pick, fourth round, 106th overall back in 2025, and was the first round, first overall pick in the 2025 import draft by Kelowna. I'm assuming the only reason he hasn't had a goal so far is because he was probably at Islanders camp, just came back recently, only played a couple of games. And that makes it 10-1 here for the Rockets. And the puck will drop. Broncos chase it down to their own zone as yet again the Rockets bring it in up the right side. And now breakout here. Here's Torkey. Torkey crossing center. He's got one man to beat. Comes in. Tries to put on a shot. Gets pushed off to the side. Now behind the net. Broncos jam away at it. A quick shot. Vlasenko from the right side circle. Fans on it. Doesn't go where he wants. And covered up by Bettinger. Now the gloves drop. We got Dingman and we got a fight here. It's Dingman going across from Dawson Gerwing, the former teammates. They played with each other in Swift Current during Dingman's rookie year. They're clinched up now. Ooh, a big hit by Derwin. Gerwing with the right hand. Dingman fell down one, and now they're really clinched up. Dingman tries to exchange. Gerwing goes back with the right. Now they're up close and personal. They pull off a little bit. Gerwing overhand. Dingman almost goes down, and now Dingman a few rights right to Gerwing. Gerwing goes over top of the right. Now up close. A little jab here. Another jab. Jab, jab by Dingman, and they go back and forth. A good exchange here by the two big boys, and they're still going. The officials try to break it up. They say, hey, you better not. And now still going on here. They hold, extended out with the left hand. Gerwing tries to go over top. Dingman goes over top. They're both jabbing away. And this is a real fight here, folks, between the two big boys and former teammates. Now Gerwing goes over top. Dingman goes over top. Finally, the officials come in and break it up. The two former teammates drop the gloves here at Prospera Place. They'll both make their way to the locker room. 7:30 left in the third. Shots on goal, 39-12 in favor of Kelowna. We are back to 5-on-5, though. A good penalty kill from Swift Current. Like I mentioned earlier, the power play, though, looked good for the Broncos here tonight. 1-for-3. They had a 5-on-3 opportunity early on. They couldn't convert, and it's a lone goal from Zach Pantelakis on the power play. And we're going to face off to the right side of Harrison Bettinger. Of course, some of the other new players for the Broncos, Hudson Kowalczyk. We've talked a little bit about him. Played for the Omaha Lancers last year in the USHL. Originally from Winnipeg. As the Broncos win the O-zone draw, there's a shot through traffic. Lysenko just actually puts it into the deep left corner. Didn't try to put that one on net. Now in front, here's a chance. Kimmelwhite fires. That one goes wide. And a good chance right at the doorstep. Sent out now. Deneau at center. He'll cross the red line, brings it in. Up against Kowalczyk, speaking of. Down the right side corner, outside the trapezoid. Both teams battling. Trying to get a piece of it. Sorensen hammers one, goes off the stick of Rudolph, up and out of play. We'll get another stoppage here, and that'll be our final media timeout of the game. 10-1, Rockets with the lead here, third.
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0: Welcome back to third period action here. 10-1, Rockets lead it over the Broncos for Reddit Equipment, Case IH, Broncos Hockey. And you hear Brock Birch there lead us into the broadcast. Speaking of him, he has not yet played a game this season, hoping he will be back soon. Brock Birch, the Dubuque, Iowa product. 49 games last year with the Broncos. 3 goals, 3 assists, 6 points. And almost made the Palenka Gretzky team this year for Team USA. Was the final cut. Almost. Very physical, but also during the USA Camp Showcase was named as the third toughest player to play against. Very skillful last year. Obviously played near one of the bottom lines with the Broncos. Hoping to see some more minutes from him. The physical, short, skillful forward in Brock Birch as the Rockets take a shot from the blue line right off the draw. Conway will cover it up with the glove. We'll get another faceoff. Brock Birch was the 11th round, 238 overall draft for the Broncos back in 2024. Wasn't part of the U.S. priority draft. He forego the U.S. priority draft and was just part of the regular Western Hockey League draft despite being an American player. Brock Birch has not yet played a game with the Broncos this season, hoping to see what impact he can make when he returns as the puck drops down in Broncos territory. Left side, Matt. Fires a shot right at Conway, gloves that one up, and another faceoff down here in the Broncos zone. We'll go back to Lincoln Ayers Assad. Like I said, he hasn't really touched the ice since he's been in Swift Current, but a highly talented player who played last year at Holy Angels Academy alongside Avi Kassergod from Bloomington, Minnesota. And they were one game away from making the Minnesota High School State Tournament, and they lost to the eventual champion, Edina. Of course, a very highly touted program in that Minnesota high school program. But now a chance for the Broncos as they get it in the neutral zone. Rudolph brings it in, drops off to Wilkie, and just can't hold on as they come up to the left side circle. The puck loose back through the neutral zone here for Colton Alain. We'll dump it in deep behind Harrison Bettinger. Bettinger going to play it out to the near side corner. Left side, Rudolph. Rudolph tries to put it down low. Wilkie, far side corner, tries to ring it around. Picked up by the Rockets, they go to clear it out, but a good forecheck by Rudolph almost gets a piece of it, and then the Rockets send it into their own bench. We'll get another face-off with 5:41 left in the third period. A 9-goal deficit here, 10-1 Rockets with the lead. Shots on goal, 40-13 in favor of the Rockets. And like I said, Lincoln Ayers Assad last year with the Holy Angels Academy, 30 goals, 31 assists for 61 points through 27 games. Also played some games with the Lincoln Stars as well. 30 goals with them. As the puck drops and sent in deep. And now Kowalczuk, a little physicality here. Puck gets sent in. Here's Torkey. He has a chance. Left circle comes in. Gets by. Torkey scores. And Oliver Torkey finds the back of the net and makes it an 8-goal deficit and just something to the Broncos to be happy about. Torkey gets his second of the season as a Bronco, and 10-2 now the score. And just a nice breakup, and I think caught the Rockets sleeping a little bit, but he's able to put it through the five hole of Harrison Bettinger. And we talked about Torkey earlier on, played in the Finnish U-20 League last year, and like I said, just Kelowna dumped the puck in. Kind of get caught up behind the net, and then there was some physicality with Kowalczuk and one of the Rockets. I think kind of distracted a few of the Rockets, and then Torkey kind of found himself in the neutral zone, had one guy to get by, was able to, and a nice move in front of the net, puts it through the five hole of Bettinger. Now 10-2, Broncos. A little bit of pride here as they send it in deep. And Cal Conway getting the assist on that as well. Goliu getting the primary, and Conway getting the secondary. So Conway getting an assist here tonight. Despite the 10-2 scores, the Broncos try to work this in along the right side circle. Gets pushed away. Now taken away here by the Rockets. Frolo puts it up through the neutral zone. Here's Poletin. Brings it in. Drops off. High slot. Looking for a shot. Backdoor feed for Frolo. That one goes wide. Henderson puts it to the far side corner. Puck bouncing around. Rockets putting on the forecheck here against the Broncos. They're able to keep it in. Henderson lets it go by up top to the point for Frolo. Frolo goes left side, trying to find Sorensen. Sorensen Left side circle now. Puts on a shot. Goes through some bodies. Picked up by Vlasenko. Vlasenko going to chip it up through the neutral zone and a change here for the Broncos. And like I said, very interested to see when Lincoln Ayers Assad gets back, the type of player he's going to be. I just wanted to correct myself. Two games played with the Lincoln Stars. Last season, that was with the 30 goals, 31 assists was with Holy Angels Academy. Like I said, for him and Avi Kastrgaard, another Bronco who we haven't seen on the ice yet, a defenseman. The Broncos' seventh defenseman right now. Of course, Dax New York's there as well, who's injured. I'm sure we'll see both of them in the lineup eventually as the puck floating around down in the Broncos' territory. And now working their way out. Huska puts it up off the neutral zone wall. 3:40 left in the third. And Torkey, the most recent goal scorer, Fadushev, will take it at center. Fadushev puts it up the left side for Elaine. Elaine will chip it in. And now behind the net. Here's the Rockets. They break out, crossing their own line. Find William Matt, the 6'7" forward. Pushes it through behind the net. Conway will let it go. So it's outside the trapezoid and picked up by McFall. And McFall just going to hold this one. He breaks out to Elaine. Elaine puts it up for Moen. Moen on the chip in. Gets caught up at the line. But now Fadushev trailing. Runs through a guy. Puck goes to the far side corner. Picked up by Kettles. Kettles stretch feet out. Now through the neutral zone again. Here's the Rockets. Oath out. Tries to drop it off, but taken away by Swift Current. And now Huska gets it up to Moen. Moen dances his way in along the left side wall, chasing all the way to the corner. Brings it around behind the net. Outside the trapezoid, can't hold on. Taken away by Kettles. Now Kettles gets it up to Othout. Othout loses possession as he tries to enter. Now Kowalczuk still jamming away. Puck rolls into the Broncos zone, but now up to Wilkie. It's center. Wilkie sends it in deep. And behind the net. Rockets now get it again. Here's Poletin crossing center of the Islanders draft pick. He'll take it, rips it up the left side wall behind the net for Conway. Conway goes to play it out. Almost gets jammed away there. Henderson puts on a quick shot through traffic. Now behind the net. Rockets trying to find, dancing around, almost tried a Michigan there, got knocked down right away. Right side, centering feed, high slot now, comes out for Sorensen. He gets pushed off to the far side blue line, now works his way along the left wing. Into the corner, cutting back, still Sorensen with it. He comes back up the hash marks, now up to the blue line. Puts it down low into the hands of Jakub Frolo. Frolo tries to dance his way out. Elaine almost clears it out, but turned over and now taken away here. It's Hudson Kibblewhite, works his way in the zone, a little two-on-two. Behind him is Torkey. And now Torkey gets pushed up along the wall, coming in. Vlasenko drops off. Kowalczuk fires. There's a shot save made. But Harrison Bettiger knocks it away with the blocker. 1:30 left in the third period. Vlasenko chases it all the way down behind the net of Conway. Vlasenko slowly working his way up, crossing the Broncos line, up to Huska. Huska tried to chip it in, taken right back by the Rockets, who send it back the other way. And now a loose puck. Broncos got to chase after it. A chance in front. And they back off last second. It was Owen Fullstrom, who still maintains possession. Puts it down the left side wall. Stick gets knocked out of the hands of Beaulieu. And back and forth and back and forth. The puck ends up back down in the Broncos zone. 1 minute left here in the third period. 10-2 Rockets with the lead. Shots on goal 42-15. Torkey and Pantelakis, the two goal scorers here for Swift Current. As Kowalczuk holds it behind the net of Cal Conway. Now starts to work his way out. Through the neutral zone, sends it in deep to the left side corner. Gets tied up along the left wall. 30 seconds here left in the third. Elaine goes across. Top McFall almost redirected in front by Fadushev. Now behind the net. Cleared out by the Rockets. McFall will collect it at center. Goes back with Elaine at the blue line. And chipped in by Rondeau along the left side. They'll put it all the way behind in the trapezoid of Bettiger. And now Kettles holds it. 10 seconds left. And he's just going to send it all the way to the other side of the ice. And the Broncos will touch it up behind the net. And the buzzer will ring. And that'll do it. Broncos go 2-2 on their BC Division road trip so far. Still two games left. They got Kamloops on Friday, PG on Sunday. Not the result they wanted here tonight, but they're going to start again tomorrow and start again on Friday. 4-3 still on the season. We'll take a break. 10-2 the final score here tonight for Prospera Place in Kelowna. Broncos fall to the Rockets. Post-game show coming up here shortly. This is Reddit Equipment KSIH Broncos Hockey.
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0: And a welcome to the post-game show for Redhead Equipment, Case IH Broncos hockey here on Country 94.1. I'm Austin Mattis. Final score, Broncos lose to the Kelowna Rockets here tonight. Final score was 10-2, but Oliver Torkey does get the last goal of the night. He gets his second of the season, and Zach Pantelakis also the lone goal scorer in the second period for the Broncos. Let's take a look at our scoring summary brought to you by Coast Swift Kern Hotel, refreshingly local. And obviously 12 goals scored between the two teams here tonight, most of them on the side of Kelowna, but nonetheless we'll go through all of them anyways. So it was Rowan Guest and Owen Fullstrom getting the first two goals here tonight for the Rockets. That came at 6:49 and at the 8-minute mark in the first period. And like I mentioned, Zach Pantelakis, the lone goal scorer in the first period, gets his fourth of the season. He's been having a good season so far. And Pantelakis, last year with the Broncos, was 12 goals, 14 assists for 26 points. Now already on pace to double that. So excited to see what Zach Pantelakis can do throughout the rest of the season. Cade Rudick gets the assist on that one, as well as Carter Mullen. That's a power play goal at 10:35. The Broncos seemed like they were in good standing at that point, but as the period goes on, they just make a few small mistakes here or there. Ultimately, three goals throughout the rest of the period at 12:40, 16:20, and 18:03. It's Cole Brownhausen, Dawson Gerwing, and Madden Deneau. Gerwing, obviously the former Swift Current Bronco. That makes it 5-1 after the first period. Then we go into the second. Three goals for the Kelowna Rockets. Jackson Carrick finds one at 12:03. Ryan Othout gets one at 17:59, and then Rowan Guest at 17:38. That makes it 8-1 after two periods, and then we go into the third. William Matt, assisted from Kettles. Matt gets his first in his Western Hockey League career at 6:57, and then Tomas Poletin gets one on the power play at 12:04, and that would be the one that sends it to double digits, makes it 10-1. But the Broncos, on a positive note, they do get the final goal of the night, assisted Jacob Beaulieu for Oliver Torkey, and Cal Conway also getting an assist, getting in on the mix on that one as he played it out from in front of the net, found Beaulieu at center. Beaulieu put it up to Oliver Torkey, who comes down the left side. Nice move in front, goes 5-4 on Harrison Bettinger. That came at 14:37 and makes it a 10-2 game. That is the final score here tonight. And like I said, at least Cal Conway does get the assist. A little interesting. You don't see that too often for goalies to get points. Shots on goal here, 42-15 in favor of Kelowna. Power play, Broncos do see some positives in that. 1-for-3, and then Kelowna 2-for-4 on the power play. Faceoff wins 39-33 in favor of Kelowna as well. We'll take a break. Come back with assistant coach Zach Franco as he slowly gets up here. I'm Austin Mattis. Final score, 10-2 here tonight from Prospera Place.
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0: Game show for Redhead Equipment and Case IH Broncos hockey here on Country 94.1. Game doesn't go the Broncos' way here tonight against the Kelowna Rockets. Their first and only game against the Rockets here this season went down at Prospera Place. Broncos fall 10-2 to the Rockets, but still 2-2 here on the road trip. They got two more games coming up here on Friday, then on Sunday. We'll get to that in a bit, but now happy to be joined by Broncos assistant coach Zach Franco. And Franks, I think, you know, there's not much to be said here. Of course, 10-2, obviously not the score you guys want here tonight. Just what did you see out there?
11: Yeah, from start to finish, it wasn't pretty. You know, we knew it wasn't going to be easy tonight, like a pretty emotional win in Penticton last night. And a team that was rested tonight in Kelowna, and, you know, it showed. They, from the puck drop to the end, they were all over it. So, you know, kudos to them for being ready. And, you know, we're going to get back to the drawing board, watch some tape, and make sure this doesn't happen again.
0: Now, I think if you were to look at some positives with the team, 1-for-3 today on the power play, you don't get that first 5-on-3 and then that first 5-on-4. But, you know, Zach Panalakis, you looked at that first 10 minutes, it seemed like things, you know, obviously you get beat back door a couple times, but that first 10 minutes, at least did you see some positives out of that?
11: Yeah, I think so. I think we've seen some growth over the last few games in it. You know, it's always nice to get rewarded. But, yeah, no, I think that's something that in games, you know, when you're struggling to find your energy, the power play's huge. Unfortunately, we didn't get a couple more opportunities. But, yeah, hopefully we'll keep working at it. And, you know, again, we just want to make sure we reset for Friday.
0: Well, absolutely. And that's been the memo here this season start again. And, of course, you know, we've seen it last night in that third period. The team started again. Of course, only going to expect that same thing going into tomorrow, into Friday, and then into Sunday. So I guess just looking forward to that Friday game, some of the big things for the team. You want to see them, whether it's rest, on the ice, practice, if they want to get ready for Friday against Kamloops.
11: Yeah, I think, you know, the guys are tired. You know, two games in less than 24 hours or just over. So I think for us, just get our nutrition in, get our rest. You know, if we do practice tomorrow, it'll be more of a cleanup day of some things that we need to tidy up. And then, you know, get to Kamloops, rest, and then obviously get a big one on Friday, and hopefully we can, you know, start quick, start fast, and put this one behind us quickly.
0: Awesome, Frank. So I appreciate you coming up here so quickly today. We'll take another break. We'll come back over our three stars, go over our out-of-town scoreboard, wrap up the broadcast, talk about the game on Friday and on Sunday. I'm Austin Mattis. That was Zach Frank. We'll be back with more for Redhead Equipment Case IH Broncos Hockey.
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0: And welcome back to the postgame show for Redhead Equipment Case IH Broncos Hockey. Big thank you to Zach Frankel for coming up here for the postgame. Wanted to keep this one short today, of course, a 10-2 loss. You know what, I think not much needs to be said. The team will work on things, they'll get better, and then they're back at it on Friday. Still, the Broncos, 4-3 on the season. They got a big win against Penticton last night, a big win on Saturday against Vancouver. Of course, these BC Division road trips are hard, and like you heard him say, 4 games in 6 days, we have a day off, game on Friday, then a game on Sunday. You're playing 6 games basically within 10 days. You're not getting much time. You're not getting really the rest you want. You're not at home. You start to get a little homesick. So these ups and downs are kind of expected when you have these long BC or U.S. Division road trips. Nonetheless, Broncos 2-2 on this road trip so far, 4-3 on the season. We took a look at our scoring summary. We heard from the assistant coach. Let's go over our three stars, and then we'll go over our final out-of-town scoreboard before we talk about the next game. So three stars here tonight, brought to you by Stringham Law. Third star, William Matt, with the 1 goal, 1 assist. He gets his first career goal in the Western Hockey League, number 11, the 6'7" forward here for Kelowna. Dawson Gerwing, nice to see at least a former Bronco get on the stars here tonight at that nice fight with Sawyer Dingman as well. The former Bronco, 1 goal, 1 assist, +2, +/-. And then Rowan Guest, 2 goals for him, +3, +/-. Those are your Stringham Law three stars. Rowan Guest, Dawson Gerwing, and of course, William Matt, all for the Kelowna Rockets. And our final out-of-town scoreboard here for tonight, brought to you by Great Canadian Oil Change. The Brandon Wheat Kings go 3-1 over the Kamloops Blazers, and then the Lethbridge Hurricanes, a little comeback win. They were down 3-2 earlier, go 5-3 over the Tri-City Americans. That is your Great Canadian Oil Change out-of-town scoreboard. Final score for here tonight, 10-2. The Rockets take it over the Broncos. But, like I said, we're going to start again, forget about this one, and get ready for Friday's game in Kamloops. That will be an 8 o'clock start time in Saskatchewan. Make sure you tune in here to Country 94.1 Swift Current Online. And then Sunday will be in Prince George. That will be a mid-afternoon game. But we'll talk about Friday's game. You can learn more when you tune in on Friday for that game against Kamloops. Broncos looking to bounce back from this one. They get a day off tomorrow, a well-needed day off, and then they get ready for action on Friday. I'm Austin Mattis saying good night. We will see you on Friday from Kamloops. Have a great rest of your week. Can't wait to see you then. Final score, 10-2 here tonight. Broncos fall to the Rockets. This is Redhead Equipment Case IH Broncos Hockey.
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1: There's some room. It's flying in the air. Rebounds out at the 12. Now the wraparound. He scores!
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1: And Jason McFaul ties the game with the wraparound. And what a beauty. McFaul gets his prize of the season.
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11: Tonight, looking like a low of plus 5 in Swift Current with mostly cloudy skies. Clearing up by tomorrow, though, for mostly sunshine and a high of 20 degrees. Friday, it's going to be 23 and sunny. Saturday, 15 and cloudy. And Sunday, believe it or not, it's only a high of plus 3 with either snow or rain. For local news, weather, and sports, download your Swift Current online app.
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15: For tonight, looking like mainly cloudy skies, clearing up a little bit later on for a low of plus 5. For tomorrow, mostly sunshine and a high of 20 degrees. Friday, sunshine and a high of 23. Saturday looks like cloudy skies at a high of 15, with Sunday bringing either snow or rain at a high of plus 3. It's local news, weather, and sports from SwiftCurrentOnline.com.
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0: Imagine winning big and doing good at the same time. That's exactly what you can do with the Country 94.1 50-50 for change. 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
3: I moved here earlier this year to be with my partner and his kids. I don't have the lifetime of memories connected to the Lyric that many people in this community do. People like Wyatt Eckert at P3A Architecture grew up with the Lyric as part of their community story. I've had the opportunity to become involved with the Lyric at P3A. From a building perspective, I see what needs to be repaired. From a community perspective, I see something worth preserving. I've always loved music, theater, and the arts. I've attended concerts and family recitals at the Lyric, and every time I walk through the doors, I'm reminded of how important places like this are. The Lyric is more than just a historic building. It's where local talent is showcased, where stories are shared, and where memories are made. Supporting the Lyric isn't just about restoring a facade. It's about preserving a piece of Swift Current's history, ensuring future generations can continue to enjoy arts, culture, and connection right here in Southwest Saskatchewan.
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5: For today, mostly sunshine and a high of 20 degrees. Tonight, a little bit cloudier and a low of 8. Tomorrow, sunshine and a high of 23. Saturday, bringing clouds and a high of 15. Sunday, it's going to be either snow or rain as we're looking like a high of plus 3. And then Monday, a mix of sun and cloud and a high of plus 5. For local news, weather, and sports at any time, download your Swift Current online app.
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0: first met, you said we were really gonna go places. 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
3: Today is going to be 20 degrees with mostly sunshine as tonight falls to a low of 8 with partly cloudy skies. Tomorrow's pretty nice at a high of 23 and sunshine, and then Saturday beginning the fall at a high of 15 and cloudy skies. Sunday down to plus 3 with either snow or rain. Then Monday plus 5 and a mix of sun and cloud. It's local news, weather, and sports at any time, any place from SwiftCurrentOnline.com.
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3: For today, mostly sunshine at a high of 20 degrees. Tonight, a little bit cloudier and a low of 8. Tomorrow, sunshine at a high of 23. Saturday, bringing clouds and a high of 15. Sunday, it's going to be either snow or rain as we're looking like a high of plus 3. And then Monday, a mix of sun and cloud and a high of plus 5. For local news, weather, and sports at any time, download your Swift Current online app.
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0: One, two, three, ears on me. 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
3: Today is going to be 20 degrees with mostly sunshine as tonight falls to a low of 8 with partly cloudy skies. Tomorrow's pretty nice at a high of 23 and sunshine, and then Saturday beginning the fall at a high of 15 and cloudy skies. Sunday down to plus 3 with either snow or rain. And then Monday plus 5 and a mix of sun and cloud. It's local news, weather, and sports at any time, any place from SwiftCurrentOnline.com.
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0: Imagine winning big and doing good at the same time. That's exactly what you can do with the Country 94.1 50-50 for Change. 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
3: For today, mostly sunshine at a high of 20 degrees. Tonight, a little bit cloudier and a low of 8. Tomorrow, sunshine at a high of 23. Saturday, bringing clouds and a high of 15. Sunday, it's going to be either snow or rain as we're looking like a high of plus 3. And then Monday, a mix of sun and cloud at a high of plus 5. 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
6: 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Keeping a century plus old building open is a challenge. In 2023, the theater was closed for about a year to undertake necessary renovations. We want to now begin to remove the temporary facade of the building and renew it to its historical grandeur. 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

time would stop, but it's almost 2 o'clock. Your blue eyes locked to mine. I don't wanna say goodbye. I like the way we talk, so we should take a walk and talk about the things you like. Anything you wanna say, girl, I'm all ears tonight.

You're busy. We get it. So are we. Gathering news and telling stories about our community. 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
1: There's Saroop. It's flying in the air. Rebounds out in the goal. Now the wraparound. He scores!
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1: And Jason McFall ties the game with the wraparound. And what a beauty. McFall gets his ninth of the season.
0: Swift Current Broncos Hockey. 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
3: Today is going to be 20 degrees with mostly sunshine as tonight falls to a low of 8 with partly cloudy skies. Tomorrow's pretty nice at a high of 23 and sunshine, and then Saturday beginning the fall at a high of 15 and cloudy skies. Sunday down to plus 3 with either snow or rain. Then Monday plus 5 and a mix of sun and cloud. It's local news, weather, and sports at any time, any place from SwiftCurrentOnline.com.
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4: Today is going to be 20 degrees with mostly sunshine as tonight falls to a low of 8 with partly cloudy skies. Tomorrow's pretty nice at a high of 23 and sunshine, and then Saturday beginning the fall at a high of 15 and cloudy skies. Sunday down to plus 3 with either snow or rain. Then Monday plus 5 and a mix of sun and cloud. 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
5: For today, mostly sunshine at a high of 20 degrees. Tonight, a little bit cloudier and a low of 8. Tomorrow, sunshine at a high of 23. Saturday, bringing clouds and a high of 15. Sunday, it's going to be either snow or rain as we're looking like a high of plus 3. And then Monday, a mix of sun and cloud at a high of plus 5. For local news, weather, and sports at any time, download your Swift Current online app.
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day, Potts Farm was a place to go. 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King in the can and the Marlboro man. Jack and Jim were a few good men. 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
8: Today is going to be 20 degrees with mostly sunshine as tonight falls to a low of 8 with partly cloudy skies. Tomorrow's pretty nice at a high of 23 and sunshine, and then Saturday beginning the fall at a high of 15 and cloudy skies. Sunday down to plus 3 with either snow or rain, and then Monday plus 5 and a mix of sun and cloud. 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
2: For today, mostly sunshine at a high of 20 degrees. Tonight, a little bit cloudier and a low of 8. Tomorrow, sunshine at a high of 23. Saturday, bringing clouds and a high of 15. Sunday, it's going to be either snow or rain as we're looking like a high of plus 3. And then Monday, a mix of sun and cloud at a high of plus 5. 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
2: Today is going to be 20 degrees with mostly sunshine as tonight falls to a low of 8 with partly cloudy skies. Tomorrow's pretty nice at a high of 23 and sunshine, and then Saturday beginning the fall at a high of 15 and cloudy skies. Sunday down to plus 3 with either snow or rain. And then Monday plus 5 and a mix of sun and cloud. It's local news, weather, and sports at any time, any place from SwiftCurrentOnline.com.
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0: imagine winning big and doing good at the same time. 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
4: For today, mostly sunshine and a high of 20 degrees. Tonight, a little bit cloudier and a low of 8. Tomorrow, sunshine and a high of 23. Saturday, bringing clouds and a high of 15. Sunday, it's going to be either snow or rain as we're looking like a high of plus 3. And then Monday, a mix of sun and cloud and a high of plus 5. For local news, weather, and sports at any time, download your Swift Current online app.
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1: Good morning, I'm Eric Haddam. An Alberta man with an extensive rap sheet was sentenced yesterday morning in Swift Current Provincial Court for breaching release conditions. 51-year-old Jason Carr pleaded guilty to the single count and was handed a $300 fine and a $100 victim fine and surcharge, both of which were satisfied by his time served in remand. Carr was arrested after taking a trip to Lac Pelche while under orders not to leave the jurisdiction of his release order and was found by RCMP in a vehicle without his surety. The Medicine Hat resident previously served a 2-year jail sentence in connection with the death of an immigrant outside of Brooks on Labor Day in 2008. Swift Current Municipal RCMP say no one was injured in a 4-vehicle collision that temporarily slowed traffic earlier this week on Highway 4 in Swift Current. Police responded to the scene at around 3:43 p.m. and determined that a blue Chevrolet Cruze had collided with the back of a black Jeep Cherokee, which then hit a white Ford Explorer and caused the Explorer to collide with a silver Honda Civic. The Cherokee and Cruze were both required to be towed from the scene, each sustaining significant damage. RCMP continued to investigate the cause of the collision. Photos of the collision can be found on Swift Current Online. A Swift Current supplement store is feeling the impact of rising global whey prices. Kirkland Witipka, store manager at Supplement King, says customers have noticed the increases and are asking questions. He says the growing demand for protein has contributed to the higher prices.
2: It's been a common thing that everyone wants to be getting more protein in their diet, so companies are aware of that and adding more protein into everything they make.
1: According to market data, price stabilization is not expected until 2027. Swift Current residents will have an opportunity to safely dispose of household hazardous waste today during the city's second collection day of 2026. Collection is taking place from 1 p.m. until 7 p.m. at the southeast corner of the Lower Innovationplex parking lot. The collection process remains easy this year, as Swift Current Fire Chief Ryan Hunter explains.
3: There's an entrance way to drive in. They'll come to your door, they'll ask you what you have, and then they'll take it from you and put it into proper the containers to deal with it.
1: The collection is for materials from households only. Commercial and agricultural materials

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2: I'm Colin Powers with a look at sports in the WHL last night.
3: Here's Rudick. Goes left side, Pantelakis. Pantelakis at the flank, fires, scores! And a power play goal, Zach Pantelakis strikes the nylon, and the Broncos answer back, and Pantelakis gets his fourth goal of the season.
2: Zach Pantelakis and Oliver Torkey score for the Swift Current Broncos as they dropped a 10-2 decision to the Kelowna Rockets on their BC road swing. Former Bronco Dawson Gerwing had a goal and an assist for the Rockets, and Peyton Kettles, another former Bronco, added an assist. Swift Current is now 2-2 on their current road trip, which will wrap up with games in Kamloops tomorrow and Prince George on Sunday. Brandon beat Kamloops 3-1, and Lethbridge beat Tri-City 5-3, another WHL action last night. In the SJHL, Nipawin beat Estevan 5-2, Warman beat LaRonde 3-1, and Weyburn doubled up Melfort 4-2. And in the NHL, Kyle Connor scored twice as the Winnipeg Jets beat Colorado 3-2, and Evan Bouchard had a pair of goals in Edmonton's 5-2 win over Anaheim. The Comp High School Colts and Central Cyclones meet this afternoon with a chance to strengthen their position on top of the 5A-12 Men's South Rural Football League ahead of playoffs. Both teams are 4-1, tied with Yorkton for first heading into the final week. Colts linebacker Jackson Gordon DeVell says the team needs to stay focused throughout the game.
4: I think everybody just needs to do their jobs. I think we have the talent and we have the players. Everybody just needs to have a next play mentality, not get down when the lows hit, not get too high when the highs hit, and just keep it level.
2: The Colts are coming off a 34-14 win over Weyburn, while Moose Jaw suffered their first loss of the season, falling 31-27 to Greenall. It's also the Colts' senior game, with a presentation beginning at 3:45, along with a fundraiser for injured Greenall player Hunter Gronick. Country 94.1's local sports live broadcast starts at 3:45 this afternoon, with kickoff at 4 o'clock. If something's happening in your community, from breaking news to big game scores, tell us first. 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
0: Good morning, it's Eric Haddam taking a look at your five-day weather forecast. Today, mainly cloudy with a high of 16. Tonight, partly cloudy, wind southeast 20 kilometers an hour, becoming southwest 20 overnight, and a low of 7. For Friday, mainly cloudy, clearing in the afternoon, wind southwest 20 kilometers an hour, increasing to 40, gusting to 60 in the afternoon, with a high of 22. Saturday, a mix of sun and cloud, with a high of 15. Sunday, snow or rain, with a high of plus 5. And on Monday, snow or rain, with a high of 6. 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

0: That's Morgan Wallen and Love Somebody on Country 94.1, Country 1490. My name is Chris. Appreciate you tuning in with me here in the morning show, powered by Canadian Tire. 610 right now as we mosey along. 5 degrees currently here in Swift Current, 6 in the shot of an area, hitting a high of 16 and 19. Respectively on the day, mainly cloudy skies today and the rest of the week into the weekend. Looking not bad. Friday looks good, but Sunday is when we start to see a real change. Those details coming up in your 5-day forecast in just a bit. Coming up later on in the morning show this morning, the Swift Current Haunters are going to be popping on by talking about all their various events they've got upcoming here in the month of October. We're going to chat with Luke Maniford about the Swift Current Art Gallery's Winter Art Mart. 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Andy Keys swinging by the show and an upcoming event, Coffee with a Cop. 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Your chance to win passes to the Grand Slam of Curling Masters event happening in Medicine Hat, November 30 to 8th, happening once again. 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
12: Good morning, it's Eric Haddam taking a look at your five-day weather forecast. Today, mainly cloudy with a high of 16. Tonight, partly cloudy, wind southeast 20 kilometers an hour, becoming southwest 20 overnight, and a low of 7. For Friday, mainly cloudy, clearing in the afternoon, wind southwest 20 kilometers an hour, increasing to 40, gusting to 60 in the afternoon, with a high of 22. Saturday, a mix of sun and cloud with a high of 15. Sunday, snow or rain with a high of plus 5. And on Monday, snow or rain with a high of 6. 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

0: That's Tennille Townsend, Somebody's Daughter, on Country 94.1, Country 1490. Good morning. Yeah, it's Chris with you here in the morning show, powered by Canadian Tire. Appreciate you tuning in with me today, 622 right now. Downtown Smith Current sitting at a temperature of 7. We bumped up. Shaunavon is currently at 3. They dipped down, so we're going in opposite directions right now. But at the end of the day, Shaunavon's going to be a little bit warmer than we are. 19 degrees expected, 16 here in Smith Current, and decent Friday, but it starts to cool come Saturday and continuing on from there. Details in your 5-day forecast coming at the bottom half of the hour in your information update, along with the gentleman that is joining me at this time, one Mr. Eric Haddam. Good morning, Eric.
1: Good morning, Chris. How are you?
0: I am doing well so far this morning. How about you?
1: Pretty good today. Hanging in there in the newsroom as best I can. Got a lot of stories ready to be written, a lot of stories waiting to be written, but we make the most of it.
0: There you go. That's the way to do it. What's shaking in the news cycle today?
1: An Alberta man with an extensive rap sheet was sentenced yesterday morning in Swift Current Provincial Court for breaching release conditions. Swift Current Municipal RCMP continue to investigate a multi-vehicle collision on Highway 4 that took place Tuesday afternoon. It was almost like I drove by, I took pictures, my pictures are up on Swift Current Online, but it was almost like, you know, the domino chain effect, where one vehicle runs into another one, that runs into another one, that runs into another one. That was pretty much what it was.
0: Oh man, that's going to be a fun problem to have to figure out.
1: Oh yes. And despite global price increases for whey and protein powder, Supplement King in Swift Current says customers are still continuing to purchase the products they need. I didn't know that they made plant-based protein powder.
0: Oh, yeah. Yeah, it's usually rice is where they derive the protein from. Pea protein, and they get rice in there, too, and there's a number of other things. But, yeah, they've got lots of good vegan protein.
1: I spoke with Kirkland Watipka, the store manager, and he said that there's also been some demand and some positive reviews for beef protein as well.
0: Yeah, man, I mean, you're going to have to. I mean, the way... I have, like... I'm very knowledgeable on this aspect of things just because I, along with my partner, is one of the individuals that brought Supplement King to Swift Current. So I have first-hand knowledge of a lot of this. And yeah, there's protein's a crazy game, man. But did you know that now you could get protein Cheerios? Because what was wrong with Cheerios before?
1: I guess they just needed more protein.
0: Oh, it's insane. It's too much. It's literally, I guarantee you, give it enough time, we're going to have a water cooler here that's going to have a sign on there that says added protein involved.
1: Probably.
0: I guarantee you. It's just
1: protein flavored protein, protein added protein, and just plain protein.
0: Yeah, it's just, it's a nutty world, man. But all those details, of course, you can catch them with your information update with Mr. Haddam in just a moment.
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9: Good morning. I'm Eric Haddam. A Medicine Hat man was sentenced yesterday morning in Swift Current Provincial Court after breaching release conditions while taking a trip to Lac Pelche. Court heard that 51-year-old Jason Carr was found by RCMP in a vehicle towing a boat without his required surety and while under court-ordered conditions. Carr was given a $300 fine and a $100 victim fine and surcharge, which were satisfied by his time already served in custody. The release order he breached was imposed in connection with a 2025 Medicine Hat case involving firearms, cocaine, extortion, and unstamped cigarettes. A multi-vehicle collision on Tuesday afternoon that called Swift Current Municipal RCMP to the scene remains under investigation. Municipal RCMP responded to a report about a four-vehicle collision on Highway 4, just north of the Trans-Canada Highway overpass, shortly after 3:40 p.m. Officers attended the scene and determined that a blue Chevrolet Cruze collided with the back of a black Jeep Cherokee, causing the Cherokee to collide with a white Ford Explorer and the Explorer to collide with a silver Honda Civic. Police say the Cruze and Cherokee had to be towed from the scene, but no injuries were reported as a result of the collision. Despite global price increases for whey and protein powder, Supplement King in Swift Current says customers are continuing to purchase the product they need. Store manager Kirkland Watipka says the increase has had some impact on the business, but not significantly.
10: It has a little bit, but nothing too drastically. People are still buying what they need, regardless of the price.
9: Watipka says there are also many plant-based protein options available for consumers. Swift Current residents will have an opportunity to discard their household hazardous waste today as part of the City of Swift Current's Household Hazardous Waste Day. The collection process takes place at the southeast corner of the lower parking lot of the Innovation Plex. Fire Chief Ryan Hunter says residents should stay in their vehicles through the collection process.
11: You are supposed to stay in your vehicle, and then the attendants will come and they will open your trunk or whatever and take and discard your hazardous waste.
9: Collection will take place from 1 p.m. to 7 p.m. today. And an updated report on the harvest quality of Canada Western Amber Durum shows test weight is one of the leading reasons for grade reductions in this year's crop. The report shows more than 56% of number 2 quad samples and 40% of number 3 were downgraded due to test weight concerns. Other factors affecting grades included hard vitreous kernels, fusarium damage, and sprouting. The CGC reports that despite those challenges, the majority of producer samples have graded number 1, 2, or 3 quad.
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12: I'm Colin Powers with a look at sports. A rough night for the Swift Current Broncos in Kelowna.
13: Puck gets sent in. Here's Torkey. He has a chance. Left circle. Comes in. Gets by. Torkey scores. And Oliver Torkey finds the back of the net and makes it an 8-goal deficit.
12: Oliver Torkey and Zach Panalakis had the only goals for the Broncos in the 10-2 loss to the Rockets to move to 2-2 on the BC swing. Archer Cook started in net for the Broncos, allowing 5 goals on 19 shots in the first period. Cal Conway made 18 saves the rest of the way. The Broncos wrap up their road trip in Kamloops tomorrow and Prince George on Sunday. Brandon beat Kamloops 3-1 and Lethbridge beat Tri-City 5-3. Another WHL action last night in the SJHL. Nipawin beat Estevan 5-2. Warman beat LaRange 3-1 and Weyburn doubled up Melford 4-2. And in the NHL, Kyle Connor scored twice as the Winnipeg Jets beat Colorado 3-2, and Evan Bouchard had a pair of goals in Edmonton's 5-2 win over Anaheim. A three-team race for the top spot comes down to the final week of the SHSAA 5A 12-man Rural South Football League. The 4-1 Comp High School Colts host the 4-1 Central Cyclones this afternoon, with Yorkton also sitting at 4-1. Colts running back Kate Sanderson is coming off 236 yards and 2 touchdowns against Weyburn last week and says the Colts are keeping their focus on their own game.
14: We know they're a good team. They're going to have successful plays on us, but we just got to be able to bounce back, listen to our coaching, and put it all out on the field.
12: Moose Jaw enters after a 31-27 loss to Greenall, its first of the season. The Colts will also honor their senior players ahead of the game while also collecting cash donations for Hunter Gronick. Country 94.1's local sports live starts at 3:45 with kickoff at 4 o'clock. Meanwhile, the 4-0 Maple Creek Redmen also host Bigger this afternoon in 2A six-man football action. From local news to local sports, we're here for your updates. 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
9: Good morning, it's Eric Haddam taking a look at your 5-day weather forecast. Today, mainly cloudy with a high of plus 16. Tonight, partly cloudy, wind southeast 20 kilometers an hour, becoming southwest 20 overnight, and a low of 7. For Friday, mainly cloudy, clearing in the afternoon, wind southwest 20 kilometers an hour, increasing to 40, gusting to 60 in the afternoon with a high of 22. For Saturday, a mix of sun and cloud with a high of 15. For Sunday, some snow or some rain with a high of plus 5. And on Monday, more snow or more rain with a high of 6. 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

0: That's Toby Keith and a little less talk and a lot more action on Country 94.1, Country 1490. It's Chris with you here in the morning show, powered by Canadian Tire. Appreciate you tuning in with me. 6:42 as we mosey right along downtown Swift Current at 7 degrees. Shaunavon sitting at 3, warming to 16 in Swift, 19 in Shaunavon on the day. Full details coming up in your 5-day forecast, but Restore the Roar, the 50-50 raffle with 50-50 for Change that we have partnered along with our friends at the Lyric Theater for is ongoing for only 2 more days. If you did not get a chance to pick up your 50-50 tickets yesterday, you've got 2 more opportunities before we have our grand prize. We are going to be on location today at Affordable Mattress between 10 and 2 p.m. So stop by, see us, grab your tickets, or tomorrow at Olea Oil and Vinegar from 9 a.m. until 1 p.m. with the grand prize draw happening at 2 p.m. tomorrow afternoon. 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That is a big chunk of change you could easily walk away with by grabbing your ticket. 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
11: Good morning, it's Eric Haddam taking a look at your 5-day weather forecast. Today, mainly cloudy with a high of plus 16. Tonight, partly cloudy, wind southeast 20 kilometers an hour, becoming southwest 20 overnight, and a low of 7. For Friday, mainly cloudy, clearing in the afternoon, wind southwest 20 kilometers an hour, increasing to 40, gusting to 60 in the afternoon with a high of 22. For Saturday, a mix of sun and cloud with a high of 15. For Sunday, some snow or some rain with a high of plus 5. And on Monday, more snow or more rain with a high of 6. 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

0: Kelsey Kulick and Cut 'Em Loose on Country 94.1, Country 1490. Hello and good morning. It is Chris along with you here on the morning show, powered by Canadian Tire. Appreciate you tuning in with me today. 6:53 as we get set for your information update. News, weather, and sports is coming around the corner in just a moment's time, so stay tuned for that. On the way after 7 o'clock, we're going to be chatting we're going to be talking Coffee with a Cop, which is upcoming here in the near future. We're going to talk about the New York Yankees. I can't wait to do that. And, of course, we've got birthdays, anniversaries coming your way at 7:40. If you know somebody celebrating, get the details to us. Give us a call at 306-773-0941. 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
2: A multi-vehicle collision on Tuesday afternoon that called Swift Current Municipal RCMP to the scene remains under investigation. And despite global price increases for whey and protein powder, Supplement King in Swift Current says customers are continuing to purchase the products they need. These are just some of the stories that you can find when you download your Swift Current online app.
3: Prairie farmland values continue to move higher in the first half of 2026. Farm Credit Canada's mid-year report out yesterday shows Manitoba and Alberta both posted gains of 5.3%, while Saskatchewan farmland values increased 2.6%. Higher input costs, tighter margins, and trade uncertainty have made buyers more cautious, but demand remains strong for productive farmland. Agriculture and Agri-Food Canada say the seed increase unit will continue to operate from both Indian Head and Saskatoon during the 2027 growing season as part of a one-year transition plan. Federal Agriculture Minister Heath MacDonald says the move will help ensure an orderly transfer of the program to the Saskatoon Research and Development Center in 2028. For Golden West, I'm Glendale Allen Vossler.
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1: Good morning, I'm Eric Haddam. An Alberta man with an extensive rap sheet was sentenced yesterday morning in Swift Current Provincial Court for breaching release conditions. 51-year-old Jason Carr pleaded guilty to the single count and was handed a $300 fine and a $100 victim fine and surcharge, both of which were satisfied by his time served in remand. Carr was arrested after taking a trip to Lac Pelche while under orders not to leave the jurisdiction of his release order and was found by RCMP in a vehicle without his surety. The Medicine Hat resident previously served a 2-year jail sentence in connection with the death of an immigrant outside of Brooks on Labor Day in 2008. Swift Current Municipal RCMP say no one was injured in a 4-vehicle collision that temporarily slowed traffic earlier this week on Highway 4 in Swift Current. Police responded to the scene at around 3:43 p.m. and determined that a blue Chevrolet Cruze had collided with the back of a black Jeep Cherokee, which then hit a white Ford Explorer and caused the Explorer to collide with a silver Honda Civic. The Cherokee and Cruze were both required to be towed from the scene, each sustaining significant damage. RCMP continued to investigate the cause of the collision. Photos of the collision can be found on Swift Current Online. A Swift Current supplement store is feeling the impact of rising global whey prices. Kirkland Witipka, store manager at Supplement King, says customers have noticed the increases and are asking questions. He says the growing demand for protein has contributed to the higher prices.
2: It's been a common thing that everyone wants to be getting more protein in their diet, so companies are aware of that and adding more protein into everything they make.
1: According to market data, price stabilization is not expected until 2027. Swift Current residents will have an opportunity to safely dispose of household hazardous waste today during the city's second collection day of 2026. Collection is taking place from 1 p.m. until 7 p.m. at the southeast corner of the Lower Innovation Plex parking lot. The collection process remains easy this year, as Swift Current Fire Chief Ryan Hunter explains.
3: There's an entrance way to drive in. They'll come to your door, they'll ask you what you have, and then they'll take it from you and put it into the containers to deal with it.
1: The collection is for materials from households only. Commercial and agricultural materials will not be accepted. And the Canadian Grain Commission's harvest quality data for the 2026 Canada Western Amber Durum wheat crop shows solid protein levels across Western Canada. According to the latest harvest sample results, average protein content for all grades of quad sits at 13.4%. Saskatchewan is averaging 13.3% protein, while Alberta and BC are at 13.6%. Canada Western Amber Durum is the second most widely grown wheat class in Western Canada and is prized by processors for its strong gluten, high protein, and bright yellow color, making it ideal for premium pasta and Durum bread products.
0: Swift Current.

0: Kelowna Rockets under BC Road Swing. Former Bronco Dawson Gerwing had a goal and an assist for the Rockets, and Peyton Kettles, another former Bronco, added an assist. Swift Current is now 2-2 on their current road trip, which will wrap up with games in Kamloops tomorrow and Prince George on Sunday. Brandon beat Kamloops 3-1, and Lethbridge beat Tri-City 5-3, another WHL action last night. In the SJHL, Nipawin beat Estevan 5-2, Warman beat LaRonde 3-1, and Weyburn doubled up Melfort 4-2. And in the NHL, Kyle Connor scored twice as the Winnipeg Jets beat Colorado 3-2, and Evan Bouchard had a pair of goals in Edmonton's 5-2 win over Anaheim. The Comp High School Colts and Central Cyclones meet this afternoon with a chance to strengthen their position on top of the 5A 12-man South Rural Football League ahead of playoffs. Both teams are 4-1, tied with Yorkton for first heading into the final week. Colts linebacker Jackson Gordon-DeVell says the team needs to stay focused throughout the game.
1: I think everybody just needs to do their jobs. I think we have the talent and we have the players. Everybody just needs to have a next play mentality, not get down when the lows hit, not get too high when the highs hit, and just keep it level.
0: The Colts are coming off a 34-14 win over Weyburn, while Moose Jaw suffered their first loss of the season, falling 31-27 to Greenall. It's also the Colts' senior game, with the presentation beginning at 3:45, along with a fundraiser for injured Greenall player Hunter Gronick. Country 94.1's local sports live broadcast starts at 3:45 this afternoon, with kickoff at 4 o'clock. If something's happening in your community, from breaking news to big game scores, tell us first. 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
3: Good morning, it's Eric Haddam taking a look at your 5-day weather forecast. Today, mainly cloudy with a high of 16. Tonight, partly cloudy, wind southeast 20 kilometers an hour, becoming southwest 20 overnight, and a low of 7. For Friday, mainly cloudy, clearing in the afternoon, wind southwest 20 kilometers an hour, increasing to 40, gusting to 60 in the afternoon, with a high of 22. Saturday, a mix of sun and cloud, with a high of 15. Sunday, snow or rain, with a high of plus 5. And on Monday, snow or rain, with a high of 6. 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

0: Kane Brown and Backseat Driver on Country 94.1, Country 1490. My name is Chris. Appreciate you tuning in with me this morning. 7:10 right now, 3 degrees in Shaunavon. Swift current sitting at 7, warming to 16 today. Going to hit a high of 19 out in the Shaunavon area. So nice weather is expected throughout the day and tomorrow. But we are going to be cooling off come Saturday and Sunday. There is that chance we could see some of the white stuff. The four-letter word that your parents tell you you're not supposed to say? Yeah. It's not that one, but still, there's a chance we could see some SN. I'm not going to continue. Details in your five-day forecast coming up in just a few moments' time. But this just feels right to play.
1: The Yankee lose. The Yankee lose. Let's go, baby. Let's go.
0: Yes. That is right. The Yankees lose. Oh, I love it. I could sing it from the rooftops 10 times and twice on Sunday. Major League Baseball, of course, lots of playoff action going on last night. The Guardians coming out with a win and extending their series, but the Dodgers advanced, the Brewers advanced, and the Yankees did not. You know what? Everyone knows that has been listening to Country 94.1 and the morning show and Country 1490 morning show. I love the Blue Jays. Always have been. Blue Jays, there for life, forever, and through all the turbulence and beyond. So I got no dog in this fight. I mean, they were eliminated from the postseason before they even got there. And that was kind of expected. So for me, the next best thing to the Blue Jays winning the World Series is the New York Yankees losing their chance at doing so. And it's happened, so all I could say is, have a great day today, Yankees fans.
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8: During the busy months on the farm, when racing weather
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8: Good morning, it's Eric Haddam taking a look at your five-day weather forecast. Today, mainly cloudy with a high of 16. Tonight, partly cloudy, wind southeast 20 kilometers an hour, becoming southwest 20 overnight, and a low of 7. For Friday, mainly cloudy, clearing in the afternoon, wind southwest 20 kilometers an hour, increasing to 40, gusting to 60 in the afternoon, with a high of 22. Saturday, a mix of sun and cloud, with a high of 15. Sunday, snow or rain, with a high of plus 5. And on Monday, snow or rain, with a high of 6. 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

0: Josh Ross on A Different Night is on Country 94.1, Country 1490. Good morning. Yeah, it's Chris with you here in the morning show, powered by Canadian Tire. 722 right now as we're warming to 19 here at Swift Current, 16 at Swift Current, 19 in Shawnee. I keep getting those two mixed up, but regardless, it's going to be a decent fall day. Your five-day forecast, all those details, is coming up. Joining us this morning in the Country 94.1 Country 1490 morning show from the Swift Current RCMP, we've got Staff Sergeant Evan Gordon along with us and Constable Danny Zaya along as well. Good morning, gentlemen.
1: Morning, Chris. Morning. How are you?
0: I'm wonderful today. How about yourselves?
1: Good.
2: Thank you.
0: Excellent. So let's talk about Coffee with a Cop, which is coming up today. It's an opportunity, from my understanding, for the public to really come out, have some coffee, and pick your brains.
1: Yeah, absolutely. You know, this initiative was born from the desire of actually some of our constables here in Swift Current to be able to communicate and develop relationships on a different level with members of the community. So many of the interactions that we have with community members, unfortunately, are in times of crisis. And this gives both the public as well as our officers an opportunity to have that that conversation, that interaction outside of an emergent or crisis situation. So, yeah, exactly like you said, it's an opportunity to stop by, have a coffee. We're thankful to Urban Grounds for supplying the venue for us to do this, and I'm sure the coffee will be great. And as I said, just an opportunity to stop in, have a chat. It's nothing formal. There's no agenda. There's no, you know, planned speakers or anything like that. It really is just an opportunity to come in and meet your local police and see some of the resources that we have available to us. Constable Zaya can kind of explain a few of those resources and partner agencies that are going to be there today.
2: Yeah, so you'll have an opportunity to meet some of our specialized units that are coming out to have coffees with us too. We're going to have our police service dog out today. We will have some of our drone pilots coming out. We'll have some of our impaired detection equipment and officers that utilize these equipment and stuff. So it's just a lot of good opportunity to ask these specialized unit questions if you have those questions. And then we'll have even property crime examiners coming and just various units within the city. And obviously we'll have a lot of our general duty officers out there too. So we're really looking forward to coming to have coffee with the community here. So
0: absolutely. And I think this is a really cool opportunity. Like you said, many times you see folks, you know, in desperate times, you know, or you know, in some, in particular cases, it could be some, you know, some of the worst times that they're dealing with as well, too. So being able to actually have that conversation with someone in a very public, open and comfortable setting really kind of also sheds different light on the officers themselves that are in the community.
1: Yeah, absolutely. You know, one of the benefits of the RCMP is the ability for us to move around, and each detachment sees those benefits by gaining members with different experiences and capabilities. But unfortunately, the drawback to that is that sometimes you only have an officer in your community for 4 or 5 years, and it can be tough to build those relationships mm-hmm. if you're not seeing them on a daily basis, which, let's be honest, most people probably are happy when their day doesn't involve seeing a police officer in the line of their duty, right? But yeah, so this is an opportunity as well to get to know the officers themselves and for us to get to know members of the public likewise.
0: For sure. So one more time, Staff Sergeant Gordon, when and where today?
1: So from 11 a.m. to 1 p.m. at Urban Ground here in Swift Current.
0: Excellent. Anything else you gentlemen wanted to add this morning?
1: No, I think that's everything. Thanks for the opportunity to get this out there, and we look forward to seeing everyone that comes out today.
0: Absolutely. Constable Zaya and Staff Sergeant Gordon, we appreciate the two of you coming on by the show today.
2: Thank you.
1: Thanks, Chris.
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4: An Alberta man with an extensive rap sheet was sentenced yesterday morning in Swift Current Provincial Court. And Swift Current Municipal RCMP say no one was injured in a four-vehicle collision that temporarily slowed traffic earlier this week on Highway 4. These are just some of the stories that you can find on SwiftCurrentOnline.com.
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4: Good morning. I'm Eric Haddam. A Medicine Hat man was sentenced yesterday morning in Swift Current Provincial Court after breaching release conditions while taking a trip to Lac Pelche. Court heard that 51-year-old Jason Carr was found by RCMP in a vehicle towing a boat without his required surety and while under court-ordered conditions. Carr was given a $300 fine and a $100 victim fine and surcharge, which were satisfied by his time already served in custody. The release order he breached was imposed in connection with a 2025 Medicine Hat case involving firearms, cocaine, extortion, and unstamped cigarettes. A multi-vehicle collision on Tuesday afternoon that called Swift Current Municipal RCMP to the scene remains under investigation. Municipal RCMP responded to a report about a four-vehicle collision on Highway 4, just north of the Trans-Canada Highway overpass, shortly after 3:40 p.m. Officers attended the scene and determined that a blue Chevrolet Cruze collided with the back of a black Jeep Cherokee, causing the Cherokee to collide with a white Ford Explorer and the Explorer to collide with a silver Honda Civic. Police say the Cruze and Cherokee had to be towed from the scene, but no injuries were reported as a result of the collision. Despite global price increases for whey and protein powder, Supplement King in Swift Current says customers are continuing to purchase the product they need. Store manager Kirkland Watipka says the increase has had some impact on the business, but not significantly.
14: It has a little bit, but nothing too drastically. People are still buying what they need, regardless of the price.
4: Watipka says there are also many plant-based protein options available for consumers. Swift Current residents will have an opportunity to discard their household hazardous waste today as part of the City of Swift Current's Household Hazardous Waste Day. The collection process takes place at the southeast corner of the lower parking lot of the Innovation Plex. Fire Chief Ryan Hunter says residents should stay in their vehicles through the collection process.
15: You are supposed to stay in your vehicle, and then the attendants will come and they will open your trunk or whatever and take and discard your hazardous waste.
4: Collection will take place from 1 p.m. to 7 p.m. today. And an updated report on the harvest quality of Canada Western Amber Durum shows test weight is one of the leading reasons for grade reductions in this year's crop. The report shows more than 56% of number 2 quad samples and 40% of number 3 were downgraded due to test weight concerns. Other factors affecting grades included hard vitreous kernels, fusarium damage, and sprouting. The CGC reports that despite those challenges, the majority of producer samples have graded number 1, 2, or 3 quad.
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16: I'm Colin Powers with a look at sports. A rough night for the Swift Current Broncos in Kelowna.
17: Puck gets sent in. Here's Torkey. He has a chance. Left circle. Comes in. Gets by. Torkey scores. And Oliver Torkey finds the back of the net and makes it an 8-goal deficit.
16: Oliver Torkey and Zach Panalakis had the only goals for the Broncos in the 10-2 loss to the Rockets to move to 2-2 on the BC swing. Archer Cook started in net for the Broncos, allowing 5 goals on 19 shots in the first period. Cal Conway made 18 saves the rest of the way. The Broncos wrap up their road trip in Kamloops tomorrow and Prince George on Sunday. Brandon beat Kamloops 3-1 and Lethbridge beat Tri-City 5-3. Another WHL action last night in the SJHL. Nipawin beat Estevan 5-2. Warman beat LaRange 3-1 and Weyburn doubled up Melfort 4-2. And in the NHL, Kyle Connor scored twice as the Winnipeg Jets beat Colorado 3-2, and Evan Bouchard had a pair of goals in Edmonton's 5-2 win over Anaheim. A three-team race for the top spot comes down to the final week of the SHSAA 5A 12-man Rural South Football League. The 4-1 Comp High School Colts host the 4-1 Central Cyclones this afternoon, with Yorkton also sitting at 4-1. Colts running back Kate Sanderson is coming off 236 yards and 2 touchdowns against Weyburn last week and says the Colts are keeping their focus on their own game.
18: We know they're a good team. They're going to have successful plays on us, but we just got to be able to bounce back, listen to our coaching, and put it all out on the field.
16: Moose Jaw enters after a 31-27 loss to Greenall, its first of the season. The Colts will also honor their senior players ahead of the game while also collecting cash donations for Hunter Gronick. Country 94.1's local sports live starts at 3:45 with kickoff at 4 o'clock. Meanwhile, the 4-0 Maple Creek Redmen also host Bigger this afternoon in 2A six-man football action. From local news to local sports, we're here for your updates. 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
4: Good morning, it's Eric Haddam taking a look at your 5-day weather forecast. Today, mainly cloudy with a high of plus 16. Tonight, partly cloudy, wind southeast 20 kilometers an hour, becoming southwest 20 overnight, and a low of 7. For Friday, mainly cloudy, clearing in the afternoon, wind southwest 20 kilometers an hour, increasing to 40, gusting to 60 in the afternoon with a high of 22. For Saturday, a mix of sun and cloud with a high of 15. For Sunday, some snow or some rain with a high of plus 5. And on Monday, more snow or more rain with a high of 6. 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
0: Thank you very much, Eric. It is Chris along with you here in the morning show, powered by Canadian Tire. And it's just about time for your favorite part of the day and ours, little birthdays and anniversaries. We're going to tell you who's celebrating shortly. Last chance to get them on. 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Text the details on the Full Line Egg text line or head on over to Swift Current Online and click the greeting zone. You'll find out who is celebrating a birthday after music from Bailey Zimmerman and Luke Combs. Here's Backup Plan on Country 94.1, Country 1490.

0: And Ella Langley, Loving Life Again on Country 94.1, Country 1490. Good morning. It's Chris with you here in the morning show, powered by Canadian Tire. Appreciate you tuning in with me right now. 7:43 as we roll along. 6 degrees here in Swift. Current Shaunavon sitting at a temperature of 5, warming to 16 in Swift, 19 in the Shaunavon area today. But a lot of cloud coverage going to be a part of that. Details coming in your 5-day forecast, but it is time for our favorite part of the day. It's time to do a little celebrating with birthdays and anniversaries. As always, we are starting things out with the other celebrities celebrating. Social media star Jack Doherty celebrating birthday number 23 today. There's actually a lot of different celebrities celebrating. Nick Cannon, of course, he is the most recent TV host of the Willy Wonka Survivor-esque game that's on Netflix. Anyway, he's 46 today. And Matt Damon, actor Matt Damon, is 56. And those are the local celebrities, or other celebrities, sorry, that are celebrating. Have a look-see now at the local celebrities. They are the ones that matter the most. Blake Homerick celebrating birthday number 12. Happy birthday, Blake. Love from Mama and Papa. With more birthday wishes and love from Mom, Dad, Brantley, and Brody. Garrick Schlagner is celebrating birthday number 9. Happy birthday, Garrick. Love your family. Randon, Nash, Mom, and Dad. We hope you have a wonderful birthday. Dwayne Regeer also celebrating today. Happy birthday, Dwayne. Wishing you a great day and a wonderful year ahead from Uncle Stan and Auntie Shirley. And Marlo Allison celebrating birthday number 7. Happy 7th birthday, Marlo. Love from Mom, Dad, Eddie, and Gunner. Those are your local celebrities celebrating birthdays and anniversaries today. And a big congratulations goes out to our birthday of the day winner, 9 years old today. Happy birthday, Garrick Schlagater. You have earned yourself a gift certificate to the Pioneer Co-op Bakery. Remember, we love to celebrate our birthdays and anniversaries Monday to Friday at 7:40. So make sure you let us know so we can get them on. 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
13: Good morning, it's Eric Haddam taking a look at your five-day weather forecast. Today, mainly cloudy with a high of plus 16. Tonight, partly cloudy, wind southeast 20 kilometers an hour, becoming southwest 20 overnight, and a low of 7. For Friday, mainly cloudy, clearing in the afternoon, wind southwest 20 kilometers an hour, increasing to 40, gusting to 60 in the afternoon with a high of 22. For Saturday, a mix of sun and cloud with a high of 15. For Sunday, some snow or some rain with a high of plus 5. And on Monday, more snow or more rain with a high of 6. 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

0: At the latest from Zach McPhee, The Way I Know You Now on Country 94.1, Country 1490. Good morning, it's Chris with you here with The Morning Show, powered by Canadian Tire. 7:55 as we roll into your information update in just a few moments' time. 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
2: A multi-vehicle collision on Tuesday afternoon that called Swift Current Municipal RCMP to the scene remains under investigation. And despite global price increases for whey and protein powder, Supplement King in Swift Current says customers are continuing to purchase the products they need. 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
2: Good morning. I'm Eric Haddam. An Alberta man with an extensive rap sheet was sentenced yesterday morning in Swift Current Provincial Court for breaching release conditions. 51-year-old Jason Carr pleaded guilty to the single count and was handed a $300 fine and a $100 victim fine and surcharge, both of which were satisfied by his time served in remand. Carr was arrested after taking a trip to Lac Pelche while under orders not to leave the jurisdiction of his release order and was found by RCMP in a vehicle without his surety. The Medicine Hat resident previously served a 2-year jail sentence in connection with the death of an immigrant outside of Brooks on Labor Day in 2008. Swift Current Municipal RCMP say no one was injured in a 4-vehicle collision that temporarily slowed traffic earlier this week on Highway 4 in Swift Current. Police responded to the scene at around 3:43 p.m. and determined that a blue Chevrolet Cruze had collided with the back of a black Jeep Cherokee, which then hit a white Ford Explorer and caused the Explorer to collide with a silver Honda Civic. The Cherokee and Cruze were both required to be towed from the scene, each sustaining significant damage. RCMP continued to investigate the cause of the collision. Photos of the collision can be found on Swift Current Online. A Swift Current supplement store is feeling the impact of rising global whey prices. Kirkland Witipka, store manager at Supplement King, says customers have noticed the increases and are asking questions. He says the growing demand for protein has contributed to the higher prices.
16: It's been a common thing that everyone wants to be getting more protein in their diet, so companies are aware of that and adding more protein into everything they make.
2: According to market data, price stabilization is not expected until 2027. Swift Current residents will have an opportunity to safely dispose of household hazardous waste today during the city's second collection day of 2026. Collection is taking place from 1 p.m. until 7 p.m. at the southeast corner of the Lower Innovation Plex parking lot. The collection process remains easy this year, as Swift Current Fire Chief Ryan Hunter explains.
17: There's an entrance way to drive in. 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
2: 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Commercial and agricultural materials will not be accepted. And the Canadian Grain Commission's harvest quality data for the 2026 Canada Western Amber Durum wheat crop shows solid protein levels across Western Canada. 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Saskatchewan is averaging 13.3% protein, while Alberta and BC are at 13.6%. Canada Western Amber Durum is the second most widely grown wheat class in Western Canada and is prized by processors for its strong gluten, high protein, and bright yellow color, making it ideal for premium pasta and Durum bread products.
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0: WHL action last night. In the SJHL, Nipawin beat Estevan 5-2. Warman beat LaRonde 3-1. And Weyburn doubled up Melfort 4-2. And in the NHL, Kyle Connor scored twice as the Winnipeg Jets beat Colorado 3-2. And Evan Bouchard had a pair of goals in Edmonton's 5-2 win over Anaheim. The Comp High School Colts and Central Cyclones meet this afternoon with a chance to strengthen their position on top of the 5A-12-man South Rural Football League ahead of playoffs. Both teams are 4-1, tied with Yorkton for first heading into the final week. Colts linebacker Jackson Gordon DeVell says the team needs to stay focused throughout the game.
1: I think everybody just needs to do their jobs. I think we have the talent and we have the players. Everybody just needs to have a next play mentality, not get down when the lows hit, not get too high when the highs hit, and just keep it level.
0: The Colts are coming off a 34-14 win over Weyburn, while Moose Jaw suffered their first loss of the season, falling 31-27 to Greenall. It's also the Colts' senior game, with the presentation beginning at 3:45, along with a fundraiser for injured Greenall player Hunter Gronick. Country 94.1's local sports live broadcast starts at 3:45 this afternoon, with kickoff at 4 o'clock. If something's happening in your community, from breaking news to big game scores, tell us first. 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
3: Good morning, it's Eric Haddam taking a look at your five-day weather forecast. Today, mainly cloudy with a high of 16. Tonight, partly cloudy, wind southeast 20 kilometers an hour, becoming southwest 20 overnight, and a low of 7. For Friday, mainly cloudy, clearing in the afternoon, wind southwest 20 kilometers an hour, increasing to 40, gusting to 60 in the afternoon, with a high of 22. Saturday, a mix of sun and cloud, with a high of 15. Sunday, snow or rain, with a high of plus 5. And on Monday, snow or rain, with a high of 6. 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

0: Cole Wetzel and Jesse Murph. High Road on Country 94.1, Country 1490. Good morning, it's Chris with you here in the morning show, 8:09 right now. Downtown Swift Current sitting at 6 degrees. It's 5 in Shaunavon, warming to 16 and 19 respectively on the two spots. Friday looks good, hitting the 20s, but Saturday and beyond, we start to cool off a little bit with temperatures in the overnight hitting into the negatives. Yes, those details are all coming up in your 5-day forecast in just a few moments.
1: 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Now, caller one scores a pair of weekend or all event passes to the Grand Slam of Curling Masters. November 3rd to 8th at Co-op Place in Medicine Hat.
0: Absolutely. That is your cue to call. We've got a lot of interest in these tickets, and for good reason, you get to watch some insanely good curling. So give us a call right now, 306-773-0941. Caller number one is going to win themselves some passes to the Grand Slam of Curling Masters in Medicine Hat.
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13: Good morning, it's Eric Haddam taking a look at your five-day weather forecast. Today, mainly cloudy with a high of 16. Tonight, partly cloudy, wind southeast 20 kilometers an hour, becoming southwest 20 overnight, and a low of 7. For Friday, mainly cloudy, clearing in the afternoon, wind southwest 20 kilometers an hour, increasing to 40, gusting to 60 in the afternoon, with a high of 22. Saturday, a mix of sun and cloud with a high of 15. Sunday, snow or rain with a high of plus 5. And on Monday, snow or rain with a high of 6. 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

0: Owen Railing and Tail Light This Town on Country 94.1, Country 1490. Good morning, it's Chris with you here in the morning show, powered by Canadian Tire. Appreciate you tuning in with me today. 6 in Swift, 5 in Shaunavon, warming up to about 16 degrees on the day today. 19 in the Shaunavon area, mainly cloudy though. A little bit of sunshine poking through once in a while, but for the most part, clouds are going to be part of the day today. Details in your 5-day forecast coming to the bottom of the hour. But joining me in studio at this time, we have one Mr. Hayden Michaels along. Hello and good morning, sir.
1: Good morning, Chris.
0: I feel like I haven't talked to you in a couple of days.
1: Yeah, it's been nice.
0: Wow. Just dove right into it.
1: Yeah, it's been peaceful.
0: What a pleasant treat it's been. Can you get sick more often?
1: Wow. This coming from you. Wow, I see. Okay.
0: Hey, you started it.
1: No, it's fine. If you want to play like that, it's cool.
0: Cry me a river.
1: You know what? Maybe I will.
0: Okay. All right. We're going to talk about the most searched Gen Alpha words of 2026 so far.
1: Gen Alpha. Is that your kids?
0: Probably, yeah. I think so. My kids will probably be in the Gen Alpha range.
1: Okay.
0: So.
1: Why is my dad's mustache like that?
0: Nobody says that.
1: That's what your kids are searching.
0: No, they're not. Not a chance. My mustache is fantastic and you know it.
1: Sure.
0: Yeah. So the most searched terms so far for Gen Alpha here in 2026 is 6-7. That's number one.
1: Even they don't know what it means. Even they're Googling it.
0: I don't know what it means either. I still don't understand.
1: I think it's just, it means nothing, and it's just a way for them to be excited about nothing, which is fun for kids.
0: Well, actually, that could be a good point. It's also a great way to find out if you're too old to say it, is when your kids say it, or someone, a Gen Alpha says it, and you immediately follow up with, yeah, 6-7, and they're like, lame. You're so lame.
1: Have you seen the one where you can tell if a kid is counting sheep these days?
0: What? No.
1: Yeah, if they're lying in bed all quiet and all of a sudden you see your hands go.
0: So other ones that they're looking up, number two is chud.
1: Chud?
0: It's an insult for someone who's basically a jerk.
1: Oh.
0: You call them a chud, apparently.
1: Oh.
0: I didn't know this. Did you know that?
1: I thought maybe it was that thing cows chew, but I guess that's cud.
0: You're chewing your cud. Yeah, that's cud. A little bit different. Yeah.
1: I feel like if you were to call someone cud, I could see how that could be considered lame.
0: I could also see how that would get you in trouble at school. It's not bad, but it sounds bad.
1: Right?
0: You cud. What?
1: Teacher's like, oh God, what kind of slur is that?
0: Yeah, I don't know this one. And then there is also another one that was searched highly was mogging.
1: Oh, that's where they do the face thing.
0: Oh, is that what that is?
1: Yeah, it's where you like try to like you want to, if you're mogging someone,
0: you outshine somebody.
1: You got to be better looking than them, is what I was saying. You're trying to look better, like physically, your appearance is greater than that of the person you're mogging.
0: So I don't even know how you use that in a sense, or do you just make the little hand thing that you did?
1: Well, yeah, a lot of kids do that, or they do the pose, they do the pouty face, trying to have high cheekbones.
0: Okay, sure. Yep, all that stuff. Whatever you want to go with, that's cool. I'm still rolling with gnarly, and I'm going to keep that one until the day I die.
1: Gnarly? What does gnarly even mean?
0: Gnarly? It's like a surf culture thing. Like, it's cool. It's, that's gnarly, dude. You got to do that, too, otherwise it doesn't count.
1: Okay.
0: Yeah, you got to do the hand signal with it as well, too. So there you go. Now you learned something about Gen Alpha and my generation.
1: Which you don't want to name because you're old.
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2: Good morning. I'm Eric Haddam. A Medicine Hat man was sentenced yesterday morning in Swift Current Provincial Court after breaching release conditions while taking a trip to Lac Pelche. Court heard that 51-year-old Jason Carr was found by RCMP in a vehicle towing a boat without his required surety and while under court-ordered conditions. Carr was given a $300 fine and a $100 victim fine and surcharge, which were satisfied by his time already served in custody. The release order he breached was imposed in connection with a 2025 Medicine Hat case involving firearms, cocaine, extortion, and unstamped cigarettes. A multi-vehicle collision on Tuesday afternoon that called Swift Current Municipal RCMP to the scene remains under investigation. Municipal RCMP responded to a report about a four-vehicle collision on Highway 4, just north of the Trans-Canada Highway overpass, shortly after 3:40 p.m. Officers attended the scene and determined that a blue Chevrolet Cruze collided with the back of a black Jeep Cherokee, causing the Cherokee to collide with a white Ford Explorer and the Explorer to collide with a silver Honda Civic. Police say the Cruze and Cherokee had to be towed from the scene, but no injuries were reported as a result of the collision. Despite global price increases for whey and protein powder, Supplement King in Swift Current says customers are continuing to purchase the product they need. Store manager Kirkland Watipka says the increase has had some impact on the business, but not significantly.
3: It has a little bit, but nothing too drastically. People are still buying what they need, regardless of the price.
2: Watipka says there are also many plant-based protein options available for consumers. Swift Current residents will have an opportunity to discard their household hazardous waste today as part of the City of Swift Current's Household Hazardous Waste Day. The collection process takes place at the southeast corner of the lower parking lot of the Innovation Plex. Fire Chief Ryan Hunter says residents should stay in their vehicles through the collection process.
4: You are supposed to stay in your vehicle, and then the attendants will come and they will open your trunk or whatever and take and discard your hazardous waste.
2: Collection will take place from 1 p.m. to 7 p.m. today. And an updated report on the harvest quality of Canada Western Amber Durum shows test weight is one of the leading reasons for grade reductions in this year's crop. The report shows more than 56% of number 2 quad samples and 40% of number 3 were downgraded due to test weight concerns. Other factors affecting grades included hard vitreous kernels, fusarium damage, and sprouting. The CGC reports that despite those challenges, the majority of producer samples have graded number 1, 2, or 3 quad.
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5: I'm Colin Powers with a look at sports. A rough night for the Swift Current Broncos in Kelowna.
6: Puck gets sent in. Here's Torkey. He's a chance. Left circle comes in. Gets by. Torkey scores. And Oliver Torkey finds the back of the net and makes it an 8-goal deficit.
5: Oliver Torkey and Zach Panalakis had the only goals for the Broncos in the 10-2 loss to the Rockets to move to 2-2 on the BC swing. Archer Cook started in net for the Broncos, allowing 5 goals on 19 shots in the first period. Cal Conway made 18 saves the rest of the way. The Broncos wrap up their road trip in Kamloops tomorrow and Prince George on Sunday. Brandon beat Kamloops 3-1 and Lethbridge beat Tri-City 5-3. Another WHL action last night in the SJHL. Nipawin beat Estevan 5-2. Warman beat LaRange 3-1 and Weyburn doubled up Melford 4-2. And in the NHL, Kyle Connor scored twice as the Winnipeg Jets beat Colorado 3-2, and Evan Bouchard had a pair of goals in Edmonton's 5-2 win over Anaheim. A three-team race for the top spot comes down to the final week of the SHSAA 5A 12-man Rural South Football League. The 4-1 Comp High School Colts host the 4-1 Central Cyclones this afternoon, with Yorkton also sitting at 4-1. Colts running back Kate Sanderson is coming off 236 yards and 2 touchdowns against Weyburn last week and says the Colts are keeping their focus on their own game.
7: We know they're a good team. They're going to have successful plays on us, but we just got to be able to bounce back, listen to our coaching, and put it all out on the field.
5: Moose Jaw enters after a 31-27 loss to Greenall, its first of the season. The Colts will also honor their senior players ahead of the game while also collecting cash donations per Hunter Gronick. Country 94.1's Local Sports Live starts at 3:45 with kickoff at 4 o'clock. Meanwhile, the 4-0 Maple Creek Redmen also host Bigger this afternoon in 2A six-man football action. 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
2: Good morning, it's Eric Haddam taking a look at your five-day weather forecast. Today, mainly cloudy with a high of plus 16. Tonight, partly cloudy, wind southeast 20 kilometers an hour, becoming southwest 20 overnight, and a low of 7. For Friday, mainly cloudy, clearing in the afternoon, wind southwest 20 kilometers an hour, increasing to 40, gusting to 60 in the afternoon with a high of 22. For Saturday, a mix of sun and cloud with a high of 15. For Sunday, some snow or some rain with a high of plus 5. And on Monday, more snow or more rain with a high of 6. 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

0: That's the latest courtesy of Jelly Roll. Hands up on Country 94.1, Country 1490. Good morning. It's Chris with you here in the morning show, powered by Canadian Tire. Appreciate you tuning in with me today. 8:43 as we mosey along with downtown Swift Current sitting at a temperature currently at 6 degrees and sunshine. Shaunavon 6 degrees as well. There is cloud coverage in there, but nothing that isn't going to be too serious as the day rolls along. Details in your five-day forecast coming up. Joining us this morning in the Country 94.1 Country 1490 Morning Show, the Swift Current Haunters. We've got Bart and Sandra along with us. Good morning.
1: Good morning.
2: Good morning.
0: How are you guys doing so far today?
2: Oh, fantastic. How are you?
0: I can't complain. It's been a good day so far. So, of course, Swift Current Haunters, this is your favorite time of the year because we got all sorts of goodies that you guys have planned. Let's touch base on a few of them. The decorating contest is a big one that you guys like to do every year.
2: Okay, so that is the Festival of Frights, and that is our outdoor decorating contest. It is now the fourth annual. It's free to enter, and anyone who decorates outside, we would love to see them in the contest. We've got $3,000 plus in prizes again this year, and it's free. Take your chance.
0: Absolutely.
2: Bring out your Halloween spirit.
0: Most definitely. So then if people do decorate, how do they get their, I guess you would call it, address or entries in?
2: So come to our Facebook page, Swift Current Haunters. You'll find the poster pinned to the top with all the instructions. Basically, you'll message us your name, address, and contact number.
0: Perfect. And of course, there's more stuff that you guys got going on as well, too. This one is interesting, and I know nothing about it, but it sounds unique. 13 Dastardly Ducks. What's that all about?
1: Well, that's something that we've been doing. This is our second year. Last year, some people might remember the chilling charms that we were giving away. We've had comments to our Facebook page about people concerned because they don't have kids coming to their house to trick-or-treat. And so we tried to think of a way to encourage kids to go to different houses throughout the city, and we came up with this idea of doing a little giveaway. And this year, we're giving away 13 different Halloween-themed dastardly ducks. And we have 13 duck keepers, or guardians, duck guardians, stationed at the ready around the city of Swift Current. And each one of them has 100 ducks to give away to any child who asks. All they have to do is ask for a dastardly duck and they will receive one.
0: Oh, cool.
1: And we have some prizes for that as well.
0: Awesome. That's a nice little unique way to encourage some trick-or-treating and fun, hey?
1: Yeah, absolutely. We're hoping that in that way we'll have kids going all over the city instead of just to a few different places.
0: Absolutely.
2: And we should throw in, just to be funny, we have got asked this question. It is for the kids.
0: Yeah.
2: It's not for the adults.
0: So I can't go get one of the ducks.
1: No ducks for you. Bring one of the kids, yeah.
2: Yep. You got to bring a kid around.
0: Okay, fair enough. Well, I got three of my own, so we'll try and find some ducks on Halloween. That'll be fun.
1: The addresses will be posted on our Facebook page as well, and we'll have a poster at each of the houses with all of the address listed, so you can make your plan before you start.
2: Yeah, it is only on Halloween night.
0: Perfect. I take it if anyone's looking for any more information or all the details that you guys have kind of mentioned, the Facebook page is the place to find it?
1: Absolutely.
2: Everything goes on the Facebook page.
0: Wonderful. Well, we appreciate Sandra, Bart, and Swift Current Haunters. Thank you guys so much for coming on by the show this morning.
1: Absolutely.
2: Well, have a happy Halloween.
1: Happy Halloween.
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10: Good morning, it's Eric Haddam taking a look at your five-day weather forecast. Today, mainly cloudy with a high of plus 16. Tonight, partly cloudy, wind southeast 20 kilometers an hour, becoming southwest 20 overnight, and a low of 7. For Friday, mainly cloudy, clearing in the afternoon, wind southwest 20 kilometers an hour, increasing to 40, gusting to 60 in the afternoon with a high of 22. For Saturday, a mix of sun and cloud with a high of 15. For Sunday, some snow or some rain with a high of plus 5. And on Monday, more snow or more rain with a high of 6. 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

0: 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It's Chris with you here in the morning show, powered by Canadian Tire. 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
0: Yes, we've got another opportunity for you to pick up yourself a pair of passes to the Grand Slam of Curling Masters in Medicine Hat, November 3rd to the 8th. 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
8: Good morning, I'm Eric Haddam. An Alberta man with an extensive rap sheet was sentenced yesterday morning in Swift Current Provincial Court for breaching release conditions. 51-year-old Jason Carr pleaded guilty to the single count and was handed a $300 fine and a $100 victim fine and surcharge, both of which were satisfied by his time served in remand. Carr was arrested after taking a trip to Lac Pelche while under orders not to leave the jurisdiction of his release order and was found by RCMP in a vehicle without his surety. The Medicine Hat resident previously served a 2-year jail sentence in connection with the death of an immigrant outside of Brooks on Labor Day in 2008. Swift Current Municipal RCMP say no one was injured in a 4-vehicle collision that temporarily slowed traffic earlier this week on Highway 4 in Swift Current. Police responded to the scene at around 3:43 p.m. and determined that a blue Chevrolet Cruze had collided with the back of a black Jeep Cherokee, which then hit a white Ford Explorer and caused the Explorer to collide with a silver Honda Civic. The Cherokee and Cruze were both required to be towed from the scene, each sustaining significant damage. RCMP continued to investigate the cause of the collision. Photos of the collision can be found on Swift Current Online. A Swift Current supplement store is feeling the impact of rising global whey prices. Kirkland Witipka, store manager at Supplement King, says customers have noticed the increases and are asking questions. He says the growing demand for protein has contributed to the higher prices.
9: It's been a common thing that everyone wants to be getting more protein in their diet, so companies are aware of that and adding more protein into everything they make.
8: According to market data, price stabilization is not expected until 2027. Swift Current residents will have an opportunity to safely dispose of household hazardous waste today during the city's second collection day of 2026. Collection is taking place from 1 p.m. until 7 p.m. at the southeast corner of the Lower Innovationplex parking lot. The collection process remains easy this year, as Swift Current Fire Chief Ryan Hunter explains.
10: There's an entrance way to drive in. They'll come to your door, they'll ask you what you have, and then they'll take it from you and put it into proper the containers to deal with it.
8: The collection is for materials from households only. Commercial and agricultural materials will not be accepted. And the Canadian Grain Commission's harvest quality data for the 2026 Canada Western Amber Durum wheat crop shows solid protein levels across Western Canada. According to the latest harvest sample results, average protein content for all grades of quad sits at 13.4%. Saskatchewan is averaging 13.3% protein, while Alberta and BC are at 13.6%. Canada Western Amber Durum is the second most widely grown wheat class in Western Canada and is prized by processors for its strong gluten, high protein, and bright yellow color, making it ideal for premium pasta and Durum bread products.
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12: I'm Colin Powers with a look at sports in the WHL last night.
13: Here's Rudick. Goes left side, Pantelakis. Pantelakis at the flank, fires, scores! And a power play goal, Zach Pantelakis strikes the nylon, and the Broncos answer back, and Pantelakis gets his fourth goal of the season.
12: Zach Pantelakis and Oliver Torkey scored for the Swift Current Broncos as they dropped a 10-2 decision to the Kelowna Rockets on their BC road swing. Former Bronco Dawson Gerwing had a goal and an assist for the Rockets, and Peyton

0: A 12-man South Rural Football League ahead of playoffs. Both teams are 4-1, tied with Yorkton for first heading into the final week. Colts linebacker Jackson Gordon DeVell says the team needs to stay focused throughout the game.
1: I think everybody just needs to do their jobs. I think we have the talent and we have the players. Everybody just needs to have a next play mentality, not get down when the lows hit, not get too high when the highs hit, and just keep it level.
0: The Colts are coming off a 34-14 win over Weyburn, while Moose Jaw suffered their first loss of the season, falling 31-27 to Greenall. It's also the Colts' senior game, with the presentation beginning at 3:45, along with a fundraiser for injured Greenall player Hunter Gronick. Country 94.1's local sports live broadcast starts at 3:45 this afternoon, with kickoff at 4 o'clock. If something's happening in your community, from breaking news to big game scores, tell us first. 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
3: Good morning, it's Eric Haddam taking a look at your five-day weather forecast. Today, mainly cloudy with a high of 16. Tonight, partly cloudy, wind southeast 20 kilometers an hour, becoming southwest 20 overnight, and a low of 7. For Friday, mainly cloudy, clearing in the afternoon, wind southwest 20 kilometers an hour, increasing to 40, gusting to 60 in the afternoon, with a high of 22. Saturday, a mix of sun and cloud, with a high of 15. Sunday, snow or rain, with a high of plus 5. And on Monday, snow or rain, with a high of 6. 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

It's Dallas Smith and Nothing But Summer on Country 94.1, Country 1490. Good morning. It's Chris with you here on the morning show, powered by Canadian Tire. Appreciate you tuning in with me today. 9:13 as we mosey right along, and we're going to be chatting along with Andy Keys, as he, of course, part of the haunted town of Little Sur Mare, as they are in, once again, another season of haunting and getting close to selling out as well, too. We'll chat more about that with him after Morgan Wallen. Been By Now is on Country 94.1, Country 1490.

0: That's Cameron Whitcomb and the Kingdom of Fear on Country 94.1, Country 1490. It's Chris along with you here with the morning show, powered by Canadian Tire. Appreciate you tuning in with me today. Your five-day forecast, temperatures hitting 20 degrees tomorrow, and then cooling off quite a bit for the weekend in both Swift Current and Shaunavon. All those details are coming up in just a few moments.
1: Good morning. I am Tara, and in the studio with me this morning, our good friend Andy Keys is here. How are you?
2: Good morning. Good. Very good.
1: Good. Glad to have you here. And of course, if you're here, that means we're getting into spooky season.
2: Yeah, it absolutely does.
1: So tell me all about, you're doing another great year at Haunted Town. Tell me all about that.
2: Yeah, well, it's not just a great year this year. It is our 10th anniversary.
1: Amazing.
2: Yeah, this is our 10th anniversary this year, so we will be kicking off rides again this Saturday, starting at 7 o'clock. But previous to that, we will have the mayor will come down. we're going to call him the Nightmare.
1: Love it.
2: So he's going to be cutting our cutting the ribbon for our, I like to call it our grand reopening.
1: That's awesome. That is so exciting. And, okay, so it starts this weekend. Let people know how, when, it's not just this weekend that it's running,
2: absolutely,
1: though. Let people know about the other times and how they can get booked in to do the tour.
2: To book a tour, you call in, or sorry, text in on 306-992-1503. And we do ask people to text because everybody's a volunteer here. And the girl that does our booking line, Kathy, will be on, she's on her regular day job. So she'll get back to you. We are well over halfway booked so far. We always sell out for before we start. Our nights of operation this year, we've kind of changed it up a little bit. We're doing the 10th, the 16th, and the 17th, 23rd and 24th, and the 30th.
1: Okay.
2: Now, we didn't want to get on to the 31st. We know it's a good Halloween night, but some of our scarers want to go out and they want to, our Scream team, our scarers, want to go out and they have, you know, trick-or-treats themselves. So we want the celebrations to go all around.
1: That's amazing. So definitely a full night event. And you mentioned a few things, but are you doing anything different or special as this is the 10-year anniversary this year?
2: All the stops are getting pulled out. So there is no specific one thing. It's a lot of different things. So, yes.
1: That's great. All right. That sounds wonderful. Again, Andy, remind everybody of the number to text if they want to make a reservation for one of the tours.
2: The phone number to text is 306-992-1503.
1: Perfect. Was there anything else you want to add this morning?
2: No, we'd just love to see you come out. As it's our opening night on the 10th, come down, and we will be doing that at 6 o'clock, right by the main gate. You'll see everybody that's there. Even if you don't come down for a ride, come down and watch the ribbon cutting, and then come back in and tour the carnival area. It's there. If we can get an extra $5 out of somebody's pocket, it all goes to a good charity. Lots of good charities, I should say. So, and watch the mayor cut the ribbon.
1: Sounds great. Thank you so much for coming in this morning, Andy.
2: Thank you.
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6: Good morning, it's Eric Haddam taking a look at your five-day weather forecast. Today, mainly cloudy with a high of 16. Tonight, partly cloudy, wind southeast 20 kilometers an hour, becoming southwest 20 overnight, and a low of 7. For Friday, mainly cloudy, clearing in the afternoon, wind southwest 20 kilometers an hour, increasing to 40, gusting to 60 in the afternoon, with a high of 22. Saturday, a mix of sun and cloud with a high of 15. Sunday, snow or rain with a high of plus 5. And on Monday, snow or rain with a high of 6. 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
1: Tim and the Glory Boys with Ode to Prayer on Country 94.1, Country 1490. Good morning, and it's Chris along with you here on the morning show, powered by Canadian Tire. 9:29 right now as we roll along. 50-50 for change is almost complete in support of the Lyric Theater. We've got 2 days left, today and tomorrow, for you to grab your tickets. Actually, a day and a half, because we're doing our draw tomorrow at 2 p.m. We're going to talk more about that after Luke Combs, Back in the Saddle. 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

0: Braden King, We Got Beer on Country 94.1, Country 1490. Good morning. It's Chris with you. Keep it moving along here in the morning show, powered by Canadian Tire. 938 right now with temperatures warming up to 16 and 19 respectively here in Swift Current and the Shaunavon area. Looking forward to a decent day today and tomorrow before we start to dip. Things start to get a little bit chilly on the weekend, and yeah, that four-letter S word is going to be prevalent everywhere.
1: What word?
0: You know what word.
1: Snow?
0: How dare you?
1: Yeah, I'm sorry. I should have said the other one.
0: You should have said the other one.
1: I don't know what you were thinking.
0: This now, is a terrible decision by
1: now
0: you.
1: Now I'm deep in the other one.
0: Very true. Very true. 50-50 for change is ongoing. Two more days to go before we do our big jackpot draw of, well, at this point, we are just a hair under $22,000 for that jackpot.
1: Yeah. You know, if you get to go away with half that, what's that, 11 grand? What would you spend 11 grand on this day and age, besides gas?
0: Oh, if gas and groceries weren't part of the equation, what would I spend $11,000 on? Oh man, that's a really good question. I would probably buy myself a trip to Toronto so I could finally watch the Blue Jays.
1: Wow.
0: I've never seen the Blue Jays play before.
1: Okay.
0: Aside from putting money away for, you know, future and stuff. But so if I were to have an expenditure, that would be it.
1: So you could buy a ticket with that money. That's nice.
0: The Blue Jays tickets aren't that expensive, man. Come on now. You're not getting into the deeper teams. Like, the Blue Jays keep it reasonable.
1: Actually, I've heard that, yeah, it's like the Dodgers now that's getting up there where it's...
0: Oh, of course it is. They got an $85 cajillion payroll. They got to pay for it somehow.
1: Yeah.
0: Yeah, I get an $87 beer, please.
1: When you're doing $100 million renovations because one player said, you know, an extra batting cage would be nice.
0: Yeah, yeah, exactly. Yeah. Kind of getting taken there. Okay, so you win $11,000. What are you buying?
1: Oh, man, I'm getting a new garage.
0: That's fair. That is a very practical
1: thing. I'm buying
0: thing.
1: All new tools, and then I'm going to move my trucks inside, and with my remaining 4 cents, I don't know.
0: Fix one of the trucks, maybe?
1: Yeah, shove the pennies into that one thing that's been shorting out, make a gap.
0: There we go. Now we got it figured out. But there's lots of things you can, of course, do with it. It's entirely up to you. And again, the $22,000 that it's currently at is only currently. We've got today and tomorrow still to sell tickets. We're going to be at Affordable Mattress today between 10 until 2. And then Olea Oil and Vinegar tomorrow from 9 until 1 until the grand prize draw at 2 o'clock back here at the radio station. So you've got time and you don't want to miss out. 50-50 for change. Tickets, they are 1 for 20, 4 for 50, 10 for 100. And you can get in on a pretty sweet jackpot right now.
1: Do you do anything to your ticket when you like put it in the bucket that makes it stand out? I know some people fold it or they write the winner on it. You know, little things like that. Do you do anything?
0: Yeah, I take all the other tickets out of the bucket and then put mine in. That's how I guarantee a victory.
1: Wow. Well, you only got one entry. Weird that he paid $40,000.
0: It's insane. He paid so much for it, but I guess if he did.
1: No, you know. I think it's always fun when people do that little bit of extra step. There's something about it that just says they're hopeful, and I like that.
0: Yeah, that's very fair. I know that everyone's got superstitions about that stuff as well, too. So any little bit that you can do extra to make yourself give yourself that little advantage, always a good thing. But make sure you get your tickets. Of course, 50-50 for change in support of the Lyric Theater. Your last couple of days to get them today and tomorrow.
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15: Good morning, it's Eric Haddam taking a look at your 5-day weather forecast. Today, mainly cloudy with a high of plus 16. Tonight, partly cloudy, wind southeast 20 kilometers an hour, becoming southwest 20 overnight, and a low of 7. For Friday, mainly cloudy, clearing in the afternoon, wind southwest 20 kilometers an hour, increasing to 40, gusting to 60 in the afternoon with a high of 22. For Saturday, a mix of sun and cloud with a high of 15. For Sunday, some snow or some rain with a high of plus 5. And on Monday, more snow or more rain with a high of 6. 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

You're busy. 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

0: That's the Prairie States and Feels Like Forever on Country 94.1, Country 1490. Good morning, it's Chris with you, 954, here in the morning show, powered by Canadian Tire. As we continue along, get set for your information, update, news, weather, and sports. It's not in sports, but and I've said it once before, but I feel like it's... I just feel like it's one of those things that needs to be repeated multiple times. The Yankees are out of the playoffs. Yeah. Isn't that great? Like, just say that once and tell me you don't have a smile on your face. The Yankees are out of the playoffs. Oh, man. What a great day for baseball. Your information update is coming up in just a moment. We're going to be hearing from Luke Manaford on the way.
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2: An Alberta man with an extensive rap sheet was sentenced yesterday morning in Swift Current Provincial Court. And Swift Current Municipal RCMP say no one was injured in a four-vehicle collision that temporarily slowed traffic earlier this week on Highway 4. These are just some of the stories that you can find on SwiftCurrentOnline.com.
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1: Good morning. I'm Eric Haddam. A Medicine Hat man was sentenced yesterday morning in Swift Current Provincial Court after breaching release conditions while taking a trip to Lac Pelche. Court heard that 51-year-old Jason Carr was found by RCMP in a vehicle towing a boat without his required surety and while under court-ordered conditions. Carr was given a $300 fine and a $100 victim fine and surcharge, which were satisfied by his time already served in custody. The release order he breached was imposed in connection with a 2025 Medicine Hat case involving firearms, cocaine, extortion, and unstamped cigarettes. A multi-vehicle collision on Tuesday afternoon that called Swift Current Municipal RCMP to the scene remains under investigation. Municipal RCMP responded to a report about a four-vehicle collision on Highway 4, just north of the Trans-Canada Highway overpass, shortly after 3:40 p.m. Officers attended the scene and determined that a blue Chevrolet Cruze collided with the back of a black Jeep Cherokee, causing the Cherokee to collide with a white Ford Explorer and the Explorer to collide with a silver Honda Civic. Police say the Cruze and Cherokee had to be towed from the scene, but no injuries were reported as a result of the collision. Despite global price increases for whey and protein powder, Supplement King in Swift Current says customers are continuing to purchase the product they need. Store manager Kirkland Watipka says the increase has had some impact on the business, but not significantly.
2: It has a little bit, but nothing too drastically. People are still buying what they need, regardless of the price.
1: Watipka says there are also many plant-based protein options available for consumers. Swift Current residents will have an opportunity to discard their household hazardous waste today as part of the City of Swift Current

0: reasons for grade reductions in this year's crop. The report shows more than 56% of number 2 quad samples and 40% of number 3 were downgraded due to test weight concerns. Other factors affecting grades included hard vitreous kernels, fusarium damage, and sprouting. The CGC reports that despite those challenges, the majority of producer samples have graded number 1, 2, or 3 quad.
1: Swift Current Online Sports, brought to you by Swift Current MLA Everett Hindley. 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
2: I'm Colin Powers with a look at sports. A rough night for the Swift Current Broncos in Kelowna.
3: Puck gets sent in. Here's Torkey. He's a chance. Left circle comes in. Gets by. Torkey scores. And Oliver Torkey finds the back of the net and makes it an 8-goal deficit.
2: Oliver Torkey and Zach Panalakis had the only goals for the Broncos in the 10-2 loss to the Rockets to move to 2-2 on the BC swing. Archer Cook started in net for the Broncos, allowing 5 goals on 19 shots in the first period. Cal Conway made 18 saves the rest of the way. The Broncos wrap up their road trip in Kamloops tomorrow and Prince George on Sunday. Brandon beat Kamloops 3-1 and Lethbridge beat Tri-City 5-3. Another WHL action last night in the SJHL. Nipawin beat Estevan 5-2. Warman beat LaRange 3-1 and Weyburn doubled up Melford 4-2. And in the NHL, Kyle Connor scored twice as the Winnipeg Jets beat Colorado 3-2, and Evan Bouchard had a pair of goals in Edmonton's 5-2 win over Anaheim. A three-team race for the top spot comes down to the final week of the SHSAA 5A 12-man Rural South Football League. The 4-1 Compi School Colts host the 4-1 Central Cyclones this afternoon, with Yorkton also sitting at 4-1. Colts running back Kate Sanderson is coming off 236 yards and 2 touchdowns against Weyburn last week and says the Colts are keeping their focus on their own game.
4: We know they're a good team. They're going to have successful plays on us, but we just got to be able to bounce back, listen to our coaching, and put it all out on the field.
2: Moose Jaw enters after a 31-27 loss to Greenall, its first of the season. The Colts will also honor their senior players ahead of the game while also collecting cash donations per Hunter Gronick. Country 94.1's local sports live starts at 3:45 with kickoff at 4 o'clock. Meanwhile, the 4-0 Maple Creek Redmen also host Bigger this afternoon in 2A six-man football action. From local news to local sports, we're here for your updates. 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
0: Good morning, it's Eric Haddam taking a look at your 5-day weather forecast. Today, mainly cloudy with a high of plus 16. Tonight, partly cloudy, wind southeast 20 kilometers an hour, becoming southwest 20 overnight, and a low of 7. For Friday, mainly cloudy, clearing in the afternoon, wind southwest 20 kilometers an hour, increasing to 40, gusting to 60 in the afternoon with a high of 22. For Saturday, a mix of sun and cloud with a high of 15. For Sunday, some snow or some rain with a high of plus 5. And on Monday, more snow or more rain with a high of 6. 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
12: One, two, three.

The Sunshine's Free. Music from Tennille Towns is on Country 94.1, Country 1490. Good morning. My name is Chris. Appreciate you tuning in with me today, 10:12, here in the morning show. Rolling to a high of 16 degrees here in Swift Current, 19 in the Shaunavon area. Going to be a little bit nicer out there. And, of course, mainly cloudy skies for the most part. So it's going to feel the temperature that it is right now in the fall. It's definitely not going to be shorts weather for sure. 5-day forecast details, of course, those are all coming up in just a few moments. So stay tuned for that. This song, one of two that was instrumental in launching the career of one Clint Black back in 1989 and became his second number one hit on the Hot Country charts. Killing Time from Clint Black. On Country 94.1, Country 14.

0: imagine winning big and doing good at the same time. 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
4: 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Coffee House is the perfect example of how music can change a youth's life. They are given the opportunity to perform in front of a live audience, something they may never have believed they could do. The sense of accomplishments this brings to them is amazing to watch.
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13: Good morning, it's Eric Haddam taking a look at your 5-day weather forecast. Today, mainly cloudy with a high of 16. Tonight, partly cloudy, wind southeast 20 kilometers an hour, becoming southwest 20 overnight and a low of 7. For Friday, mainly cloudy, clearing in the afternoon, wind southwest 20 kilometers an hour, increasing to 40, gusting to 60 in the afternoon, with a high of 22. Saturday, a mix of sun and cloud, with a high of 15. Sunday, snow or rain, with a high of plus 5. And on Monday, snow or rain, with a high of 6. 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

High Valley, IBUB on Country 94.1, Country 1490. Every time I say the name of that song, I want to go IBUB, UB40. And then I think of red, red wine, and then I just continue on a downward spiral. Appreciate you tuning in with me here on your Thursday morning. It's Chris with you. Local Sports Live, we are bringing it back once again, presented by Jeremy Patzer, Member of Parliament. Tonight, as we have got a, there's a huge matchup for the Swift Current Comp Colts football team, playing host to Moose Jaw Central. Both teams are part of a three-way tie for number one in the league. Yorkton is a part of that as well, too. So this is a huge game for the Comp Colts. The game time is at 4 o'clock, but you'll be able to catch the broadcast starting at 3:45 with the pregame show on Country 94.1. So join us tonight, Country 94.1 Local Sports Live, a huge broadcast for the Swift Current Comp Colts, playing host to Moose Jaw Central. Going to be a fun game. The James Barker Band, After Dark, is on Country 94.1, Country 1490.

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13: Good morning, it's Eric Haddam taking a look at your 5-day weather forecast. Today, mainly cloudy with a high of plus 16. Tonight, partly cloudy, winds southeast 20 kilometers an hour, becoming southwest 20 overnight, and a low of 7. For Friday, mainly cloudy, clearing in the afternoon, winds southwest 20 kilometers an hour, increasing to 40, gusting to 60 in the afternoon with a high of 22. For Saturday, a mix of sun and cloud with a high of 15. For Sunday, some snow or some rain with a high of plus 5. And on Monday, more snow or more rain with a high of 6. 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

0: Little Whiskey in a Teacup. That's Dean Brody on Country 94.1, Country 1490. Good morning. It's Chris with you. Rolling on through your Thursday morning. Appreciate you tuning in with me today. 10:50 right now as we mosey right along. Your information update is around the corner in just a moment's time. News, weather, and sports all coming up in a tick, so stay tuned for that. On the phone lines this morning, we've got Luke Maniford, the curator at the Art Gallery of Swift Current. And Luke, let's talk about the Winter Art Mart. This is an opportunity for artists here in the community to get their works showcased at the Art Gallery.
1: Yeah, so the Winter Art Mart is our members' show and sale. So it's an opportunity for gallery members to show their work in the gallery and sell it to the community. Our application deadline is October 16th, and the exhibition will open mid-November. So if anybody's a gallery member and they're interested in showing their artwork as part of the exhibition, they can find all that information on our website under the Winter Art Mart. And if they're not a member, they can become a member and then submit to the exhibition as well. And our memberships are $25 for an individual and $20 for seniors or students.
0: So, Luke, maybe touch a little bit on what things people can submit. Like, can it be anything? Are there limitations? What does that look like?
1: So there are some limitations, and all of that is outlined in the guidelines for submissions. So I encourage people to take a look at that. There's some restrictions on size and the amount of work that will be accepted and kind of preparing the work for exhibition. And all that information is on our website and is quite easy to find and follow.
0: So then, Luke, for those maybe thinking about submitting, what could you tell them about doing so for the Winter Art Mart?
1: Yeah, this is a great opportunity for local artists to showcase their work to the broader community and potentially sell some of it. So if you're somebody who's working in the region as an artist and you're interested in pursuing that opportunity, I would encourage you to submit some artwork.
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3: A multi-vehicle collision on Tuesday afternoon that called Swift Current Municipal RCMP to the scene remains under investigation. And despite global price increases for whey and protein powder, Supplement King in Swift Current says customers are continuing to purchase the products they need. These are just some of the stories that you can find when you download your Swift Current Online app.
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17: Good morning, I'm Eric Haddam. An Alberta man with an extensive rap sheet was sentenced yesterday morning in Swift Current Provincial Court for breaching release conditions. 51-year-old Jason Carr pleaded guilty to the single count and was handed a $300 fine and a $100 victim fine and surcharge, both of which were satisfied by his time served in remand. Carr was arrested after taking a trip to Lac Pelche while under orders not to leave the jurisdiction of his release order and was found by RCMP in a vehicle without his surety. The Medicine Hat resident previously served a 2-year jail sentence in connection with the death of an immigrant outside of Brooks on Labor Day in 2008. Swift Current Municipal RCMP say no one was injured in a 4-vehicle collision that temporarily slowed traffic earlier this week on Highway 4 in Swift Current. Police responded to the scene at around 3:43 p.m. and determined that a blue Chevrolet Cruze had collided with the back of a black Jeep Cherokee, which then hit a white Ford Explorer and caused the Explorer to collide with a silver Honda Civic. The Cherokee and Cruze were both required to be towed from the scene, each sustaining significant damage. RCMP continued to investigate the cause of the collision. Photos of the collision can be found on Swift Current Online. A Swift Current supplement store is feeling the impact of rising global whey prices. Kirkland Witipka, store manager at Supplement King, says customers have noticed the increases and are asking questions. He says the growing demand for protein has contributed to the higher prices.
18: It's been a common thing that everyone wants to be getting more protein in their diet, so companies are aware of that and adding more protein into everything they make.
17: According to market data, price stabilization is not expected until 2027. Swift Current residents will have an opportunity to safely dispose of household hazardous waste today during the city's second collection day of 2026. Collection is taking place from 1 p.m. until 7 p.m. at the southeast corner of the Lower Innovationplex parking lot. The collection process remains easy this year, as Swift Current Fire Chief Ryan Hunter explains.
19: There's an entrance way to drive in. They'll come to your door, they'll ask you what you have, and then they'll take it from you and put it into the containers to deal with it.
17: The collection is for materials from households only. Commercial and agricultural materials will not be accepted. And the Canadian Grain Commission's harvest quality data for the 2026 Canada Western Amber Durum wheat crop shows solid protein levels across Western Canada. According to the latest harvest sample results, average protein content for all grades of quad sits at 13.4%. Saskatchewan is averaging 13.3% protein, while Alberta and BC are at 13.6%. Canada Western Amber Durum is the second most widely grown wheat class in Western Canada and is prized by processors for its strong gluten, high protein, and bright yellow color, making it ideal for premium pasta and Durum bread products.
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7: I'm Colin Powers with a look at sports in the WHL last night.
20: Here's Rudick. Goes left side, Pantelakis. Pantelakis at the flank, fires, scores! And a power play goal, Zach Pantelakis strikes the nylon, and the Broncos answer back, and Pantelakis gets his fourth goal of the season.
7: Zach Pantelakis and Oliver Torkey score for the Swift Current Broncos as they dropped a 10-2 decision to the Kelowna Rockets on their BC road swing. Former Bronco Dawson Gerwing had a goal and an assist for the Rockets, and Peyton Kettles, another former Bronco, added an assist. Swift Current is now 2-2 on their current road trip, which will wrap up with games in Kamloops tomorrow and Prince George on Sunday. Brandon beat Kamloops 3-1, and Lethbridge beat Tri-City 5-3, another WHL action last night. In the SJHL, Nipawin beat Estevan 5-2, Warman beat LaRonde 3-1, and Weyburn doubled up Melfort 4-2. And in the NHL, Kyle Connor scored twice as the Winnipeg Jets beat Colorado 3-2, and Evan Bouchard had a pair of goals in Edmonton's 5-2 win over Anaheim. The Comp High School Colts and Central Cyclones meet this afternoon with a chance to strengthen their position on top of the 5A 12-man South Rural Football League ahead of playoffs. Both teams are 4-1, tied with Yorkton for first heading into the final week. Colts linebacker Jackson Gordon DeVell says the team needs to stay focused throughout the game.
21: I think everybody just needs to do their jobs. I think we have the talent and we have the players. Everybody just needs to have a next play mentality, not get down when the lows hit, not get too high when the highs hit, and just keep it level.
7: The Colts are coming off a 34-14 win over Weyburn, while Moose Jaw suffered their first loss of the season, falling 31-27 to Greenall. 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

0: For Friday, mainly cloudy, clearing in the afternoon. Winds southwest 20 kilometers an hour, increasing to 40, gusting to 60 in the afternoon with a high of 22. Saturday, a mix of sun and cloud with a high of 15. Sunday, snow or rain with a high of plus 5. And on Monday, snow or rain with a high of 6. 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

Kim and the Glory Boys. If I Go Missing is on Country 94.1, Country 1490. It's Chris with you here in the morning show, powered by Canadian Tire. I appreciate you tuning in with me today. 11:13 right now as we mosey along. 16 degrees, the expected high here in Swift Current. 19 in Shaunavon. A little bit of cloud coverage going to be a part of the day today. All those details, of course, coming up in your five-day forecast. But this song comes out in 1989, was the very first country love song released by Mr. Garth Brooks, and became his first number one single on the hot country charts. If Tomorrow Never Comes is on Country 94.1, Country 1490.

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1: There's some room. It's flying in the air. Rebounds out at McCall. Now the wraparound. He scores!
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1: And Chase McCall ties the game with the wraparound. And what a beauty. 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
12: Good morning, it's Eric Haddam taking a look at your five-day weather forecast. Today, mainly cloudy with a high of 16. Tonight, partly cloudy, wind southeast 20 kilometers an hour, becoming southwest 20 overnight, and a low of 7. For Friday, mainly cloudy, clearing in the afternoon, wind southwest 20 kilometers an hour, increasing to 40, gusting to 60 in the afternoon, with a high of 22. Saturday, a mix of sun and cloud with a high of 15. Sunday, snow or rain with a high of plus 5. And on Monday, snow or rain with a high of 6. 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

Tim Hicks and Whiskey Does on Country 94.1, Country 1490. It is Chris along with you here with the morning show powered by Canadian Tire. Appreciate you tuning in with me this morning. Our question of the day we posted on our social media channels, could you go a week without social media? We wanted to kind of get a little bit of an understanding as far as social media goes. Could you avoid it? And it was kind of split. Some people drop the yes, absolutely. And there's others that are quite literally saying no, totally addicted. And then there's Dustin who said, where does Marketplace fall into this? Which, let's be honest, it's still social media. So technically, it still counts. But kind of gives you a little bit of an idea about, you know, where we sit at nowadays with, you know, cell phones and social media. And if there was no social media on a cell phone, I could tell you right now, I could probably easily go a week, because if it's not on my phone, I ain't really looking at it. It's kind of, I know it's there, but I couldn't be bothered for the most part. You know, it's an interesting society we live in right now. We live in a society, sorry, I had George Costanza in my brain. We've got a great question later on today on our question of the day, all revolving around Girl Guide cookies. We want your answers, so make sure you get those details to us. Posts around 3 o'clock this afternoon, so check back on our socials and let us know your thoughts. Thelma and James, their latest alternate ending is on Country 94.1, Country 14.

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1: Good morning, it's Eric Haddam taking a look at your five-day weather forecast. Today, mainly cloudy with a high of plus 16. Tonight, partly cloudy, winds southeast 20 kilometers an hour, becoming southwest 20 overnight, and a low of 7. For Friday, mainly cloudy, clearing in the afternoon, winds southwest 20 kilometers an hour, increasing to 40, gusting to 60 in the afternoon with a high of 22. For Saturday, a mix of sun and cloud with a high of 15. For Sunday, some snow or some rain with a high of plus 5. And on Monday, more snow or more rain with a high of 6. 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

0: It's Brett Kissel, Drink About Me on Country 94.1, Country 1490. Good morning, it's Chris with you, and that does things for myself. I am heading on home for lunch, and hopefully you are about to go and do the same. Colin Powers is on location down at Affordable Mattress for the last of 2 days of 50-50 for Change in support of the Lyric Theater. Stop by, see him until 2 o'clock this afternoon and get your tickets. There isn't going to be another chance after, after tomorrow, 2 p.m. tomorrow, the grand prize draw will be made, and you want to get in on it. That is for sure. So go see Colin today before 2 o'clock. I am off tomorrow, and of course, it is Thanksgiving long weekend. So I wish you all a fantastic long weekend. Have a wonderful Thanksgiving with friends, family, or whomever you celebrate with. And we look forward to chatting with you again Tuesday morning in the morning show. As always, it's not goodbye, but we'll see you later.
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2: A Herbert man is beginning payments on more than $10,000 in restitution after being sentenced yesterday on a charge stemming from a series of check frauds in 2024. And the Swift Current Airport will be conducting a simulated emergency exercise this afternoon. 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
3: Prairie farmland values continue to move higher in the first half of 2026. Farm Credit Canada's mid-year report out yesterday shows Manitoba and Alberta both posted gains of 5.3%, while Saskatchewan farmland values increased 2.6%. Higher input costs, tighter margins, and trade uncertainty have made buyers more cautious, but demand remains strong for productive farmland. Agriculture and Agri-Food Canada say the seed increase unit will continue to operate from both Indian Head and Saskatoon during the 2027 growing season as part of a one-year transition plan. Federal Agriculture Minister Heath MacDonald says the move will help ensure an orderly transfer of the program to the Saskatoon Research and Development Center in 2028. For Golden West, I'm Glendalee Allen Vossler.
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2: Good afternoon, I'm Hayden Michaels. A Herbert man is beginning payments on more than $10,000 in restitution after being sentenced yesterday on a charge stemming from a series of check frauds in 2024. Tyler Knelson attended Swift Current Provincial Court in person to plead guilty to one count of fraud over $5,000, while a charge of driving while suspended was stayed with the conclusion of sentencing. Knelson was given a 120-day conditional sentence order, 8 months of probation, a $10,400 standalone restitution order, community service, and was ordered not to possess any bank card or checks that are not in his own name. The Swift Current Airport will be conducting a simulated emergency exercise this afternoon. Swift Current Fire Chief Ryan Hunter clarified at the latest City Council meeting that the exercise should be completed by 3 p.m. The exercise is required every 4 years to ensure the airport remains compliant with the Federal Emergency Response Plan. The public may notice smoke, emergency vehicles, or other activity at the airport, but officials say it is all part of the planned exercise and that there is no cause for alarm. Saskatchewan's fall flu and COVID immunization program gets underway on October 13th, with health officials encouraging residents to get vaccinated as respiratory illness season approaches. Dr. David Tor, a medical health officer with the Saskatchewan Health Authority, says cases of influenza and a couple of outbreaks have already been reported.
3: The season is upon us, and we are encouraging folks to come forward to get the influenza and COVID vaccines.
2: Residents can visit the SHA website or contact their physician or local pharmacy to schedule a vaccination. The Mud Cuts van that the SPCA Swift Current has been leaving around town is finally parked for the season, back at home. Built by Dustin Vipon for the Ugly Car fundraiser at the SPCA, the van helped to bring in over $2,000 for the shelter. Jamie Lamont, administrative assistant for the SPCA.
4: She was a lot of fun. When we were driving around with that van, we got lots of double takes, lots of, you know, cranking the necks to take a look, and that was a lot of fun.
2: The SPCA is hopeful to bring the Ugly Car fundraiser back again next year. Agriculture and Agri-Food Canada says that the seed increase unit will continue to operate from both Indian Head and Saskatoon during the 2027 growing season as part of a one-year transition plan. Federal Agriculture Minister Heath McDonald says that the move will help to ensure an orderly transfer of the program to the Saskatoon Research and Development Center in 2028. Full field capacity for all crops, including wheat and forages, will remain at Indian Head next year, while some crop production and processing activities will be taking place in Saskatoon.
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2: The Swift Current Comp Colts wrap up the regular season at home this evening against Moose Jaw Central on Country 94.1's Local Sports Live. Both teams are 4-1, tied with Yorkton for the top spot in the SHSAA 5A 12-a-side South Rural Football League. The Colts are coming off a 34-14 win over Weyburn, while Moose Jaw suffered its first loss of the season, falling 31-27 to Greenall. It will also be the final home game for the Colts' graduating players, with the senior recognition starting at 3:45. Running back Cade Sanderson says it's a special opportunity for the seniors.
6: Get to give your mom a rose, thank your parents for all the stuff they've done for you over the years, and it's just nice to get one last hurrah at a home game with some recognition.
2: The Colts will also collect cash donations for injured Greenall player Hunter Gronick. 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No action in the WHL or SJHL tonight, but 10 games are going on in the NHL. The Montreal Canadiens are hosting the Nashville Predators, while the Toronto Maple Leafs are going to Vegas to take on former Leaf Mitch Marner with the Golden Knights. Also, Ottawa will be hosting Philly, Vancouver will visit Carolina, and Calgary welcomes Colorado. The Cleveland Guardians will look to stave off elimination in the ALDS when they visit the Chicago White Sox tonight. The Southsiders lead the best-of-five series.

0: For today, mainly cloudy and a high of 16 degrees, with tonight looking like more clouds and a low of 7. For tomorrow, mostly cloudy here, getting clear in the afternoon for a high of 22 degrees, while Saturday looks like a mix of sun and cloud and a high of 15. Sunday's going to be either snow or rain with a high of plus 5, and the same thing on Monday at a high of 6 degrees. And if you weren't aware, today is the second last day to purchase 50-50 for change tickets in support of the Lyric Theater. 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

0: homes, rethink some things. Hey, I'm Sharon Church. Thanksgiving weekend is almost here. Do you have any special traditions for this holiday? Growing up, my siblings and I would always go to my Grandma Sally's house earlier in the day, and then she would take us on a nature walk. We would hunt for colorful leaves, little berries and twigs, and then we would come home and use them to make place cards for our family. How cute is that? It was a very special tradition, and so simple too. It made a huge impact on me though. Now, my Grandma Sally passed away years ago, but I think it might be time to restart that tradition with my kids.
1: Heartland Livestock Market Report, Donnie Peacock reporting from the Short Current Yards. Got market on Tuesday, the good cows, 220 to 228. Are we certainly seeing some vivid discounts for the walking wounded, the wore out cows, and kind of getting to be a clean out kind of year. They're setting that part of cows into town. So boy, there's quite a variance in what they bring, but there's quite a variance in the cows. Into the bull trade, they top at 257. A lot of bulls trading 230 to 245. Boy, there's some really good news and good information on the feeder cattle prices. We sold a load of 600-pound good Simmental steers out of East End here this morning on our DLMS network. That's for first November delivery. They bring $6.31 a pound, $3,786 per steer. That's kind of putting them more to the levels that the cash cattle were last year at this time. And certainly they're looking at the numbers of cattle placed. They're looking at the numbers and starting to get a pretty good read. Gosh, they're just not out there. Is it more money than they want to spend? Probably. And but by good gosh, it's sure nice to see it happening here again. And are we ever have the table set for a week from today? We have 2,500 calves booked so far into our first pre-sort calf sale of the year. Some beautiful ranch strings, the Yankees for 400, the Packets for 300, Main Center Colony for 250, Trevor Schmaltz for 140. We also have Schwann Angus for 120, Hoyt Colvin will have 85. Already preconditioned Angus Sim steers be weighing well over 7. A tremendous lineup of cattle here for Thursday. If you're liking the prices and the rebound they have and you want to move early, you get a hold of them at the yards at 773-3174. And by good gosh, it's some really encouraging news. And we have a great sale here a week from today. That's the way it is in cattle country, right here in the heart of cattle country. Heartland Swift Current.
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15: For today, mainly cloudy and a high of 16 degrees, with tonight looking like more clouds and a low of 7. For tomorrow, mostly cloudy here, getting clear in the afternoon for a high of 22 degrees, while Saturday looks like a mix of sun and cloud and a high of 15. Sunday's going to be either snow or rain with a high of plus 5, and the same thing on Monday at a high of 6 degrees. And if you weren't aware, today is the second last day to purchase 50-50 for change tickets in support of the Lyric Theater. 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

0: Thomas Rhett and Jordan Davis, Ain't a Bad Life. Hey, I'm Sharon Church. The Girl Scouts are out. Make sure you have at least $6 on hand for when they come around your house with those cookies. Well, make it 12. That you're going to need 12, okay? That first box will disappear pretty fast. And these cookies are a big deal. Girl Guides of Canada sells more than 5 million boxes every year. That's about 100 million cookies. And that money helps to pay for camps, outdoor adventures, programs, travel, while the girls themselves are building skills like teamwork, entrepreneurship, goal setting, money management. So when that little knock comes at your door, just remember, you're not just buying cookies. You're investing in the girls of our community.
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10: Today, looking like a high of 16 in Swift Current with mostly cloudy skies, which will continue into tonight as we see a low of 7 degrees. Tomorrow, we're going to be seeing a high of 22 with clearing skies in the afternoon. Saturday, bringing a high of 15 and a mix of sun and cloud. Sunday and Monday could either be snow or rain both days with highs of plus 5 and plus 6. And if you weren't aware, today is the second last day to get in on the 50-50 for change as we are supporting the Lyric Theater. 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

0: J.D. Eagleson, got your name on it. I'm Sharon Church. It has come to my attention that there are people out there still waiting to turn on their furnace. Wow. Okay, I applaud that determination. I caved a long time ago. I just can't be uncomfortable for any amount of time. Yes, I know I could just put on a sweater or wrap myself in a blanket. But here's the thing. I don't want to, okay? I want to go over to the magic box on the wall and tell it to keep the house at 22 degrees all year round. I will complain about inflation all day long. But am I willing to sacrifice comfort in my own home? I guess not.
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2: The Swift Current Airport will be conducting a simulated emergency exercise this afternoon. And Saskatchewan's fall flu and COVID immunization program gets underway on October 13th, with health officials encouraging residents to get vaccinated as respiratory illness season approaches. 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
2: Good afternoon, I'm Hayden Michaels. A local man was sentenced on a lone count laid after more than $10,000 was taken from an individual in the area during the summer of 2024. Tyler Kinnelson was represented by Regina lawyer Rod Similuk in court yesterday, where he pleaded guilty to the charge of fraud over $5,000. Judge Carl Bazin accepted a joint submission from counsel, and Kinnelson received a 120-day conditional sentence order, 8 months of probation, extensive payments, and orders including curfew and a no-contact order. A simulated emergency exercise is taking place at the Swift Current Airport today. The airport operations with the city says that the exercise is a normal occurrence that happens every 4 years. The purpose is to ensure everyone is prepared in the event of a real emergency over at the airport. The exercise should be completed by 3 p.m., according to Swift Current Fire Chief Ryan Hunter. As flu vaccination clinics are set to launch across Saskatchewan next week, health officials are reminding residents that influenza can lead to serious illness, complications, and hospitalization. Medical Health Officer Dr. David Torres says the flu vaccine can help to reduce the severity of the illness and the risk of complications, while also helping to limit the spread of the virus.
18: The biggest thing is to protect you against the more severe effects or severe illness and complications and hospitalization that can easily transpire with flu.
2: Bookings for vaccinations are open on October 13th. There was a decrease in funds raised with the Ugly Car fundraiser at the SPCA Swift Current this year. The Muck Cuts van brought in $2,400 in 2026 compared to the family truckster in 2025 that brought in over $6,000. Jimmy Lamont, administrative assistant for the SPCA.
19: The numbers weren't as great as we were hoping for that they could have been, but at the end of the day, it takes a lot of manpower.
2: Both vehicles were built by Dustin Vipon with no confirmation on if he will be building a vehicle for next year. Canada's breeder seed production program is getting a gradual transition rather than an immediate one. Agriculture and Agri-Food Canada confirms that the seed increase unit will be operating from both Indian Head and Saskatoon throughout 2027. Federal Agriculture Minister Heath MacDonald says that the federal government remains committed to supporting the Canadian seed sector, meeting breeder seed requests, and maintaining pedigree seed standards during the transition. The seed increase unit is scheduled to be fully relocated to Saskatoon by 2028.
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2: The Swift Current Comp Colts wrap up the regular season at home this evening against Moose Jaw Central on Country 94.1's Local Sports Live. Both teams are 4-1 tied with Yorkton for the top spot in the SHSAA 5A 12-a-side South Rural Football League. The Colts are coming off a 34-14 win over Weyburn, while Moose Jaw suffered its first loss of the season, falling 31-27 to Greenall. It will also be the final home game for the Colts' graduating players, with the senior recognition starting at 3:45. Running back Cade Sanderson says it's a special opportunity for the seniors.
21: Get to give your mom a rose, thank your parents for all the stuff they've done for you over the years, and it's just nice to get one last hurrah at a home game with some recognition.
2: The Colts will also collect cash donations for injured Greenall player Hunter Gronick. 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No action in the WHL or SJHL tonight, but 10 games are going on in the NHL. The Montreal Canadiens are hosting the Nashville Predators, while the Toronto Maple Leafs are going to Vegas to take on former Leaf Mitch Marner with the Golden Knights. Also, Ottawa will be hosting Philly, Vancouver will visit Carolina, and Calgary welcomes Colorado. The Cleveland Guardians will look to stave off elimination in the ALDS when they visit the Chicago White Sox tonight. The Southsiders lead the best-of-five series 2-1 and will advance to the ALCS against Tampa Bay with a win. The Milwaukee Brewers and LA Dodgers will meet in the NLCS starting on Sunday. The Tampa Bay Buccaneers will visit the Dallas Cowboys to kick off Week 5 in the NFL tonight. And if you have a story, tip, or score to share, make sure to let us know. Give us the call to 306-773-NEWS or submit it anytime on SwiftCurrentOnline.com.
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2: Today, looking like a high of 16 in Swift Current with mostly cloudy skies, which will continue into tonight as we see a low of 7 degrees. Tomorrow, we're going to be seeing a high of 22 with clearing skies in the afternoon. Saturday, bringing a high of 15 and a mix of sun and cloud. Sunday and Monday could either be snow or rain both days with highs of plus 5 and plus 6. And if you weren't aware, today is the second last day to get in on the 50-50 for change as we are supporting the Lyric Theater. 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
4: For today, mainly cloudy and a high of 16 degrees, with tonight looking like more clouds and a low of 7. For tomorrow, mostly cloudy here, getting clear in the afternoon for a high of 22 degrees, while Saturday looks like a mix of sun and cloud and a high of 15. Sunday's going to be either snow or rain with a high of plus 5, and the same thing on Monday at a high of 6 degrees. And if you weren't aware, today is the second last day to purchase 50-50 for change tickets in support of the Lyric Theatre. 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

It's Thelma and James. Happy ever after you. I'm Sharon Church. I've got your sort of sports report coming up. That'll be on the other side of 1:30, just after Carrie Underwood. But first, here's Corey Kent and Coe Wetzel. Rocky Mountain Low.

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0: 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That's exactly what you can do with the Country 94.1 50-50 for Change. 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
9: Coming up tomorrow morning in the Country 94.1 Country 1490 morning show, we are going to chat with Andy Keys about the haunted town. It is the 10-year anniversary, and it's nearly sold out. You're not going to want to miss out on this one. Also, coffee with a comp. Yes, we've got some members of the RCMP popping by to talk about the event happening tomorrow. And the Swift Current Haunters are going to pop by the show as well. It's going to be a spooky day. Maybe not on the RCMP side of things. But regardless, we're going to have some spooky fun tomorrow. Plus, another opportunity for you to win passes to the Grand Slam of Curling Masters taking place in Medicine Hat in early November. Birthdays, anniversaries, and so much more. 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
17: Today, looking like a high of 16 in Swift Current with mostly cloudy skies, which will continue into tonight as we see a low of 7 degrees. Tomorrow, we're going to be seeing a high of 22 with clearing skies in the afternoon. Saturday, bringing a high of 15 and a mix of sun and cloud. Sunday and Monday could either be snow or rain both days with highs of plus 5 and plus 6. And if you weren't aware, today is the second last day to get in on the 50-50 for change as we are supporting the Lyric Theater. 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

0: Carrie Underwood, Blown Away. I'm Sharon Church, and it's now time for your Sorta Sports Report. 10 games tonight in the NHL. 5 Canadian teams are in action, including Nashville and Montreal. Vancouver visits Carolina. The Flyers will be looking for their first win in Ottawa. And the Maple Leafs try their luck in Vegas. Now, I hear the worst team in the league is playing tonight, the Flames. Okay, I thought the Leafs were the worst team in the league. Oh, boy. Sharon, you're about to make some enemies. Okay, let's get back on track. The Flames play Colorado tonight.
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2: Saskatchewan's fall and COVID immunization program gets underway on October 13th. And the Mutt Cuts van that the SPCA Swift Current has been leading around town is finally parked for the season back at home. 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
1: Good afternoon, I'm Hayden Michaels. A Herbert man is beginning payments on more than $10,000 in restitution after being sentenced yesterday on a charge stemming from a series of check frauds in 2024. Tyler Knelson attended Swift Current Provincial Court in person to plead guilty to one count of fraud over $5,000, while a charge of driving while suspended was stayed with the conclusion of sentencing. Knelson was given a 120-day conditional sentence order, 8 months of probation, a $10,400 standalone restitution order, community service, and was ordered not to possess any bank card or checks that are not in his own name. The Swift Current Airport will be conducting a simulated emergency exercise this afternoon. Swift Current Fire Chief Ryan Hunter clarified at the latest City Council meeting that the exercise should be completed by 3 p.m. The exercise is required every 4 years to ensure the airport remains compliant with the Federal Emergency Response Plan. The public may notice smoke, emergency vehicles, or other activity at the airport, but officials say it is all part of the planned exercise and that there is no cause for alarm. Saskatchewan's fall flu and COVID immunization program gets underway on October 13th, with health officials encouraging residents to get vaccinated as respiratory illness season approaches. Dr. David Torr, a medical health officer with the Saskatchewan Health Authority, says cases of influenza and a couple of outbreaks have already been reported.
2: The season is upon us, and we are encouraging folks to come forward to get the influenza and COVID vaccines.
1: Residents can visit the SHA website or contact their physician or local pharmacy to schedule a vaccination. The Mutt Cuts van that the SPCA Swift Current has been leaving around town is finally parked for the season, back at home. Built by Dustin Vipon for the Ugly Car fundraiser at the SPCA, the van helped to bring in over $2,000 for the shelter. Jamie Lamont, administrative assistant for the SPCA.
3: She was a lot of fun. When we were driving around with that van, we got lots of double takes, lots of, you know, cranking the necks to take a look, and that was a lot of fun.
1: The SPCA is hopeful to bring the Ugly Car fundraiser back again next year. Agriculture and Agri-Food Canada says that the seed increase unit will continue to operate from both Indian Head and Saskatoon during the 2027 growing season as part of a one-year transition plan. Federal Agriculture Minister Heath MacDonald says that the move will help to ensure an orderly transfer of the program to the Saskatoon Research and Development Center in 2028. Full field capacity for all crops, including wheat and forages, will remain at Indian Head next year, while some crop production and processing activities will be taking place in Saskatoon.
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1: The Swift Current Comp Colts wrap up the regular season at home this evening against Moose Jaw Central on Country 94.1's Local Sports Live. Both teams are 4-1, tied with Yorkton for the top spot in the SHSAA 5A 12-a-side South Rural Football League. The Colts are coming off a 34-14 win over Weyburn, while Moose Jaw suffered its first loss of the season, falling 31-27 to Greenall. It will also be the final home game for the Colts' graduating players, with the senior recognition starting at 3:45. Running back Cade Sanderson says it's a special opportunity for the seniors.
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1: The Colts will also collect cash donations for injured Greenall player Hunter Gronick. Country 94.1's Local Sports Live will start at 3:45 p.m. with kickoff at 4. No action in the WHL or SJHL tonight, but 10 games are going on in the NHL. The Montreal Canadiens are hosting the Nashville Predators, while the Toronto Maple Leafs are going to Vegas to take on former Leaf Mitch Marner with the Golden Knights. Also, Ottawa will be hosting Philly, Vancouver will visit Carolina, and Calgary welcomes Colorado. The Cleveland Guardians will look to stave off elimination in the ALDS when they visit the Chicago White Sox tonight. The Southsiders lead the best-of-five series 2-1 and will advance to the ALCS against Tampa Bay with a win. The Milwaukee Brewers and LA Dodgers will meet in the NLCS starting on Sunday. The Tampa Bay Buccaneers will visit the Dallas Cowboys to kick off Week 5 in the NFL tonight. And if you have a story, tip, or score to share, make sure to let us know. Give us the call to 306-773-NEWS or submit it anytime on SwiftCurrentOnline.com.
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1: For today, mainly cloudy and a high of 16 degrees, with tonight looking like more clouds and a low of 7. For tomorrow, mostly cloudy here, getting clear in the afternoon for a high of 22 degrees, while Saturday looks like a mix of sun and cloud and a high of 15. Sunday's going to be either snow or rain with a high of +5, and the same thing on Monday at a high of 6 degrees. And if you weren't aware, today is the second last day to purchase 50-50 for change tickets in support of the Lyric Theater. 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

Josh Stump, Johnny Walker, back to me. Good afternoon, I'm Sharon Church. Ella Langley, Loving Life Again, up ahead. But first, here's Florida Georgia Line. Get your shine on.

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11: For today, mainly cloudy and a high of 16 degrees, with tonight looking like more clouds and a low of 7. For tomorrow, mostly cloudy here, getting clear in the afternoon for a high of 22 degrees, while Saturday looks like a mix of sun and cloud and a high of 15. Sunday's going to be either snow or rain with a high of plus 5, and the same thing on Monday at a high of 6 degrees. For local news, weather, and sports, download the Swift Current online app.
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13: For today, mainly cloudy and a high of 16 degrees, with tonight looking like more clouds and a low of 7. For tomorrow, mostly cloudy here, getting clear in the afternoon for a high of 22 degrees, while Saturday looks like a mix of sun and cloud and a high of 15. Sunday's going to be either snow or rain with a high of plus 5, and the same thing on Monday at a high of 6 degrees. For local news, weather, and sports, download the Swift Current online app.
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0: is Breast Cancer Awareness Month. Hey, I'm Sharon Church. Breast cancer is the most common cancer among women in Canada. About 1 in 8 women will develop breast cancer during their lifetime. And this year, about 32,400 women are expected to be diagnosed. Ladies, if you wore butterfly clips and had a crush on JTT, it is time to book your mammogram. The Canadian Cancer Society now recommends that people at average risk start regular mammograms at 40. Now, that's a change from the old advice many of us grew up with when 50 was the number. And here's something cool. There's a mobile mammogram bus called Breast Check. Look it up and see when they're in our area and book an appointment.
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2: 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And the Swift Current Airport will be conducting a simulated emergency exercise this afternoon. 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
9: If you haven't had the donuts from the Living Sky Casino, your life has not, there is an unchecked box that is sitting in your inbox right now. 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It was jam-packed in there while I was there. 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
10: Nice.
9: As well. 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They're from Lumsden, Saskatchewan.
10: Oh, very nice.
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1: Good afternoon, I'm Hayden Michaels. A local man was sentenced on a lone count laid after more than $10,000 was taken from an individual in the area during the summer of 2024. Tyler Kinnelson was represented by Regina lawyer Rod Similuk in court yesterday, where he pleaded guilty to the charge of fraud over $5,000. Judge Carl Bazin accepted a joint submission from counsel, and Kinnelson received a 120-day conditional sentence order, 8 months of probation, extensive payments, and orders including curfew and a no-contact order. A simulated emergency exercise is taking place at the Swift Current Airport today. The airport operations with the city says that the exercise is a normal occurrence that happens every 4 years. The purpose is to ensure everyone is prepared in the event of a real emergency over at the airport. The exercise should be completed by 3 p.m., according to Swift Current Fire Chief Ryan Hunter. As flu vaccination clinics are set to launch across Saskatchewan next week, health officials are reminding residents that influenza can lead to serious illness, complications, and hospitalization. Medical Health Officer Dr. David Torres says the flu vaccine can help to reduce the severity of the illness and the risk of complications, while also helping to limit the spread of the virus.
2: The biggest thing is to protect you against the more severe effects or severe illness and complications and hospitalization that can easily transpire with flu.
1: Bookings for vaccinations are open on October 13th. There was a decrease in funds raised with the Ugly Car fundraiser at the SPCA Swift Current this year. The Mutt Cuts van brought in $2,400 in 2026 compared to the Family Truckster in 2025 that brought in over $6,000. Jimmy Lamont, administrative assistant for the SPCA.
3: The numbers weren't as great as we were hoping for that they could have been, but at the end of the day, it takes a lot of manpower. And
1: both vehicles were built by Dustin Vipon with no confirmation on if he will be building a vehicle for next year. Canada's breeder seed production program is getting a gradual transition rather than an immediate one. Agriculture and Agri-Food Canada confirms that the seed increase unit will be operating from both Indian Head and Saskatoon throughout 2027. Federal Agriculture Minister Heath MacDonald says that the federal government remains committed to supporting the Canadian seed sector, meeting breeder seeder requests, and maintaining pedigree seed standards during the transition. The seed increase unit is scheduled to be fully relocated to Saskatoon by 2028.
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1: The Swift Current Comp Colts wrap up the regular season at home this evening against Moose Jaw Central on Country 94.1's Local Sports Live. Both teams are 4-1 tied with Yorkton for the top spot in the SHSAA 5A 12-a-side South Rural Football League. The Colts are coming off a 34-14 win over Weyburn, while Moose Jaw suffered its first loss of the season, falling 31-27 to Greenall. It will also be the final home game for the Colts' graduating players, with the senior recognition starting at 3:45. Running back Cade Sanderson says it's a special opportunity for the seniors.
4: Get to give your mom a rose, thank your parents for all the stuff they've done for you over the years, and it's just nice to get one last hurrah at a home game with some recognition.
1: The Colts will also collect cash donations for injured Greenall player Hunter Gronick. Country 94.1's Local Sports Live will start at 3:45 p.m. with kickoff at 4. No action in the WHL or SJHL tonight, but 10 games are going on in the NHL. The Montreal Canadiens are hosting the Nashville Predators, while the Toronto Maple Leafs are going to Vegas to take on former Leaf Mitch Marner with the Golden Knights. Also, Ottawa will be hosting Philly, Vancouver will visit Carolina, and Calgary welcomes Colorado. The Cleveland Guardians will look to stave off elimination in the ALDS when they visit the Chicago White Sox tonight. The Southsiders lead the best-of-five series 2-1 and will advance to the ALCS against Tampa Bay with a win. The Milwaukee Brewers and LA Dodgers will meet in the NLCS starting on Sunday. The Tampa Bay Buccaneers will visit the Dallas Cowboys to kick off Week 5 in the NFL tonight. And if you have a story tip or score to share, make sure to let us know. Give us the call to 306-773-NEWS or submit it anytime on SwiftCurrentOnline.com.
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1: For today, mainly cloudy and a high of 16 degrees, with tonight looking like more clouds and a low of 7. For tomorrow, mostly cloudy here, getting clear in the afternoon for a high of 22 degrees, while Saturday looks like a mix of sun and cloud and a high of 15.

0: Jelly roll, hands up. Hey, I'm Sharon Church. Let's talk about going home for Thanksgiving. Meeting with the whole family can be a lot of fun. It can also stir up some different discussions or arguments about different views in the world. I have a pretty strong opinion, and I'm not afraid to let my family know that turkey is the superior choice when it comes to Thanksgiving. I'm talking about the ham versus turkey debate.
1: Our tradition has always been turkey at Thanksgiving dinner, and ham belongs at the Easter dinner only.
2: 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Our family actually prefers it to turkey, so we have it every year.
0: No. I am a traditionalist. There must be a bird on that table.
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15: For today, mainly cloudy and a high of 16 degrees, with tonight looking like more clouds and a low of 7. For tomorrow, mostly cloudy here, getting clear in the afternoon for a high of 22 degrees, while Saturday looks like a mix of sun and cloud and a high of 15. Sunday's going to be either snow or rain with a high of plus 5, and the same thing on Monday at a high of 6 degrees. For local news, weather, and sports, download the Swift Current online app.
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0: Depp is returning to the big screen. Hey, I'm Sharon Church. This time he'll play the penny-pinching Scrooge in Ebenezer, A Christmas Carol. This is a very fresh take on the timeless holiday story. I just saw the trailer, and it looks more like a Halloween movie. Okay, maybe not that far, but it ain't no Muppets Christmas Carol, I'll tell you that. It does look really good, though. Johnny Depp is a master when it comes to character work, and his interpretation of Scrooge appears to have his signature humor woven through the film. Mark your calendars. Ebenezer hits theaters November 13th.
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6: David Zammit alongside Chris Martins as we're here at Colts Field for the final regular season game and a pivotal game between the Swift Current Comp Colts and the visiting Moose Jaw Central Cyclones. Two teams that are 4-1 coming into this matchup, both tied top of the standings alongside Yorkton Regional as well. Coming down to the final week, pivotal week, Chris.
16: Absolutely it is, yeah. It's, you know, we had a great opportunity to chat with some of the Colts earlier this week in the morning show. And, yeah, this is a big game. You know, they played well, and they are sitting, as you mentioned, in that three-way tie for the top spot. This game is, granted, it is a serious game simply because it is the seniors' game with graduating players. But, I mean, this is going to be a big difference maker come playoffs.
6: Yeah, absolutely. So this is seeding on the line. Yorkton plays Estevan later. Estevan's in last place. These two teams, the standings could look very different. If Swift Current wins here today and Yorkton loses against Estevan, Swift Current would move into first. Swift Current loses today and Yorkton loses, it wouldn't matter. Swift would fall to third, and Central would move into the top spot. And so really Swift Current can finish first, second, or third. The second scenario is Yorkton wins because they don't have the tiebreaker. Their lone loss this season came to Yorkton. So Swift, again, could finish first, second, or third. However, playoffs, they will be hosting the first round regardless, as they've eliminated the Tier 2 championships this year, and all seven teams in the 12-man league are going to be playing in the regular playoffs. So Swift Current will then have to find out if they get first, then they'll get a bye because there's only seven teams. Mm-hmm. If they get second, then they would host Estevan, probably, I should say. And then if they get third, they would probably host Moose Jaw Peacock. And that's the way it's looking currently. And then you would have Weyburn and the Green All Griffins playing in that 4-5 matchup. So Greenall actually just beat Central last week to move into, actually to hand Central their first loss of the season, and Central didn't lose all last year either, so it's going to be interesting to see how Central bounces back after winning a provincial title last year at five-man, and obviously winning the league en route to that provincial title as well, so interested to see how Central comes back. They do have some injuries today, and so that'll be an interesting, and then like you said, senior game, big game here. This is the final regular season game for a lot of grade 12s here on the Colts, and they're all lined up currently, running through the tunnel, grabbing a rose and handing it to their mother, and then getting a photo with their mother and family members as well. So big moment here, just pregame. That's going to be about a 15-minute ceremony, and then we should have kickoff just at 4 o'clock. We were able to catch up with a couple of the Colts, like Chris said, yesterday, and so we'll jump over to that interview that Tara Garcia did yesterday morning with Jackson Gordon Duvall and Cade Sanderson at the CKSW 570 studio, and then we'll hit a quick commercial break after that. Then hopefully we'll be back with kickoff in a few moments.
17: Good morning. I am Taryn. In the studio with me this morning, we have Cade and Jackson from the Swift Current Comprehensive High School Colts football team. How are you guys doing?
18: Good, you?
17: I'm doing fantastic. Thank you so much for coming in this morning. I guess I will get you to introduce yourselves and just let me know what you play.
19: All right. I'm Jackson Gordon-Neville, number 45. I play linebacker and tackle.
18: I'm Cade Sanderson, number 21. I play running back and halfback.
17: Awesome. Well, glad to have you guys in this morning. Let's start off with talking about what worked well in Weyburn last week, allowing you to bounce back from the loss in Yorkton.
18: Run game was working the whole time. The big guys up front were doing their jobs. Defense did a good job, not giving up hardly any points when they had a chance. The only time the defense gave up any points, they were given a bad spot on the field, and special teams laps, but all stuff we can fix and everything look good.
19: Yeah, I think we're definitely most of the time the better physical team, but we just have to be mentally there all the time.
17: For sure. Now, Cade, now you ran for 236 rushing yards, two touchdowns. Are those career highs in a 12-man game, and what led to your big performance?
18: I have no idea if those are career highs or not, but I know what led to it was my O-linemen doing their job and getting out there and putting themselves on the line for me.
17: Awesome. Now, turning the page to Central, a team that's won the league the last few years, what will you need to do to have a chance to beat them, do you think?
19: I think everybody just needs to do their jobs. I think we have the talent and we have the players. Everybody just needs to have a next play mentality, not get down when the lows hit, and not get too high when the highs hit, and just keep it level, and everybody does their job. We should turn out just fine.
18: Yeah, we know they're a good team. They're going to have successful plays on us, but we just got to be able to bounce back, listen to our coaching, and put it all out on the field.
17: That's good mentality. I like that. Now, with playoff positions still up in the air between you, Yorkton, and Central, how do you just focus on the game and not get distracted by kind of the magnitude of the game?
18: We've had it drilled into us from the start of last year that every week is just 1-0. You can't help what other teams do, can't help what anyone does by yourself. Every week we're just going 1-0, doing our jobs and hitting our assignments.
17: Perfect. And, of course, last question here. It's the senior game, so you're honoring grade 12 players, including both of you. What's included in the game plans?
19: So it starts at the senior presentation starts at 3:45, and I think, yeah, so we just get a personal call out, and I think we give our parents a flower.
18: Yeah, you get to give your mom a rose, thank your parents for all the stuff they've done for you over the years, and it's just nice to get one last hurrah at a home game with some recognition.
17: For sure. Was there anything else you guys want to add this morning?
19: Nope, come cheer loud.
18: Yeah, show up.
17: Awesome. Thanks for coming in this morning.
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6: David Zammit back here alongside Chris Martins as we get ready here for kickoff. Both teams just headed to the huddle. Local Sports Live action between the Swift Current Comp Colts and the visiting Moose Jaw Central Cyclones in a battle of two of the top three teams in the league. All three teams actually tied at 4-1 headed into the final week. So pivotal playoff matchup, potential preview here too between these two teams.
16: Absolutely. There's it's been quite the running between all three teams. You know, the Colts, they had a loss. Their only loss of the year came to Yorkton, and Yorkton's only loss of the year came to Moose Jaw. So there's a lot of balance in between these three teams, and it's certainly promising to be an extremely competitive matchup today with, like you mentioned, a potentially first, second, or third place on the line for the Colts.
6: Yeah, there's a lot at play, and then you add in, this is actually a rematch, the first time these two teams have seen each other since Moose Jaw last year in the league final. First time that Swift Current had been to a league final since 2019 when they lost to Yorkton. So a lot on the line here this afternoon. I'm sure a lot of Colts players that were in grades 10 and 11 last year have that memory in their mind and probably want to return somewhat of a favor here to end the regular season and then roll into the playoffs with some good momentum.
16: Yeah, we had actually talked to early on in the year. We had an opportunity to speak with the Colts as they were getting ready for their season to get started. And, of course, we asked the question, how does it feel, coming so close? You know, where are you guys at? And, I mean, there's a lot of bitterness isn't the correct term, but there's a lot of wanting to make up for what didn't take place last year and a little bit of revenge in the minds for some of the players for sure.
6: Well, and you saw how long that senior line was for the Colts this year, too. They didn't graduate a ton of guys last year, but they're graduating a ton this year. And so a really healthy crop of a lot of high-end players. They want to capitalize when they can.
16: and this is certainly a year to do it if they can. And so Kern will be kicking off first from their own 45. It'll be Drayden Bergeron, and back on the other side is a couple of guys, Dylan Ward, and it's centered the other way. It's Kieran McCullough that gets it around his own 30, breaks a couple of tackles, and he's going to be brought down at the 38-yard line on central side. So a return of a few yards before he's tackled there quickly by the Colts special teams.
8: Absolutely. A great way to get started on the game. A very nice kickoff, and kind of kept Moose Jaw to a minimal gain to make sure that the Colts have favorable field position as they start their first defense of the matchup.
16: Yeah, the weather will be playing a bit of a factor as well. Something to keep an eye on. Wind gusts are picking up a little bit at times. It should stay relatively calm, but wind gusts play a critical factor in obviously throwing the ball, but also kicking it too, especially when you get some significant air on it. And so under center is Hudson Belcher, and he's throwing it right away to Ward, and Ward hauls it in just as he steps out of bounds, but he gets to the Colts 49 and moves the chains right away.
8: That looked like a solid 12, 13-yard gain there. A fantastic play, right, to get things going here for the offensive Moose Jaw. Certainly looking strong, looking like league champions right now. To get things rolling here.
16: Yeah, Belcher saw his opening right away and slung it out there to Ward. Ward was on the left side, far side of the field, and hold that in. He was under coverage, but he made it look pretty easy. So the Colts secondary is going to have to be careful here today as Belcher is going to hand this one off right up the middle and wrapped up quickly by the defense. That was Ryder Seiferling, maybe a gain of 2.5 yards on the carry, but was contained pretty quickly. So it's going to be, I'd say, 2nd and 7 here for Central.
8: Yeah, definitely a nice way, after unfortunately giving up a 12-yard, 13-yard gain there off that, airing out of the pass, nice to be able to shut down the run game quickly and hopefully be able to stave off a second down.
16: Yeah, you have to wonder, I mean, Central has 3 guys in motion here, and so look for the pass, and that is exactly what comes, and they miss it, and it's going to be incomplete. Belcher was under pressure really quickly there by Swift Current's Grayson Lisel, and he wanted no part in that sack, and so he slung it sidearm to Ward, and Ward missed it, and we'll see what they do here. Central hasn't changed any of the players on the field, and so
8: it
16: looks like they're going to go for it. So risky play early here for Central. 7 yards to go. They need a significant gain here. Guys in motion to the left and right. Belcher goes to Ward again. Goes far side, hits McCullough, and McCullough hauls it in, and that will move the chains again. And so backs up against the wall. Central makes it happen. Belcher, so calm in the pocket there, hit McCullough, who took a slant route right in front of the Colts bench, and hauls it in at the Colts 32-yard line.
8: Yes, definitely a great play there. Risky play, like you said, going third down and actually going for it. But, you know, they've already proved now 2 times in a row that the airing out of passes has been a successful road for them to go.
16: Yeah, the Colts secondary is going to have to be really careful with McCullough and Ward in action. McCullough peels off, so it looks like probably a pass here. No, they're going to hand it off to Sterling. Sterling cuts right into the middle, cuts back against the grain, and he's wrapped up quickly. Gain of maybe a yarder there, but McCullough had to go a lot more sideways than he could forwards before he was brought down.
8: So early on, the Colts showcasing that the run game, they have that under control right now, being able to essentially stop it for a couple of downs, but offensively on the passing, Moose Jaw definitely has a little bit of a leg up.
16: Yeah, that the secondary for the Colts is going to have to dig in, especially here as it's 2nd and 9, so a good chance here for the Colts to put some pressure on Central. Belcher under center. Seiferling to his left, and he goes long to McCullough, who's wrapped up, and they're saying incomplete as the Central is calling for a pass interference, but I don't know if McCullough was getting that ball anyways. I know that there was a bit of incidental contact, but I think that that's what they're calling it, is both players kind of wrapped up each other.
8: I'll give Belcher a lot of credit for the strength of his arm there. He showcased that, although unfortunately in this situation a little bit too far, but certainly has the mustard to be able to throw that ball where he needs to. But once again, they're on 3rd down, and they are not changing over.
16: Yeah, 3rd and 9 here, and you have to imagine they're going to sell it on the
6: on the pass here. Seiferling is in behind Belcher, but he has four guys, two on each side. And in motion, he fakes the rush, and they get a pass stop for the Colts. Beautiful hand there to get it in the way of the pass is Cale Harris, who breaks that up because that was the exact yardage that Central needed just before that pass was broken up. And so the Colts will take over the ball on their own 32 after a strong defensive stand.
8: Yes, that was a fantastic play there by Cale Harris. He read that right off the bat, and he was, right next to the receiver for the potential catch there. So they get, like you mentioned, starting a little bit deeper in their zone, but a good opportunity now for the Colts offense to get their first run.
6: So it'll be Jamie Robertson under center. He has a couple guys stacked behind him. Obviously, Kate Sanderson coming off a massive game against Weyburn last week. Fakes the handoff to him, and Robertson's rolling out to his right, looking way downfield. And it's hauled in by Isaac Siemens, who's off to the races before he's hauled down around the Moose Jaw 25-yard line. Big-time reception there by Siemens, and a beautiful play call for Robertson to peel to his right and look downfield that way.
8: That was a fantastic way. Robertson did not like what he saw initially, so they kind of looked like they reset the play and got her going again. And just a beautiful pass to air out. Connect with the Colts to get themselves some huge, huge yardage there.
6: Yeah. So Robertson and Siemens connect to get the Colts to the 26-yard line. And so nearly in the red zone on the first play are the Colts. Robertson looking to pass again. Goes downfield the other side and kind of underthrew it. The route didn't work as well either. It was intended for Zach Dyke. And by the time he got turned around, the ball was shortened to the right of him.
8: Yeah, it looked like it was going a little bit too far out of bounds before the opportunity to catch would have came into play. So certainly still a fantastic field position as they're heading into second down now. Yes. Deciding, are they going to air it out again, or are we going to be hitting the ground running?
6: Yeah, it's tough to know. You need major yardage here, but, I mean, Kate Sanderson can get you major yardage at times. So they've
8: proved
6: got
8: that last game.
6: They've got Sanderson and Stolhansky Dale on either side of Robertson, and they're going to throw it. Short route, and nearly caught there by Zach Mitchell, but in and out of his hands, and it's going to be 3rd and 10 from the Central 26. So curious to see if they're going to kick it or if they're going to go for it. And when I mean kick it, I mean the field goal.
8: Absolutely. So far, it doesn't look like there's any changeover, so yeah. It appears as though they're trying to make that decision, but my short guess would be they're going for it.
6: Yeah, I'm curious. I mean, last year they might have kicked this when they had Griffin Stryker. And Robertson's going to air it out. He's got a wide-open Zach Mitchell who holds it in and moves the chair.

0: for the perfect time, and they did just that. Cale Sanderson, 12-yard strike early, and the Colts are on the board first.
1: Cade Sanderson proved exactly why he got such a humongous rushing yardage at the last game by taking that final run play in for a touchdown, putting the Colts on the board first. And, I mean, you know, when you were playing the team that you unfortunately lost against in the finals, getting that first strike has got to feel good.
0: What a beautiful run. And they were really starting to sell out on the pass, and the Colts used their arguably most offensive weapon for the late drive, and they got just that. The seam opened up. He cut to his left. He made another cut to his left and waltzed in for the score, and the extra point is good by Berggren as the Colts race out to a 7-0 lead here early.
1: You got to give, you know, Cade Sanderson, obviously, without question, he's on the radar of Moose Jaw and will have been on the radar for most teams throughout the year. But when you've got the skill that he has, which he's showcased, even if you plan for it, it's pretty hard to stop.
0: You also stop planning for it as much when the first four attempts offensively are pass, pass, pass, and pass. And then you, I don't want to say you forget about a guy like that, but you start to wonder if he is going to get the ball at any point, and not much of a better time to use him than that.
1: You made a great point, though, David. You know, save the best for last, so to speak. You know, you save your you know, weaponry that you have stored away for when it may be least expected.
0: So the Colts will be kicking from their own 45. Ward back to the one side and McCullough to the other, and they kick it to McCullough again. He picks it up on his own 23, cuts to the middle, and he's wrapped up quickly. Gain of about 5 for McCullough, but the ball will probably be spotted around the Moose Jaw 28-yard line.
1: Yeah, definitely a good stop there by the Colts. Their defense was on top of it right off the bat as soon as McCullough picked up the ball and started running. Very little gained, and putting a great defensive spot for the Colts right now as Moose Jaw looks to get things moving here now that they are behind the gun early on here in the game.
0: Colts are going to look to continue that strong press. They got to watch for that throw. Belcher likes to get out and throw it. He also does have Seiferling to his right, but he's got four guys spread out here for the pass option. Belcher hands it off to Seiferling right up the middle, and he's wrapped up right away. No go there as he gets stuffed, and that will hold Central to a gain of maybe a half a yard.
1: Riley Ender stuffed him right away. Big credit to the Colts so far. That run game has not gotten anywhere for Moose Jaw. Swift Current has really been on top of it and has been able to stuff every attempt they've made thus far early on in this game.
0: Yeah, Seiferling's really struggled to get the yards that they need, and so the Colts can sell it a little bit more on the pass. You'd have to imagine it's 2nd and 9 here from the Central 29-yard line. Belcher under center, drops back, throws it out to McCullough, and swatted away. A nice swat there by Sanderson.
1: Olin Jacobson. There on the O-line, yeah, or on the defensive line.
0: A little confusing when you got two 21s out there.
1: No, that was excellent. It was out of his reach to grab, but the right decision was to swat it away so there's no opportunity to catch.
0: Yeah, and he got up there really well. The ball was intended for Kieran McCullough, but it didn't get there as...
1: As we look like, it looks like Moose Jaw is going to do a punt and kick it away here, which is, I think, the right decision given their field position right now. You don't want to give the Colts this kind of opportunity.
0: Yeah, not on your own 29, especially with how the Colts started, and that's kind of squandered a little bit and picked up by the Colts, and they're going to start this drive on the Central 40-yard line as the ball went sky high and recovered there by, guess who, Jackson Gordon Duvall, who hauled it in and then ran it for a couple yards on the return.
1: I got to say that punt felt like it was almost forced because the Colts were right, they broke through quickly, and that was close to being a blocked punt, but in exchange, it just went about 100 miles in the air, but not near as far as they would have liked.
0: Yeah, I think the punter was under pressure there quickly, and so it's spotted on the 41, so good work there by Gordon Duvall to haul it in and then get a few yards on the return and set Swift up really well with their second possession here of the game. Pitch to Sanderson wide. He cuts back to the middle. He's through the middle. And a gain of about 7 or 8 yards there by Sanderson.
1: It looks like he's probably about 3, maybe 4 yards shy of that first down. But

0: good run to move the move things forward and get it into a closer position to get that first down in favorable position.
1: Okay, so they marked it as a six-yard gain there for Kate Sanderson. So second and short here, second and four for the Colts from the central 35-yard line. Robertson, Stolhansky, Dale to his left, Sanderson to his right, options to pass. As they're going to hand off to Sanderson. Sanderson cuts back through the middle. It's going to be short, but he's going to make it close. Probably got about two or three there. We'll see exactly where it's marked.
0: Now the question, of course, it looks like nobody is moving on the field right now. When you're in this kind of favorable position, given how the two teams have played so far.
1: They've given Sanderson a yard, so it's third and three.
0: And they are going for it. There's no punt team that's on right now.
1: No, and I mean, they did just do this exact play, right? And they hit Zach Mitchell on the pass for a 12-yard gain, or 14-yard gain. So Robertson right up, and he's going to pitch it wide to Sanderson. Sanderson goes wide, cuts through the middle, and that should be enough to move the chains as he got the blocks out wide, and he punched through, and there go the chains. As Kate Sanderson starting to come alive here on the ground for the Colts.
0: Absolutely. And again, this comes into that situation of, you know, he's going to get the ball at some point, but how do you stop him given how he has played so far this year? It's you know, trying to stop a bull in a china shop. You can do your best, but, I mean, it's pretty tough.
1: He finds those seams when he needs to, especially under pressure. Is Robertson now back. He's got guys to his right and left, but he's more in a pass option here, and he's going to do just that. Looks way deep for a wide open touchdown Colts to Briar Moffitt in the back of the end zone, and it's 13-0 Colts.
0: Yeah, that was definitely a situation where Moose Jaw got their wires crossed. They connected blue to the red and red to the blue, and there was an absolutely all-alone 86 Briar Moffitt in the end zone. He didn't have anybody probably within 20 feet of him. He had no problem. He could take his time. Actually, had a little bit of lemonade while he was waiting in the end zone there to catch that one, but definitely great for the Colts being able to go up at this point early.
1: I think at first, Robertson, he was looking to his left on both plays, but at first, I think he was looking for that Zach Mitchell pass of about 10 yards again as they drop the attempt, and Bergeron kind of just kicks it into traffic, and so I don't think Robertson could get his hand spun around on the ball quick enough to get it down and set, as Bergeron then just followed through. So it's 13-0 Colts, so you wonder about that extra point there. But back to the play, I think Robertson was just looking for that, you know, 10-yard gain again from Mitchell, although he was under coverage, and then if he just glanced a little bit further, Moffitt was in behind the traffic there, wide open. And he didn't waste any time finding him.
0: No, it was absolutely a great play by the Colts. A great drive here to be able to get another collection of points on the board, putting them up 13-0. And, I mean, early on, they are looking like a solid team that has come out with revenge in their minds and has been able to take advantage of some excellent run plays from Cade Sanderson and great receivers as well.
1: And they've made good when they've needed to on a passing attempt. And McCullough under pressure again, wrapped up. No, he gets away. He's going to be pushed out, though, at the Moose Jaw 43. Slick play there by McCullough as he was three guys on him and kind of got away and then got forced out of bounds, but decent pickup there by him.
0: Absolutely. A little dancing and prancing and football romancing. Managed to get himself a few extra yards there. Yeah. But you can avoid those tackles. I mean, especially now, they haven't been able to get much yardage on those kickoff receives. Yeah. So being able to actually get a few extra ones is paramount right now.
1: There you go. 19 yards on the kickoff return. So you'll take that if you're central, as you're spotted on your own 44 here. As Belcher, guys in motion to his left and right. He's looking downfield, looking way downfield, and it's hauled in and off to the races. Goes Brady Neufeld all the way for a score right away. The central answers back.
2: Brady Neufeld, who takes it.
0: Yeah, that was a great play by Moose Jaw. Aired that one out. Hudson Belcher did. And like you mentioned, just the right place, right time for the receiver. The Colts weren't quite in the area. There was a leaping defender trying to tip that ball, but just out of reach, and you know, the speed of Grady Neufeld managed to get himself into that end zone without issue.
1: It only took 35 seconds for that 66-yard score by Neufeld. And Moose Jaw answers right back. And now they're set up. It's McCullough set up for the extra point. Critical extra point, obviously, with Swift missing theirs previously.
0: Absolutely, yeah. That missed field goal could be a big difference maker now because this
1: extra point is good right through the awnings. And it's 13-7 now for the Colts with 2:31 remaining here at Colts Field in the final game of the regular season between the Swift Current Comp Colts and the visiting Moose Jaw Central Cyclones in a clash of the Titans atop the standings.
0: Absolutely, and they are playing like they are two number one teams right now. There's no doubt about that. Colts may have gotten, you know, the first couple of scores off early, but, you know, a 35-second drive from Moose Jaw turned the tides in a real quick hiccup there, where they are only down 6 points now with still 2.5 minutes and only the first quarter.
1: Yeah, adversity is going to be a key here in battling it for the Colts. You get up early, you start feeling the crowd, big crowd here at home, final game for the seniors, regular season, you know what's on the line, and jump out to that lead, but then you give up that early strike back the other way. And so it's going to be critical for a response here from the Colts. Can't have the ball go right back to Central quickly. You got to at least run some clock, make some plays, let that defense kind of reset a little bit as the ball is kicked well, but received there by Sanderson right up the middle, still going. Sanderson's wrapped up, but gets the ball to about the Colts' 26-yard line. And so maybe about almost a 20-yard return there for Sanderson before he got into the thick of things.
0: Yeah, great kick by Moose Jaw. Put them, you know, starting that run game off deep. 20 yards sounds great, but when you're only on your 25, 26-yard line, you still definitely got some work to do. 2 minutes, 25 seconds left in the first quarter. Now it's time for the Colts to turn back that offense on.
2: There is a penalty on the play, a flag on the play. Mike Zareski is our head referee, and he just made the call, illegal kickoff, so they will redo the kick.
1: There you go.
0: An illegal kickoff.
1: You don't see that too often.
0: No, you don't. That, I mean, if anything, it was a great return by Cade Sanderson for sure, but, I mean, there's a better possibility that they could get some better field position here.
1: Yeah, 26 isn't the greatest on your own side. So McCullough will set it up again. I didn't see that flag at all, to be honest. I wasn't surveilling down there either, so. But that could be interesting. McCullough sets it up. Kick from his own 40, and it's going to squibble to Sanderson, who picks it up at his own 18, cuts back to the middle, cuts back to his left and right, and through the middle. And you talk about a better return, and you got it, Chris. 37-yard line for the Colts, so an improvement of about 11 yards.
0: Absolutely. You know, sitting, you know, the kick, as soon as it came off, it wasn't quite as solid as the first one. So, I mean, thankfully the bounce was a good bounce because you never know with those footballs it could go any way you want. But a good bounce allowed Caden Sanderson to get himself into a favorable position for the Colts step. We'll see how they can put this together now.
1: And Sanderson stuck with it, too, on those squibbles kind of on the ground as well, right? So he didn't let it get away from him. So Robertson under center, more of a shotgun. He's got guys to his right in motion, right over the middle. Hits Isaac Siemens, and he's going to rumble close to that first down marker. Siemens maybe a 9-yard gain there.
0: Looks like second and either one or second and inches, but it's going to be just short. So are we going to have a short yardage team come out for this one?
1: Okay, so it looks like they're giving him 8. So second and 2 here for the Colts on that reception there by Siemens. Kind of right over the middle. Robertson throwing into traffic, and he hit the guy he was looking for.
0: That was a great pass.
1: Robertson again back in that shotgun. And he's just going to hand it off. Cut the other way, and they're going to lose some yardage on that one.
0: Yes, quickly.
1: The handoff was to Jetzel, and he didn't get the route he wanted, and a loss of about 1.5 yards, and Colts are going to bring out their special teams. Looks like they're going to kick this one away.
0: It's the right decision given your field position at this point right now. You know, there's only 51 seconds left here in the first quarter. Trying to decide to put something together doesn't make a whole lot of sense when you're sitting where in the line you are.
1: Yeah, we're just trying to get guys figured out who needs to be on and who needs to be off. Ward, the lone guy back for Central. And he's going to haul it in on his, drops it on his own 38. Now he picks it up and he's retreating. He's under heavy pressure. And that's going to cost Central a few yards as he's brought down around his own 34-yard line.
0: Big kudos to the Comp Colts there as they put pressure on early and they managed to get by all defenders on Moose Jaw's side to be able to squeeze around and stop from getting any sort of gains for Moose Jaw Central.
1: Yeah, so what looked like a good field position, still decent field position for Central, but could have been 4 yards better as they started retreating there as Ward didn't like his seam that I guess he saw, and then by the time he backed right off, the Colts were all over him and really didn't give him anywhere to go.
0: Hudson Belcher's got Seifeling right beside him. This looks as though it could potentially be a run play, but we'll see how they've gone to the air most times, but it is a run play.
1: And that exactly is what it is, and he's snapped up right down the middle with nowhere to go. Jackson Goring Duvall sniffing that one out.
2: Down right away.
1: And Goring Duvall actually has to, I think, go off because his helmet popped off there. And so, but Goring Duvall read that one well.
0: Absolutely. No movement whatsoever for Seifeling. It was a run play, but couldn't give it anything to it when Jackson Goring Duvall stuffed that one.
1: And this will be the last play here of the quarter. Second and seven or so. Belcher looks downfield under pressure. He's got to throw it. He's really under pressure, and he just throws it. And there are flags. You wonder if it's roughing the passer, but I don't know. I think he threw it as he was being hit. We'll have to see what they call.
0: That was a tough call to see that one. It could go anywhere, but it certainly did look it could potentially be a roughing the passer.
1: Yeah, call. Which is tough because the Colts had him so contained there, and it'll cause no infraction on the play. The ball was thrown out of bounds, it sounds like, which is intentional grounding. So that will do it for the first quarter. We'll hit a quick commercial break. We'll be back with what the third down play here for Central in a moment. 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
1: David Zaman back here with Chris Martins at Colts Field. Colts lead 13-7 against the Moose Jaw Central Cyclones in a battle of two of the top three teams in the league. Final week of the season at 12-man 5A action as referees just getting everything figured out here as the ball is spotted on the Central 37-yard line. They've brought out their special teams, so you'd have to imagine it's going to be a kick because it's 3rd and 7. They've gone for it a couple times in this scenario, but
0: not at this deep in their zone either.
1: So not sure that would be the best play at this point, and it doesn't look like it's going to be either. So
0: hopefully for Moose Jaw's sake, the punt goes
1: a
0: little bit further.
1: No, I think they might be faking it. Oh, they ran guys wide there, but no, they're going to kick it. And McCullough kicks it right at Siemens, picked up there by Sanderson. Sanderson cuts to his right, left, and then back through the middle and gets the ball to the Colts' 49-yard line. That worked out well as Siemens kind of, I wouldn't say passed it, but almost as it tipped off his hands, kind of skipped past to Sanderson, who had a better route to go right up the middle and make a couple of moves for a nice little gain.
0: Yes, thankfully for Sanderson's sake, the tip was not ideal, of course, but being able to see your defenders are now coming straight at you gave him an opportunity to deke left and actually get himself a few extra yards out of it.
1: So Swift Current starts this run on their own 49, so good field position here. Quick two and out last time they had the ball, but two prior scores, so look to turn that offense around. Robertson goes wide, hits a LaRochelle, and he's wrapped up quickly. It's going to be a gain of about 3 yards before he's brought out of bounds, so 2 yards. And so second and eight here for the Colts on their own 51.
0: And you got to wonder what they're going to be setting up for here.
1: Yeah, I wondered if it might be a pass or because they do need yardage, and they have three guys stacked to the right of Robertson. And he looks just that way. He's looking downfield and nearly picked off. Siemens got one hand on it but needed two. He just had too much pressure on him. He had three guys in the vicinity of him, and Swift might be lucky that that wasn't picked.
0: And that was a good throw by Robertson, a lot of power behind it. But again, when you're surrounded by that many defenders, it's a luck of the draw as to whether or not that one gets picked or it goes out. And I guess in the benefit for the Colts of not catching it, it thankfully went out.
1: Yeah, and so Swift Current's going to be forced to boot it here, and it's going to be Zachary Dyke out for the punt. And snap's good, ball's down, and Dyke right through it. Sends Ward back as the ball gets over his head. Now he's scrambling, cuts to his right, still going towards the Colts bench. Cuts into the Colts bench, out around, I don't know, we'll see where they mark it, but I'd say the central 38.
0: You got to give credit to Dylan Ward, though. That ball, like you said, over his head.
1: Hang on. Something's being blown down.
2: On the return, though.
0: Yeah, there is a flag way back in the area where he would have initially received it.
1: Might be a...
0: Guess we'll see what they look at there.
1: This is interesting. Did Swift Current have too many on the field? Is that what they're saying? I don't know. They're over at the Colts bench talking about it. And so you have to imagine that's maybe what's being asked here.
0: They get that figure. Credit, though, to Ward, though, managing to pick that up and still, even though scrambled, did get a few good yards out of it.
1: Yeah, he leaped quite high to try and haul that in, too, after he realized that the kick was strong from Dyke, but it was over him. And then like you said, scramble played and then made something out of nothing. We've got Andrew Herrick on the field currently for the Colts, their head coach, trying to figure out what's going on here.
0: Looks like we'll get an answer.
1: And so the penalty's declined. The penalty is declined, and so Moosejaw's actually going to start on their own 43.
0: Good field position for them, though, coming off of the kick that went over the head. It's certainly going to be beneficial for Moosejaw to be able to get. The last time they started in a position similar.
2: Swift was called for too many.
1: There you go.
2: The penalty was
1: a Swift, too many.
0: Last time Moosejaw started in the first quarter, it took one pass and they managed to get a touchdown. So, I mean, this is familiar territory for them.
1: 10:20 remains here in the second quarter. Colts up 13-7 over Central Cyclones out of Moosejaw. Ball is handed off. Seiferling cuts to his right. Back to the middle and gets some yardage. About 4 yards, 5 yards to his right. Potentially his best run kind of so far.
0: Running's been the quiet part for the Moosejaw Cyclones.
1: They're giving him four, it looks like, on the ground. So
0: their pass game has been a little bit more on point so far.
1: Yeah, Belcher's really throwing it well today. Second and six. Have to imagine the lean on that pass game here on second down and needing some yards. I don't think Seiferling's had a run over six yet, so... guys to the left and right of Belcher in motion, fakes the handoff under pressure right away, and now he's trying to escape the pressure, throws it way downfield, just out of the reach of Brady Neufeld again, who go for it, but my goodness, was the pressure coming from multiple players. Grayson Lysel was after him, and so was Cooper Telke, who got off the line quickly.
0: Absolutely. Broke through right away. And, I mean, when you're under pressure like that, if you don't have time to get your set and your players have time to get their run their routes, I mean, you're throwing a little bit of a Hail Mary.
1: And so they brought out their special teams, and McCullough will go back to, well, it would appear to kick. You never know. They did run guys wide last time, so.
0: Just trying to throw you for a loop, David.
1: Yeah.
0: Yeah, they're doing it again. Look at that.
1: Yeah. Nothing, though. He is kicking it. Quite a high kick. My goodness. Siemens catches this one and cuts it back against the grain. Cuts the other way now. And he's tackled around his own 36, 37-yard line. And so decent field position for the Colts to start, but maybe not exactly where they want to be in battle of field positions currently is the scoring came early and started to cool down a little bit since, Chris.
0: Yeah, it's they're playing a little bit more. Either side is playing more of a defensive game right now. They've been able to stifle any potential drives that have been going through. So there's been a lot more punting having to take place. But, I mean, you know, you kind of expect that with two teams as good as these two are. It's not going to be offense all day long.
1: Yeah, defenses are going to dig in, right? And these are two of the best defenses in the league. Robertson under center, four guys in motion to his right, and he hands off to Sanderson on his left. Nice run there by Sanderson. See how much they give him here.
0: It looks like they've got five yards.
1: Yeah, five-yard gain there for Sanderson is where they're marking it. Maybe four. They moved it back a little bit. And so four-yard gain there for Sanderson. And so second and six here coming from the Colts 41 as Robertson, more in a traditional shotgun here, although he has guys to his right and left. Sanderson to his right, three guys in motion to his right, and he's looking down that side of the field. Airs it out, Drayden Berggren. It's picked off by Moose Jaw in the backfield by Vaughn Breton. Berggren looked like he might have it for a moment, but he didn't. And the pickoff comes on the central 39-yard line.
0: A clean play by Moose Jaw. They had a couple of defenders that were close, but as you said, Vaughn Breton was right there. And for a moment, it did look like it was caught by the Colts, but as soon as they got up with no ball in the hand, you realize Moose Jaw made a huge play there.
1: Breton was on the low side of Berggren, too, so to be able to bring that in while he was kind of falling down under coverage. Really strong play there by Breton, and now Central looking to build off that momentum. Colts defense will need to be strong here. Belcher under center, fakes the handoff. Now he's looking deep. Didn't get the option. Ward wrapped up by three Colts. Still struggling for yardage. Now he's finally brought down. They're going to say about a three-yard gain there by Ward. I will note, though, Nash Temple was wide open downfield a little bit more from where Ward was. Belcher didn't see him, or Temple might have been gone.
0: And that's a tough one, too, because the Colts were starting to pressure defense-wise there, so you're kind of left with the, do I hold off for the few extra seconds and look, or I see the quick open shot that I've got here, and, you know, to the Colts' favor, it was a three-yard gain and a second down.
1: Yeah, you have to love that. You just got to watch your coverages as right over the middle, the first down and more. For the Colt or for Central here, Belcher gets the ball to. Looks like they're marking it on the 53-yard line for Central as they move the chains here, with 6:40 remaining in the second quarter.
0: Great catch by McCullough. Didn't get a whole lot of yards after the catch, but he didn't need it because he already had that first down.
1: Yeah, he kind of got that route where he just got to the first down marker and then camped out there and received that one. So Belcher's starting to warm up again with the arm. You wonder if they try and mix in a run here at some point. They fake it, and Temple way downfield, wide open. Belcher hits him, tracked down there well by Dyke, who wraps him up. That could have been big-time trouble, and it was because it's a 40-yard play, but Nash Temple is caught. He ran the exact same route the second time, and Swift's secondary didn't pick him up until late again and nearly paid the price.
0: Yeah, you got the Colts really, truly lucked out on that one, being able to grab and wrap up, because it looked like he was about to break away and head for touchdown and give the potential Cyclones a one-point lead should they get the point after, but now at least they're going on a fresh set of first downs.
1: Yeah, Belcher on his own, on the Colts 21, in motion to his right, running out, under pressure, hits a wide-open Ward. Ward balls it in, makes a couple of moves before he's dumped. Kind of out of bounds there. I think he might have moved the chains, though. He did. As Ward will have Central, I believe.
0: It's like the 9 or 8 yard line.
1: Yeah, it'll be first and goal here from the 7. Yeah, it looks like the Colts 7 yard line. So the defense for the Colts is going to have to be big here to try and stymie Central.
0: And this is where you have a real tough spot, because Belcher has already shown that he can throw, so you've got that risk, but the run game is always an option.
1: One thing you haven't seen from him today either is he can get out and run, worst case. Belcher under pressure going way deep, and they hit it. It's a touchdown in the back for Kieran McCullough on a 7-yard reception, and Moose Jaw's tied it up.
0: A great play there by Hudson Belcher. He's been able to really hit his marks on the passing game so far today, and has showcased that with a couple of big touchdown passes already, putting the game currently tied, as Cyclones are going to have an opportunity to go for that point after.
1: And so this is where that point after that Swift did end up not converting on potentially comes into play. Is McCullough now set up for a complete 7 points from himself? And he hits it. So he gets a touchdown, 7 yards, and he gets the extra point after. And so the Cyclones are out 14-13 now, 5:25 remaining. Colts offense opening two drives, get two touchdowns, have sputtered since. Ball's now in their hands to answer Central.
0: And that's where it's really going to be important, like you mentioned. Two quick points, right early on in the first quarter, had the Colts offense looking fantastic. But Moose Jaw, has played quite a defensive game. Colts have not been able to advance, and so far are kind of, kicking their heels a little bit, trying to figure out, okay, how do we get back to where we got?
1: Critical possession here is the ball set up on the Cyclones 45. It's McCullough again. Talk about being involved in the game. This guy's doing it all right now.
0: I think he's going to probably fill the water bottle later, too, maybe.
1: Yeah, he might. Start calling the plays on the bench for the defense, maybe, too. Strong kick right at Kate Sanderson, who hauls it in, and Sanderson cuts to his right. Still cutting to his right, hits a seam, still going through. Kate Sanderson, one man back. He's going to go wide. Kate Sanderson is off to the races as the Swift Current Cup Colts answer right back.
2: Kate Sanderson.
0: That is exactly what the Colts needed right now.
2: Quick answer back touchdown.
0: They essentially were put in a position of how do we get back into this game. Not that they were out of it, but for going quiet after the first quarter. I was going to make that noise, but you did it for me. Kate Sanderson, a huge return for that touchdown. Absolute beauty from the Colts.
2: 85-yard kickoff return for
1: Sanderson,
2: a touchdown for Kate Sanderson.
1: Yards.
2: Colts are up 19-7.
0: We talked about that a little bit earlier. I referenced he's a bull in a china shop. How do you stop it? Well, that's another question for, right now. They proved you just can't.
1: Impressive stuff. And so we said Moose Jaw answered right back earlier. This one's even quicker. This one only took 16 seconds for McCullough's score.
0: It takes me 16 seconds to mark from my car to the elevator at work. I don't know how he ran the field in that length of time.
1: Can you run 85 yards in 16 seconds, you think? While also going through a bit of traffic, because he did have to navigate guys around the 40 and 50-yard line, and then he had to run wide on a guy on the central 50 as well.
0: I run into my wall walking to the kitchen, so I don't think it's going to be my wheelhouse.
1: It's impressive. Impressive stuff.
0: Absolutely fantastic.
1: Talk about battling. Right, yeah, battling adversity, right? And we talked about that, and that's it right there is the
0: 2014. Yeah, I'm not sure where that 17 comes from for the Cyclones right now.
1: Yeah. Cyclones are just getting, I guess, free. What did they get? An extra field goal there.
0: Is this Oprah Winfrey? You get a point. And you get a point. And you get a point. There we go. 2014 is a little bit more accurate.
1: So Swift gets the point after, and Swift Current now back up six. And what is a game of two teams jockeying back and forth with a lot of playoff implications on the line here?
0: These two teams are playing exactly like two teams that played in the finals last year. I mean, they're showcasing it right now. Like, there's no clear runaway winner for anybody. It is evenly matched up, and they're playing fantastic football.
1: 5:09 remaining in the first half. The ball's caught by McCullough, waits for some blocks, gets one to the side, gets to the outside, and just runs out of bounds as he was pressured there heavily by Yasir Ahmed pretty quickly on the return, and it'll be a few-yard gain, but McCullough out at the 40.
0: Still good field position for the Moose Jaw McCulloughs. Oh, I'm sorry, Moose Jaw Cyclones. My apologies. But should be a very solid spot for them to be in.
1: I wonder if he was out there on that kick return for Sanderson. He might have been able to wrap him up.
0: I mean, it's a couple of 21, so he might have just switched jerseys.
1: Yeah. Looking for some extra yardage.
0: They call that staff padding.
1: Yeah. All right, so the Cyclones on their own 40 have had the offense going under Hudson Belcher under center here lately. See how quickly he draws something up. He goes deep right away and nearly caught, but in and out of the hands of number 10 Grady Neufeld again.
0: A heartbreaker, because that would have been over a 20-yard throw and reception. It was a great throw, and I mean, all you could do at that point was get up to try to catch it, but momentum is a hard thing when you're trying to make those plays, and unfortunately it just tips off the fingers.
1: Yeah, Yasir Ahmed got back there and ensured that he did have good coverage on him by the time Neufeld got turned around, and so made it tough. So it's 2nd and 10 here from the Moose Jaw 35, actually.
0: Belcher has shown that he can make these big plays when he needs to, though.
1: And he's
0: so
1: under the gun right away, and it's nearly intercepted in and out of the hands of Cale Harris. And it almost then got picked up by Colton Hurl. Neither one of them converted, but it doesn't matter. Is Moose Jaw is going to bring out the punt squad? I mean, I guess it does matter in a sense that you would have better field position, but you're still likely to get the ball back here unless crazy circumstances occur.
0: Absolutely.
1: 4:16 remaining in the second quarter, and I guess first half all in one. It's the Colts lead over the Moose Jaw Central Cyclones, 20-14. And snaps low. McCullough's kick is blocked, and it's up in the air. And
0: it's recovered
1: by the Colts. The ball's recovered by the Colts right on the central 23-yard line.
0: Number 49, Riley Ender, fell on top of that. And that was the equivalent to a, you know, a pop machine falling on top of a human. Like, you know what's getting that ball out from there.
1: You know what that kind of reminded me of? A little bit of minor hockey for kids that are like 6 and 7, where they all just chase the puck. They're all just, everyone at the line of scrimmage there was trying to get their fingertips on that ball, and it squeezed through a few, but it mattered who it landed in at the end. And Robertson fakes the handoff, under pressure, rolls to his right, looks downfield, wide open, Traden Berggren. Oh, they're saying incomplete. As he nearly hauled that one in.
0: Dylan Ward had a beautiful block there, getting up and timing that swing just at the right time to be able to smack the ball out of the potential touchdown hands of the Colts. That was a great block there by the Moose Jaw Cyclones.
1: Yeah, Berggren, unlucky that Ward had such good coverage on him to smack it away. At first, it looked like it might have been another strike. But not yet.
0: Can the Colts capitalize here? 2nd and 10, looking to get into better field position.
1: Robertson under center. Options, and he hands to Stolhansky-Dale. Stolhansky-Dale up the middle. Gain of several. Looks like about six. They haven't handed to him all game, and they used him right there. And maybe a little bit of surprise as they went against the green. Sanderson was cutting the other way, and So he passed it to Solhansky Dale, who was running to his left.
0: And it looks like they're going for it. We have some change over here.
1: Yeah, third and five.
0: Robertson is staying out there.
1: I think, yeah, they're going to line it up for the field goal. And it will be Bergeron from the 25-yard field goal here for Bergeron. A little to the left of the goalposts. And the snap is good. Kick is up, and it is also good. Bergeron from 25 puts the Colts up by 9.
2: And it's 23-14 for the Colts with 2:56 left in the first half.
0: That was exactly what the Colts needed there. They got themselves into a good position. They were unable to, unfortunately, convert into that third down, into the touchdown side of things, but putting themselves in a position to be able to make that field goal gives themselves a nice lead here at 9 points as we're getting closer to halftime. 2 minutes, 56 seconds left, and the Colts really have come alive in the last 5 minutes.
1: Yeah, offense. Sanderson got it turned around with that 85-yard kick return, and then obviously Bergeron then finding the uprights there or between them to add a 3 points on as Swift Current ball is going to be set up on the Moose Jaw 35, and Belcher under center, back. He's got guys in motion to his left and right again. He's really, really been leaning on that. There you go. You hear watch number two, Nash Temple, who's gotten away from the pack a few times. It cost him once. Is McCullough's going to get to the first down marker? Maybe just shy. See where they mark it. He might be a yard shy of where he needs to be.
0: It'll be close yardage, that's for sure, and it looks like it's maybe 1 yard to go. So a good quick pass play, getting himself into a position for second and one. 2:25 left, but we've got some whistles on the field.
1: Oh,
0: they're adding some time to the clock there, 2:32, so an extra 9 seconds, it appears. But Moose Jaw certainly in good position here.
1: Yeah, 3:33 remains.
0: 2:32.
1: I said that backwards. I don't know what I'm saying. Don't ask me.
0: This is a football game.
1: Yeah, they're just going to scrum it up the middle. And they get a big gain, actually. A significant gain. Looked like a dog pile up the middle, but it worked. It was Seth Lays. Bit of an interesting formation, but it worked.
0: It reminded me of the flying V in the Mighty Ducks. Like, it looked like no one's going to stop it. We're just going to push through. Which, of course, is going to give Belcher another opportunity here to make some noise.
1: Yeah, so from their own 50, Central is. Short pass, and they hit Nash. And he's pushed out of bounds, but he gets the first down again. And he's going to move the chains with an 11-yard...
2: should be enough for a first down.
1: 11-yard reception for Nash Temple.
2: 11-yard pass.
0: Thankfully not running far and away like he had been the last couple of plays.
1: He's gotten away from the pack. Yeah, I was going to say, he's gotten away from the pack a few times, maybe a little more than Swift's wanted.
0: Moose Jaw is definitely going to be pushing to try to get this through before. I mean, they still have 2 minutes and 10 seconds, but you don't want to be holding back when you've got a time slot before halftime.
1: Absolutely, especially with Swift scoring the last two. Belcher right over the middle and hauled in. Again, that's Seth Lays, normally known for his defensive prowess, helping out on the offense here. And moves the chains for the third consecutive play for Moose Jaw as they get down to the Colts 32-yard line.
0: Great position right now for Moose Jaw as they've been able to continue with these quick snaps, quick plays, and be able to push the yardage quite a bit.
1: Colts defense is going to need to come up here with a few stands. They're going way deep to Davies. Ward, and he hauls it in.
2: Throws it out to Dylan Ward.
1: As Belcher hits Ward with a 32-yard pass. And
0: I believe
1: Central,
0: that was a touchdown.
1: Yeah, it looked like it. Central answers, and that will bring them within four.
2: Touchdown throw to
1: and they'll have the extra point or sorry, that'll bring them within three, and they'll have the extra point kick here to make it even closer.
6: A great play. Hudson Belcher, I mean, throughout that entire drive there, he looked like nobody could touch him on the passing plays. He's been lights out today.
1: Yeah, he just kept going for the pass. They made no intention of rushing the ball at all. And so the Colts will get the ball back with 1:50. You wonder if Sanderson's got some magic again, or if they can then get the offense going quickly up the field.
6: I mean, provided they put him on a ventilator for a little while he's sitting waiting. But, I mean, other than that, I don't know. I mean, so I guess I'm thinking about myself trying to run that far two times in one game. But great plays by Moose Jaw. They've been able to really make a comeback here, 23-21. It is a tight game and anybody's ball game at this point as a single field goal separates, you know, who's winning the game right now.
1: Yeah, these two teams have been really safety, I guess, if you want to even go closer. If Moose Jaw were to get a safety, you'd tie the game. So, yeah, this is a wild one here at Colts Field. Two offenses. But the offenses at the score doesn't overly tell the full story, as both defenses, when tested, have been strong at times too. So
6: absolutely they have. Yeah, they've been great. Now Moose Jaw trying to figure out where are we going here.
1: Yeah, they're moving guys. They're stacking guys up on the left side of the field, and they send it to the right side of the field. So interesting.
6: Great kick.
1: As Sanderson picks it up. Sanderson gets a block in the middle. Gets through. He is still running. Sanderson wrapped up around the 42-yard line.
2: Gets up to the 40-yard line.
6: Good position for the Colts to be where at right now. But it's got a minute and 43 seconds left until we hit halftime. So this is certainly going to be one of those situations where, very similar to what Moose Jaw did, you're not taking a whole lot of time to pick your plays.
2: And
1: 22-yard return for Sanderson. Have to like that.
2: For the Colts.
1: So from their own 42. So a good start for the Colts here. Let's see if they can get the plays drawn up. They do have lots of time.
6: Robertson has played really good so far as the passing game goes as well, too.
1: Yeah, you wonder if he starts to go pass heavy here a little bit. Just with where they are, but he hands it off to Sanderson. Sanderson under pressure, runs to his left, gets a gain of a few, but not enough to move the chains. Maybe a 3 or 4 yard gain there. It looks like actually a 5 yard, 6 yard gain maybe. 5 yard gain there for Sanderson.
2: Five on that run and a second down.
6: Second and five right now. You got to wonder if they're going to go back to the well of Sanderson or if they're going to try to air it out here again.
1: The clock is running. It's at 1:27, so I mean the clock is a bit of your enemy at times, but you do need to get that first down and then worry about going downfield. They're handed to Sanderson. Sanderson cuts to his left, back to his right, and he's got more than enough. They're marking him right at it, and so that should do it to move the chains.
6: He is slow to get up, though.
1: Clock stops at 1:13.
6: He is still on one knee. He has not gotten up right now.
1: They might have to bring out the chains.
6: It's certainly a close one, but he definitely looks as though he's not feeling. Yeah,
1: so they're going to bring him off for a play, and so that will bring out another option from the bench. That'll be Jensen LaRochelle, and they are going to check just to see if they did move the chains or if they're going to need that third yard.
6: A short yardage. Or
1: a short yardage. Yeah, maybe bully ball up the middle again.
6: Just form a circle and run. That's all you got to do.
1: I think
6: it appears as though it's first down based on where they're going. It looks like they've got it.
1: And that is the first down for the Colts. And so that will move the chains. Colts on their own 52 now. And so some yards to go, but I guess 58 yards to go specifically. Get to the end zone. If
6: 1 minute and 13 seconds here left in the second quarter before we hit halftime.
1: Yeah,
6: so
1: and without their top running back on the field currently, you have to assume they might look at some pass options.
6: They could be airing it out here. Robertson could be taken to the sky.
1: Guys stacked. Yeah, guys stacked to the left and right, but everyone's in motion here. They're going to pitch it on a wide play to Siemens. That's read well by Moose Jaw and nowhere to go for him. Maybe a loss of a yard. As the pitch as he kind of swooped in front of Robertson and then ran to his left, just didn't work out as Moose Jaw read it quickly. And so you have to imagine Robertson's going to go back to the air here now. They really need a gain, and they really need to move those chains.
6: Their running plays have got them a solid 5-6 yards, clocks, but when you're on second right now, you clocks, don't have much of a choice.
1: Yeah, clock's running too, and so wonder if he goes for the home run ball here. Robertson looking way downfield. Dyke under pressure and missed there by Dyke and Ward.
2: Zach Dyke and Dyke as
1: Hudson Belcher was also in there as well, and so the Colts will now be forced to punt the ball away with 28 seconds remaining here in the first half. As
6: theoretically, there is time should the Colts manage to get a stop here on the punt. Moose Jaw does have time to maybe one, possibly two plays if they're looking to do a little air out to see what they can potentially get.
1: So there you go. Timeout for Central.
2: First of two in this half.
1: Wonder if it's just to get a quick breather or if they want to draw a specific play up here.
6: Well, it's a unique situation here with 28 seconds left. Like, you've got an opportunity to be able to do something and make a good, solid play.
1: Especially,
6: so.
1: Yeah, especially depending on how the kick return goes. That'll be critical, right? The punt return, I guess. So if you can get decent yardage, then maybe you got time for one or two plays to air it out. If not, if you spend a lot of time on trying to get the ball up the field on the run or on the kick return and you don't get it anywhere, it could be costly as well.
6: When it comes to the Colts so far this game, their defense on the kick return side has actually been quite solid. They've been able to stifle Moose Jaw fairly good.
1: Zachary Dyke from his own 40 angles it to McCullough. McCullough picks it up on his own 33, runs against the grain and had nowhere to go. He was going to go join the Colts bench, as he really did not like his options at all.
6: No, you were kind of left in a position where if you try to run back and go to the opposite direction, you're going to end up with losing yards with your one possible play left.
1: So Central from their own 35, 18 seconds remains. So it might just be time for one play, to be honest.
6: But you know what? The way Belcher has played so far this game, one play could be a huge difference maker.
1: Absolutely. I wonder if Swift actually does. Yeah, it looks like it. They're loading up the secondary. They've all come off the line. They've only got four guys on the line. And so, we got a whistle. Timeout for the Colts here. I wonder if the Colts were actually just trying to... I think the Colts might have been just trying to feel out what Moose Jaw was going to do on that play.
6: That's actually a fairly good point, David. You know, kind of just line everybody up to see what they're planning for, and then, you know, adjust accordingly with the timeout.
1: But now you wonder if Moose Jaw adjusts as well, right?
6: Well, they've got that opportunity now, but I don't think they have much of an option when it comes to a run play. You could run it, but, I mean, you got to be able to really get somebody good out there.
1: Yeah, I think the Colts' message here on the bench will just be simple. Don't let anyone beat you deep.
6: Absolutely.
1: Like just keep everyone in front of you and you'll be fine here.
6: Or as they've been yelling throughout the cover two, watch two.
1: Yeah, Nash Temple's broken away a few times. Hasn't actually caught the long ball really that he's wanted yet. Did get one but got hauled in late by Dyke.
6: So they got a good opportunity here to make some make a big play with 18 seconds left.
1: See what both teams have drawn up, and it kind of looks like the Colts are going to stick with that. They've got a lot of guys off the line. Yeah, okay, so they're sending four to the line, the Colts are, and then they've got three kind of helping secondary but also helping on the line. And ball's thrown to Ward. He's tackled immediately by Cooper Telke, as Telke catches him for a big loss. Telke read that so well off the line.
6: Yeah, there was no movement there. That was no option.
1: Loss of about three as Telke wrapped him up quickly, and Moose Jaw's now back to their own 35.
6: That was similar to the Roadrunner thinking he could run through a tunnel realizing that it was just paint.
1: You wonder if, this will be the last play of the half. And so Kurt needing a stop here. Central trying to get some major yardage. They're just going to hand it off. Seiferling right up the middle. gets a decent gain. That's his best gain of the game, but it's not enough. And so we'll head to halftime. The Swift Current Comp Colts up 23-21 over the visiting Moose Jaw Central Cyclones in the final game of the regular season. 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We'll be back with halftime in a moment.
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1: David Zammit back here with Chris Martins as it's halftime between the Swift Current Comp Colts and the visiting Moose Jaw Central Cyclones. And what a battle it has been so far, Chris. Two teams really stacking up well offensively, but also the defenses have had some key stands when needed.
6: Absolutely, yeah. To be, to kick things off there in the first quarter, the Colts looked like they came out with purpose, getting the first two scores of the game. The unfortunate part about that second score was missing that point after attempt, which ended up being a big difference maker as Moose Jaw started to make some comebacks there. And tighten things up as we're sitting 23-21 right now, Colts over the Cyclones. But the first half was all Moose Jaw and some defensive pressure, and then the first half of the second, and the second half of the second is where the Colts really started to come out and make some noise.
1: Yeah, so the Colts took a 13-0 lead early. Sanderson with a 12-yard run with 6:34 remaining in the first quarter. Then Briar Moffitt caught one in the back of the end zone for a 28-yard pass from Jamie Robertson for Swift Current to jump back to a 13-0 lead. I say 13 because they missed the point after there, Swift did. Neufeld started to respond for Central immediately. 35 seconds on the first play after Swift Current took a 13-0 lead. Belcher hit him for a 66-yard pass. And then in the second quarter, we had McCullough, Kieran McCullough, on a pass, 7-yard pass, for Moose Jaw to actually take a 14-13 lead with 5:25 left in the second quarter. Swift Current answered immediately. Kate Sanderson, 85-yard kick return all the way to the house for Swift Current to then take a 20-14 lead. Swift Current tacked on a 3-spot off the foot of Drayden Bergren, 25-yard field goal, good. And then late in the quarter, Dylan Ward hauled in

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7: David Zammit back here at Colts Field, now joined by Marcus Curry alongside Chris Martins as we're getting ready for second half here. Marcus, what did you think of your team's overall performance there in the first?
8: Oh, this is a fun football game. I've said earlier when you guys have been here that they've been fun, but this is fun. This is two teams. You got defending provincial champions here, and we're giving them a run and making them work for it, and it's a lot of fun right now.
7: What do you guys need to do in the second half to continue to lead and obviously close this one out?
8: Yeah, I think offensively we've got them softened up now for the run. Their linebackers are dropping deep in pass coverage after we got a couple behind them, and then it's the polar opposite for the defense. They're going to start airing it out. I mean, Dylan's made a couple great plays. 21's made plays. They got a great quarterback, so it's going to be a tale of two tapes to try and close this out.
7: Okay, we appreciate it. Thank you very much, Marcus.
8: Thank you.
7: Good luck the second half. All right, there you go. So, makes sense. I mean, we'll see how Swift makes those adjustments, but it does make a lot of sense. Like you said, you know, they've softened them up. They've passed it a lot with Robertson, especially when you got Cade Sanderson as an option. That makes a lot of sense to lean on for the second half, right?
8: Absolutely.
7: And then

0: Like he said, they are also got to start watching that pass a little bit more, as Belcher's, we've seen several times, not afraid to make it happen in the air, right? So
1: no, not at all. And Belcher has absolutely shown that, like you said, he's not afraid to make it happen, and he is making it happen. He has been absolute lights out on the offensive passing so far in this game, and looks to really, you know, with the starting out of the ball here, they're looking to make a difference as the Colts are going to get that offensive opportunity to get things started here for the second half.
0: Yeah, and so Moose Jaw had cut into that, and Switch had a bit of a chance there late with the clock running. They got the first down, but then they couldn't get the next first down, and so then they had to punt late. But so Kern's going to pick the ball up, and off to the races goes Zach Mitchell. Mitchell cutting right, left, right to his left, and he's still going. Mitchell breaks through the line, and now Mitchell down the sideline is tackled out of bounds at the 43-yard line for Moose on Moose Jaw's side. But Zach Mitchell, talk about getting that offense fired up to start. He yeah. does just that. We do have a flag, though, at midfield.
1: Interested to see what this one's
0: yeah.
1: for.
0: I didn't see anything, did you?
1: I didn't notice anything in particular unless it was...
0: We got a player, injured player for Central, kind of behind the play, so I wonder if that came into it. I will say, Mitchell ran the entire length of the field from his right to his left to get to the sideline, and then he found that gap and just ran it.
1: Yeah, he did. It looks like Vaughn Breton from Moose Jaw. It looks as though he twisted an ankle.
0: We have a horse collar tackle on Moose Jaw, and that's going to be a big, big penalty.
1: Yeah, this is two huge negatives, unfortunately, for Moose Jaw right now. That horse collar tackle is going to move that yardage stick quite a bit in favor for the Colts. And unfortunately, it looks like the game for Vaughn Breton is going to be done for the night.
0: There you go. So, and Breton made a really good play earlier. He had that pickoff, right? And so it's a tough one. If you're Breton, started the game really well for Moose Jaw. And so now Swift Current starting the drive on the Central 28-yard line. As Robertson's just trying to get some more directions from the bench.
1: I just couldn't have gone any better in the favor of the Colts right now, kicking things off in the second half.
0: Guys in motion. Stolhansky Dale cuts to his right. Still going. Gets a block in front, and he punches through. That'll be close to moving the chains. Stolhansky Dale rushing that ball to his right. And seven-yard run for Stolhansky Dale. He's only got the ball twice, and he's worked well on both of those handoffs. You know, so having that dual threat in the backfield, Robertson going to his right or left for Sanderson or Stolhansky Dale.
1: That's beneficial. Despite maybe only being able to go twice, you kind of hold a little bit of a weapon in your pocket knowing that you can get a few yards out of it.
0: So Robertson right under center. He's going to hand it off to Sanderson. Sanderson cuts to his right, wide right. Kate Sanderson hits a gap and gets the Colts within first and goal. As Kate Sanderson continues to show his offensive prowess.
2: Tackle just short of the end zone, very close to the end zone.
1: Again, that's one of those situations where you know he's going to get a ball eventually. You know he's going to get it, but how do you stop it? And, I mean, he's shown already so far in this game for the Colts that, you know, you really can. You can only contain. You can't stop.
0: Yeah, Sanderson just continues to show. So the ball looks like it's being spotted on the Moose Jaw 5-yard line.
1: It looks like the 4-yard line.
0: And to the left, Sanderson goes. He gets maybe half the yardage he needed. So we'll see. See where it's marked. He's close, but he's not enough. And looks like marked on the 1-yard line, and so a 3-yard carry there by Sanderson.
1: Now this is going to be of the utmost importance right now for the Colts to be able to push this through. You don't want to end this potential drive with only 3 or potentially none if they go for it and third and doesn't go through. So this is a huge play right now.
0: So Robertson right under center. He's got Stolhansky Dale to his left. Sanderson cuts to his right, and he's in. Cade Sanderson's second touchdown of the game has a Swift Current pump Colts ahead.
2: 1 yard turns into 6 points for the Colts.
0: By 8 points here early in the third quarter.
1: A great set of drives there to kick things off here in the second half. You know, a great return to begin with by the Colts, but unfortunately for Moose Jaw, a couple of unfortunate plays really put them in a position that ended up costing them. As we get set to go for the point after here, the snap comes through, And it is good, that point after.
0: So Swift-Current up now 9, so 30-21 in favor of the Swift-Current Comp Colts is really strong showing here from their offense as they continue to move the chains and continue to move the ball into the end zone. Fourth touchdown already, that's Sanderson's third.
1: This is Sanderson's third touchdown of the night. Yep.
0: He has two runs and one kick return.
1: 480 yards to go across the field for that big one. So great plays by Sanderson. It's been a tale of the 21s in this game so far.
0: The hat trick. Sanderson with the hat trick nearly. Or, well, I guess he would.
1: Absolutely.
0: Still lots of time more to add on, too. He had two last week. So five touchdowns in the last six and change quarters he's played.
1: Yeah, he must be pushing 400 plus yards so far in the last couple of games here that he's been able to get out. So,
0: yeah. Strong kick there by Berger, and he's going to send McCullough back a little bit, who retrieves it. Cuts to his left, still going, runs into the pile, though, and he's going to be wrapped up pretty quickly. And the ball's going to be spotted on the 34-yard line for Central, and they've certainly got some work to do now, down 9.
1: But they have proven that they can do it. You know, this Moose Jaw Central Cyclones team, they are no slouches. They have played such a good football game against the Colts here today. You know, you take a look at the one situation where they were in their end, and 35-second play and one pass, you got a touchdown, so anything can happen.
0: I will mention one thing. Marcus did tell us exactly what was going to happen there to start.
1: That is true.
0: The quarter, they were going to start to lean on the run. And
1: do you think you can get him to give me the lottery numbers for next week?
0: Might not have as much information as they're going to hand it off. And through the line, and a gain of about 12 is Seiferling. And so he ended the second quarter well with a nice run of about 15 yards, his biggest of the day. Follows it up with his second biggest of the day. Gets the chains moved on 11-yard run. Seiferling puts Moose Jaw on, yes, their own 40, so...
1: Moose Jaw so far showing if their run play can work. And I mean, when you've got double danger with the run play and the passing plays, you really got to be playing hard defense.
0: Yeah, Belcher going to hand it off again to Seiferling, who cuts to his left. Still going, brought down around a gain of about 4.
1: Looks like it's about 4 yards, yep.
0: So it's going to be second and. Now they're kind of indecisive. Second and. I'd say almost 7.
1: Second and 6, it's got listed there, it looks like. So are we going to air it out once again, or are we going to go back to the run game? That's the question. Running has worked well.
0: Well, I was going to say, I don't know if Moose Jaw has actually run the ball 3 consecutive times in any possession in this game. I don't believe they have, and so I have to imagine the pass is coming, and that's exactly it. Ward right over the middle, hauls it in, breaks away from the first tackle, and gets to the Swift-Current 40.
2: Slings it out to Dylan Ward, and he'll get
0: I wonder if they start doubling Ward at some point. He's really been a factor offensively, and Belcher seems to find him. Short yardage, long yardage, everything in between.
1: Yeah, it hasn't been too much of a struggle for Belcher to be able to find Ward. He has been open, and he's been able to make catches, even when in coverage. So
0: taller,
1: a good combo.
0: He's a taller guy, too. Like, he can... Certainly has a size advantage on most matchups he has against the Swift-Current backfield. And Belcher looking to his right. He's under pressure. 3 guys on him, and he's sacked for a massive loss. Read well by the Swift-Current defense, and it's Jensen LaRochelle all over him.
1: Yeah, that was,
0: oh, my goodness. That is a loss of 17 yards. We're getting a holding on... on Moose Jaw, but it's declined, so it doesn't matter.
2: That is declined.
0: It's going to be second and, oh my goodness, 27 yards.
1: Yeah,
0: wow.
1: Thanksgiving weekend coming around the corner. Belcher was the turkey, and I can tell you right now, he was definitely stuffed by number 37, Jensen LaRochelle there.
0: And what actually made that more was two defensive lineman got through the line before LaRochelle and chased him back even further.
1: Yep.
0: And then LaRochelle took more of a direct route.
1: He was already under pressure, and at that point, LaRochelle just ran through and had there was no option for Hudson.
0: So Belcher, he looks one way, goes up the middle. Seiferling gets a gain, but not nearly enough as he's wrapped up and gets it to about the Colts' 51-yard line, 52. So it is third and... 21.
2: 6 yard gain on the play, and it's third down, still a long way to go.
0: Yeah, and they are changing the entire squad here, so that is a definite punt.
1: Absolutely it is.
0: So Swift Current won't have great field position unless they can pull off a nice punt return. However, they get the score early. They get the score early, and they're in really good position here. They can march the field to really start to open this one up.
1: Sanderson is no stranger to running yards on a field on a punt return, so we'll see what's going to happen here.
0: Sanderson and Siemens back. Snaps a bit high. McCullough handles it well, though. It goes into the middle, right into Sanderson's breadbasket, picks it up from his 15, cuts directly towards the Colts bench, hits the outside route, still going. Cade Sanderson pushed out, but not before he gets to the 52-yard line. All right, so maybe I was wrong.
1: He can make it happen.
0: Wow.
1: Great run, great
0: reception.
1: Is he
0: locked in right now?
1: Absolutely.
0: This guy is playing unbelievable football for the Comp Colts, especially when they need it most.
1: You know, it was actually funny when they were in the morning show. I had a chance to talk with them, and Sanderson referenced they were glad that they lost to Yorkton because it snapped them out of it, and it got them really to have to turn things around and have a good team meeting about what to do next, and they're really proving it now.
0: Interesting. Okay. Well, they had a good week in Weyburn, and now they're trying to have a good week on their home field here to close out the season. Robertson under center. Fakes the handoff, goes to Stolhansky Dale, cuts to his right, still going, taken down, but not before gaining about 3 to 4 yards. Nah, looks like they're only giving him 2.
2: 3 on the play.
1: 3 yards, it sounds like, 2nd and 7 now.
2: They're gaining 2, actually. It's
0: they can't make up. It's 2nd and 8.
1: 3 or 2, 1, 5, 6, 7, you never know. Somewhere in there.
0: So 2nd and long here for the Colts. Really good field position. They want to get this first down.
1: See if Robertson goes back to the air again. It's been successful for him so far, but the running game has obviously been the big one.
0: He's right under center and hands it off to Sanderson. Sanderson cuts to his middle, and I don't know. I think the bull rush got him more than the first down.
2: Sanderson with the ball, and he gets the next.
0: He ran into coverage and got the extra pushes he needed. And it's going to be about a 13-yard run there for Sanderson.
1: It's got to be nice when you got a whole bunch of friends that are linebackers, 200-plus pounds, that can just bowl your way through.
0: Yeah. Oh, we get some whistles here. I'm not sure exactly what's...
1: Looks like head ref Mike Sureski having a conversation with the Cyclones bench right now.
0: Not sure what happened.
1: But these instances are also nice little breaks, for either the Colts or the Cyclones that are on the field right now, giving a chance to talk strategy. When you don't necessarily, it's a free timeout, essentially.
0: I don't know. It looks like it's been resolved either way. So the Colts from the Central 43. It's a first down, though.
1: Yeah, it looks like everything is copacetic. Play will continue.
0: As Robertson now more in a shotgun. He's got Sanderson to his right, but he's got guys in motion to his left and right. Cutting in front, he is going to hand it to Sanderson right up the middle, but nowhere to go, really. Really leaning on the run here are the Colts. Gets about a yard and a half or so, Sanderson does, but not the yardage he wants. They're giving him 1.
2: 1 yard gain for
0: And so 2nd and 9 from the Central 42. You have to imagine the throw is coming here from Robertson.
1: Sanderson has showed he can get the yards if he needs to, but, I mean, there's a lot of expectation for running right now because Sanderson has already proved Siemens that they can get the yards that they need to, so it might be going to the air.
0: Stolhansky Dale's been thrown to a lot. Yeah, they are going to pass. Robertson way downfield for a caught ball by Brian Moffitt again. Moffitt with his second.
2: And he hauls it in right around the 5.
0: Big time catch. Wow, he was under triple coverage.
1: Moffitt's probably kicking himself. He didn't get that second touchdown. That was an absolutely incredible catch.
0: Ball's placed on the 4-yard line. Brian Moffitt.
2: 39-yard
0: reception.
2: Triple coverage.
0: Wow.
2: First and
1: fantastic
2: goal
1: play there by Robertson to see that one out. It's an even better play.
0: Here comes the off. Handoff, and Sanderson is stopped.
2: Dave Sanderson with the ball,
0: looks
2: but
0: like kind of gets right back to the line of scrimmage.
2: Loss of 1 yard on the play.
0: Okay, there you go. So second and five.
1: So we'll see what we do here for going to the air or back to the run game, but it's been a great offensive drive so far for Swift Current.
0: In really good position to score of some sort. It's just going to depend on what kind of score it is. As Colts, Robertson right under center. Stolhansky Dale to the left. Sanderson to his right. He's going to pitch wide to Sanderson, who cuts to his left. Cuts back in. And Kate Sanderson's fourth touchdown of the game is a four-yard run. Incredible stuff from Sanderson this afternoon.
1: He has played one heck of a game. I think his mindset coming into this one was like, it wasn't enough in Leyburn. I need more. And he's really shown that so far. Four touchdowns on the night so far. Absolutely beautiful play.
0: Starting to run out of ways to describe.
1: I'll go to thesaurus.com. We'll see how he's doing.
0: Yeah, it's... I mean, straightforward would just be the clinic he's putting on. His point after is good, as the Colts are now up 16 points on the visiting Central Cyclones, who hadn't lost in multiple years coming into last week. Lost last week to the Greenall Griffins, and now are in trouble here in Swift Current with 4 minutes remaining in the third quarter.
1: Now, thankfully, the internet has told me that he is playing a staggering game today, awe-inspiring, some could even say. But really, playing a wonderful game. And you know what? As the credit also has to go to Jamie Robertson for reading the right plays and making the right passes to get them into that situation.
0: Yeah, I mean, that long ball to Moffitt, I don't think too many people saw that coming in. So Bergeron's got the ball set up on his own 45. Critical 16 minutes remains here for the Colts. Bergeron's kick to the right. It's going to send McCullough back a little, and he retrieves it well. And cuts to his left and then back to his right into the middle before he's tackled there by a pile of Colts. It's a few yards, though, on the return as McCullough continues to be active in this game.
1: And we'll give credit to the Colts on their the defensive punt return team. They are stifling Moose Jaw. They are getting a few yards, but a few, and that's it. They aren't getting much yardage on those returns, which sets them up in good position to be able to stop any offensive rush.
0: Six-yard return.
2: From their own 28.
1: A single-digit return is in the favor of the Colts being able to stifle them that way.
0: So Moose Jaw on their own 28. Belcher looks for the pass, and he does just that right away. Hits McCullough. McCullough's wrapped up and tackled, but not before a gain of about seven. So McCullough moving the ball up. So it's going to be third and
2: 7 yard gain on the play. Third,
0: second and second and three here for Moose Jaw. As Belcher on his own 35 has four guys to his right. You wonder if they switch sides. Yeah, now McCullough peels to his left. Belcher still four guys stacked to his right. He's going to throw to his left. Looking for McCullough and caught by McCullough in front of the Colts bench before he's pushed out of bounds there as he beat Cale Harris wide. Harris pushed him out of bounds, but not before the big reception.
1: The right play by Cale Harris, though. You weren't going to necessarily catch him or tackle him on that kind of position. So if he's already that close to the OB, one quick shove is all you need to do.
2: Yard throw, and it's,
0: so, ball is spotted on the Colts 45. And Belcher again in that traditional shotgun. And he's looking to his right. And he's got Neufeld, and great hands there by the Colts number seven.
2: Neufeld, and it's second down.
0: Wiley Martins got his hands in there.
1: Ah, those Martins, they know what they're doing, I tell you. No, that was a great play. You're absolutely correct.
0: Really good hands. As Neufeld had it, but Martins got his hand in there and disrupted it enough that the ball then popped out, so it's going to be second and 10.
1: Had it, but not possession, so yeah. It wasn't a fumble, but it was definitely a great play to be able to break up that one.
0: And so the Colts now looking for a big stop here. 2:45 remains in the third quarter. Mistral's got action moving in front of him. Belcher under trouble right away, and he gets lucky as Lizel slipped out, and he hits Ward. It was shy.
2: He throws it out to
0: I believe
2: Ward,
0: that's shy of the marker. It is. It is just shy, but it's going to put them third in inches.
2: 9 yards.
1: Now, what do you do here, David? Because, I mean, they're sitting on that 35-yard line. Do you go for third?
0: They're going for it, yeah. They have to with the score at this.
1: I think I have to agree. You have no option.
0: I'd imagine they'll try and bully it right up the middle, but I don't know. They're set back pretty far.
1: No, they're set
0: now they're changing it. Now they're going to just bully it through. And it's a wide-open run for number six. If he's still going, gets the ball down to the Swift Current 15-yard line.
2: Seth Blaze
0: got off the line there, fought to the right of the Colts, and got a big gain.
1: Seth kind of felt like he came out from underneath everybody, and nobody saw him coming. Like, he had a great opportunity to run and took advantage.
0: Yeah, they set up like a traditional shotgun, which I don't know why anyone... I guess they kind of sold out on the shotgun, and next thing you know, Lays just... went right under center, took the snap, and went immediately to his right in that scrum and got free for a while. And Belcher now throwing and intercepted by the Colts. Zachary Dyke, as he's running the ball back, we get a flag behind the play, multiple flags. Dyke still going, pushed out at the 54-yard line.
2: Dyke with the pickoff. He gets it all
0: he
2: the way
0: camped out just in front of the end zone. And it found his hands, and he took off. A couple of Moose Jaw players were blown up in the backfield, and I'd imagine that's what the flags are for.
1: Absolutely. But thankfully, those plays did not take place prior to the interception. So a perfect play by Zach Dyke. Right place, right time. Good hands managed to pick that up in advance.
0: So a block against the Colts, and it's going to bring it all the way back. But not
2: Colts
0: before,
2: called
0: like
2: for a crackback block on the return.
0: So it is going to bring that return all the way back, and it's going to pin Swift Current to their own five.
2: So the Colts will actually start first and 10 from their own 5-yard line.
1: So they've been
0: they get the ball back, but not the, ideal positioning.
1: The Colts have been fortunate to be able to keep people away from Robertson. He hasn't had a whole lot of pressure, but now is the time when you don't want to let that slip when you're in your own zone.
0: Now, 1:40 remains here in the third. Colts up 37-21 as Robertson hands it off. That was stifled pretty quickly. I don't know if they get much of a gain at all there.
2: Hands off, it looks like.
0: The ball was handed to LaRochelle, Jensen LaRochelle.
2: With the handoff.
0: I don't know if he got much. Looks like a gain of about two, so it's going to be second and long here.
2: Yet a two-yard gain on the play, and then second down.
0: So you wonder how much Robertson's comfortable standing back in the shotgun with just where the ball placement is, and he is going to do it here.
1: Yep.
0: And shot. So ball's out. Robertson pump fakes to his right. Now he's going that way. Nearly picked off. He had Isaac Stevens open, but a little too hot on the pass. There is a flag on the play, though.
1: Well, we got a holding call.
0: It's holding against Swift Current, it looks like. Pass is declined, and it's going to be third down with 53 seconds remaining here in the third quarter.
1: So unfortunately, Swift Current squandered that interception, and Mushaw is going to be getting this punt return
2: holding
1: back in great
2: Swift
1: field.
0: Yeah, really, really tough field position if you're the Colts, but now a chance here for the Cyclones to, like you said, get the ball inside the Colts' territory is back to punt. It'll be Zachary Dyke, and Ward is set up for the return, and he's only at the Colts' 40, so now he takes a few steps back towards the 45. Tough snap, and Dyke's just going to have to take a knee on it.
2: We'll take the knee in the end zone to concede the safety.
0: And so there you go.
2: And we'll be 37-23.
0: Yeah, so the Cyclones get 2 points back. And so it's a 14-point Colts lead now.
1: Certainly the right...
0: It's going to put Central back in their own territory, though, is just a really, really tough spot for Dyke to have to try and kick from.
1: Absolutely. You're painted with an almost impossible brush. The right choice was definitely made to concede the 2 points.
0: Especially after the snap came out a little wonky as well, and he had to play the ball off of Karam off the field.
1: most definitely. Now, of course, there's no safe lead when these two teams are playing, but, I mean, Swift Current does thus far with 44 seconds left in the third hold a two-touchdown advantage.
2: Central will take possession on their own 35, first and 10.
0: So 12 and a half minutes remains in the Comp Colts regular season. Nothing bigger than the next 12 and a half minutes for them. As ball is snapped on the 35. Seiferling right up the middle. Still going. Nice game there. There is a flag. Multiple flags. Four, three of them. And see what happens here.
1: Sometimes I wonder if some of those refs just throw their flags because they tell the other two to do it. It's like, oh, yeah. This is why I don't refer.
0: Just littering on the field, eh? Yeah. Then they have to go pick them up after.
1: I gotta clean. Well, hey, you know what? They clean up after themselves.
0: Yeah,
1: so
0: that's fair.
1: It's good. Good for the refs.
0: And it's coming against. Ooh,
1: that's a rough one.
0: Tripping.
1: Jackson boarding the ball.
2: For tripping.
0: And so a 10-yard penalty, and it's going to put the Central on the 50-yard line. They're 50 with 28 seconds remaining.
1: Now, this is truly, truly where Moose Jaw is dangerous because Belcher...
0: I will note, the tripping call is a bit different in hockey.
1: That's true. That is
0: just
1: true.
0: Arm down to the side and swipe through. Belcher getting away from the pocket. He's going to run it under pressure. See if they mark it. It looks like they're going to give him the first down. About an 11-yard gain and gets the ball to the Colts' 49-yard line.
1: You mentioned that very early on in the game, David. You know, he hasn't shown it yet, but Belcher can run, and he showed it that case getting the first down.
0: He's a really good athlete. Actually got the ball to the 48-yard line of the Colts, so 12-yard run there from Belcher, who got out of the pocket, found a little seam, kind of slipped his way through. And
1: this will be the last play of the corner here.
0: It's a big one. So Belcher in the shotgun. As there goes the siren for the quarter. Colts needing a stand here. And right over the middle is McCullough, and he's going to move the chains again.
2: Belcher
0: gets to the Colts' 37-yard line. And that will do it for the quarter. We'll hit a quick commercial break. We'll be back with fourth quarter action. Colts lead 37-23 over the Moose Jaw Central Cyclones. 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
0: David Zammit back here with Chris Martins. Is Belcher under pressure right away by Lysel again? He's getting through that line so well, and Ward hauls it in. What a reception by Belcher. Ward. And Belcher was under a ton of pressure. Wow.
1: A great play. Ward was open. And, you know, making a throw, to begin with, is challenging, but making a throw when you're on the run accurate is huge.
0: Yeah, I will note, I don't know who's covering Grace and Lysel on the line, but they are getting eaten alive as he's gotten through the line several times today and gotten after Belcher for significant pressure. And so the ball on the 20-yard line of the Colts. Short throw caught and hauled in by Temple before he's blown up there in the backfield by Cooper Telke.
2: Short throw.
0: Telke read that one well. He's read a lot of plays well today.
1: Absolutely.
0: And it's second and nine here for the Central Cyclones.
1: Yeah, stop that bleeding quick after Moose Jaw is able to make the advance there towards the latter part of the second or the third quarter and into the beginning of the fourth now. Second and nine is a little bit of second and eight, it looks like.
0: Big chance here for Swift Current's defense to come up with a big stop and force Moose Jaw into a world of options. Belcher shotgun. And he's throwing. Way downfield, he's got McCullough, and he hits him. for a 19-yard score. That looked clinical as he hit McCullough to the left of him. And Moose Jaw answers and cuts that deficit to 7.
2: Colts will cut that deficit down.
1: Yeah, that was an absolutely beautiful play. One, they looked like they drew up and just practiced in their own backyards. Like, it was smooth, quick, and there was no doubt once that ball was in the air as the Colts did not have a defender that was close enough to be able to make that stop. Point after they're going for here, of course, down 8. Couldn't make it down a single touchdown.
0: So McCullough's got 2 touchdowns here today. And make that another.
1: Two extra point after.
2: And the extra point is good.
0: Oh, there is a flag, though.
2: There is a flag on that attempt, though.
1: What are we going to have the flag for here? This could be a big difference maker if it's anything against Moose Jaw.
0: Yeah. What? 2-minute men penalty, I think,
1: it
0: on
1: looks
0: Swift,
1: like too many men.
0: And they're going to get a 5-yard penalty that's going to be
1: after
0: applied
1: kickoff.
0: For the kickoff, yeah. The convert is good, they say, yes.
1: Good call.
2: Too many men. The convert is good.
0: And so
2: the
0: lead is now down to 37-30 for the Colts, but they will be getting them.
2: Rather.
1: Oh, pyramiding, that's what it was.
0: All right.
2: So, in any effect, the convert is good, and they'll apply the penalty on the kickoff.
1: I think the refs should do a walk like an Egyptian sign for pyramiding. I'm going to understand it a little better.
0: Ball will be kicked from the Colts. Colts 50 instead of the 45.
1: See, I got Rolling Doe and Superman. That's what I got out of those calls, so...
0: All right, McCullough, after his touchdown and the extra point kick by him, is now going to kick the ball as well.
1: Of course he is. Did you know he drove the bus here? He's a jack of all trades, that man.
0: Bet you Sanderson's going to return it. And they angle it to him.
1: Oh, out of bounds.
0: Ah, it's going to get out. Flag, though. And we'll see where they mark it.
2: Kickoff goes out of bounds, and there will be a flag for that.
0: See... tough field position if that's where the ball is going to be marked.
1: It was angled well.
0: Ah, they're moving it up quite a bit. All right. It's going to... legal procedure on the kick, and Swift's going to get it at the 45.
2: Called for an illegal kickoff out of bounds.
0: You can't complain
2: Colts will
0: with...
2: take the ball on the 45, first and 10.
0: Can't complain with that if you're the Swift Current Comp Colts. So
1: considering they just got a 5-yard penalty off the kickoff in the previous play.
0: 10:35 remaining here in the fourth quarter. They're up 7. Vital, vital offensive possession here for the Colts.
1: Yeah.
0: And what's been a slugfest offensively between these two teams.
1: Well, this is what happened last time, is the Colts went up big, but then Moose Jaw was able to come back quick. So you don't want to be able to allow them to come back once again. You want to be able to add a little something on the board.
0: Yeah, you need that buffer. And so Colts offense under the gun here a little bit. They're going to fake the handoff. Robertson rolls to his right, gets away from pressure. Short yardage throw, makes well. And that's hauled in by Jace Stolhansky-Dale for a 15-yard gain. Have to love that play call there.
2: First down for the Colts.
1: Big credit to Robertson as well, too, for keeping his cool under pressure. He had a number of cyclones.
0: Do you know who was after him?
1: I didn't catch that.
0: Kieran McCullough, the ball guy.
2: What?
0: So a 16-yard gain. Yeah, that was McCullough, 21 after.
1: Is he also a counselor in Moose Jaw?
0: I don't know. He's all over the field, though. Poor kid plays everywhere. You know, he's in the backfield, too, is Belcher, number 3.
1: Oh,
0: he's playing on the defense,
1: that.
0: too. So. Oh, flags. Well, multiple
1: right
0: flags. Sanderson to his left. Still running. Still going a gain of about 4 or 5.
1: Are we going to have offside here on this one?
0: Yeah, I would imagine.
2: 4 or 5 yards.
0: Looks like offside on.
2: There are flags right off the snap.
0: I think it's on Moose Jaw. Looks like Moose Jaw.
1: Yeah, it would appear that's where they're going to.
0: So it's going to be against Moose Jaw. It's going to be first down for
1: five
0: the Colts.
1: Up, yep.
0: There you go. So it's first and 5 for the Colts. So, I mean, basically the play that the Colts just ran stands, but then they just flip the card back to first down instead of second.
1: You're probably not going to complain about that one. Have a nice set of first downs here where you really got to make plays and make a difference.
0: And short yardage, too, now. Just 5 yards you got to go. So from the central 44, Robertson hands it off to Sanderson. Sanderson gets to just over that marker. I would say he should move the chains here. Let's see. Ran into the pile, so hard to read, but looks like he is going to move the chains. Yep. And, oh, no. It's going to be second and inches here.
2: Just short of the first down.
0: You have to imagine they're probably going to run it again. Although.
1: Possibly a little bully ball.
0: Maybe. Yeah, maybe. Maybe not even. Maybe they actually try and pass here and then. I don't know. I think they're probably worried about getting that first down. They need the first down so that they can eat away at this clock.
1: I think whether that's a big concern right
0: now. Yeah, whether they score or not. So, yeah, looks like Sanderson's actually just going to take the ball on the snap, spins, and I think he got it on the second effort.
1: Absolutely.
0: They really got him up there on that second effort.
2: Push his way in for the first
0: Sanderson, strong yardage gain there. Gain of about 4 through the middle. And the ball is going to be set on the central 36.
1: Like these short yardage teams on either side, their linebackers, a couple of cheeseburgers are bullying their way up for first downs.
0: Some really good work by both teams. And so the Colts not only eating the clock, but also slowly marching down the field here.
1: You know what? 5 yards is 5 yards.
0: Yeah.
1: If you can get bit by bit and get there and waste the clock away, you're doing the right thing.
0: Yeah, 8:50 remains here. Robertson under center, low snap, hands it to Stolhansky. Dale cuts to his right, still going, gets a gain of about a yard, I would say. Bit of a tough one, though, as the snap wasn't as clean as Robertson would have wanted. Then he had to come up to it. Stolhansky Dale had to start to run a bit late off the adjustment, and so that yard gain gets it to second and 9, and just over 8 minutes remains here now, and so Sir Curran really needs to move the chains again to continue to eat away at that clock, but also to continue to protect this lead.
1: I feel like a passing play is going to be in order pretty quick.
0: Robertson
1: here
0: is looking. He's got guys in motion. 3 in motion to his left. Looking downfield.
1: Oh,
0: downfield to Zach Mitchell, and he holds it in. Mitchell's got it.
2: Robertson to Zach Mitchell.
0: What a catch, and it looks like it's being spotted on the 1 yard line.
2: But a great catch for Zach Mitchell.
0: Mitchell's come up with a couple of big time plays here this afternoon. One-on-one coverage, and Mitchell went up and got it.
1: Absolutely fantastic. That was climbing the ladder to make that play.
0: There you go.
1: For it right off the hop.
0: Robertson hands it off to Stolhansky Dale. Punches through the middle, and Stolhansky Dale is in. Jake Stolhansky Dale right up the middle, and it's another touchdown for the Colts as they restore their big lead over the Central Cyclones here. Midway through the fourth quarter.
1: Excellent play right now. Robertson has thrown a fantastic game. They've gone a little bit more to the run game than Moose Jaw has, but the plays that Robertson has aired out have been perfect. It's been a great play, a great game so far for Robertson airing out those balls. As the kick is up, and the point after is good, and we've got a 43 30 lead right now.
2: 43-30 for the Colts with 7:46 left.
1: It so should be 44-30, I believe.
0: Not only did they eat away at the clock quite a bit, not only did the Colts eat up the clock quite a bit, but they also got the score too, right? And so now it's a 2-possession game, and pressure's really now going to be on Central.
1: This is what Swift Current couldn't do earlier in the game, was respond back when Moose Jaw got one, got a touchdown. They managed to get 2 in a row, and it's just been back and forth since, up until Swift Current went up. So this is huge for them to go back up after only allowing that one touchdown from Moose Jaw to be sitting at a 2-touchdown lead.
0: Yeah, clock management is going to be key for the Colts as well. And hauled in there by Ward, and he's wrapped up quickly on the 35-yard line as Jensen LaRochelle brings him down. As Moose Jaw now looking to their offense, needing to go if they're going to get back into this one.
2: 11-yard return.
1: Now, this is where the danger comes in, like we talked about.
0: They could start airing it out.
1: There has been more passing coming from Moose Jaw, but Moose Jaw's passing game has been clean with the exception of the singular interception.
0: Yeah.
1: Hudson Belcher has been fantastic today.
0: So Belcher will be under center here. And Colt are sending multiple guys after him, and caught is Temple. Nash Temple just continues to run that short route along the sideline, and Newstraw continues to find him, gets the ball to the 48-yard line.
2: 12-yard gain on that play. This
1: Moving forward with that first down is a huge thing for Moose Jaw right now, but they don't have the time to talk.
0: No.
1: They've got to make the plays and keep it moving down two touchdowns.
0: Yeah, Belcher under center, shotgun, four guys to his right, and looks downfield that way. He's just going to run it right up the middle and breaks the tackle, still going, and he's going to step out probably a yard shy of the first down.
2: The
0: second time he's taken off. Looked like LaRochelle nearly had him on the dive attempt around the line of scrimmage, but Belcher cut to his left and got away from him enough. And so it's second and one from the Colts 53. 7:05 remains here in the fourth quarter. Colts up 14 over the Central Cyclones.
1: Belcher has only showed that side of his game, the run game, when absolutely necessary. But at this point right now, the choice is air it out quick or, get on the move.
0: Motion, two guys on either side. There's an offside massively by Ward, who's tackled. It's not going to matter.
2: Incomplete.
0: That's going to create a second and long. Or Swift Current can decline it. I wouldn't imagine they'll do that, though. It'll probably go back to second and six, as Ward was like 5 feet offside there.
1: Oh, he wanted to get ahead of the game a little bit.
0: Yeah.
1: Unfortunately, when you do that, there's consequences.
0: Yeah, so second and 6-4 Moose Jaw now. And so they're going to get a redo, but they're going to lose some yardage. So back to their own 52.
2: Yard line.
1: Now, just because they're on second and six right now, the danger still remains there. Belcher, as we've already talked about,
0: especially
1: he can
0: when
1: hit
0: it's pass heavy, right?
1: Absolutely, it is.
0: Yeah. And so Colts will have to watch that secondary. He's airing it out. McCullough. And it's out of bounds, so it didn't matter. As McCullough's worrying about the pass interference, but I don't know. He kind of had Harris wrapped up as well. So,
2: and it will be third down.
1: Yeah, that wasn't
0: third and six here.
1: I think even if that was a caught play, he was heading out of bounds before it would become would have been solidified.
0: 6:33 remains.
1: This could be the difference maker right here.
0: Yeah, this is. This could be the game for sure. Moose Jaw has to move the chains.
1: They have no choice but to convert to first down, or this could be a potential Colts victory with how the game has been played and what's remaining.
0: And they're going far side to Temple, and it's overthrown and picked off by the Colts. Number 7, Wiley Martin.
2: Intercepted by Wiley Martin.
0: And there it is. A big-time interception, the second of the game for the Colts. And that is really going to put Swift Current in great position here, not only on the field, but just in game management. 6:12 remains in their own 48-yard line. They're up 14. Just continue to, I would imagine they'll probably run the ball, but also get the clock running down as well.
1: You've got the benefit of having Sanderson as one of your run guys, and he's already proven he can go when needed.
0: Two guys stacked behind Robertson, who's right under center, and Stolhansky-Dale immediately to behind him. They're going to pitch it to Sanderson. Sanderson goes wide to his left. Not much room over there. Flags. So we'll see what this is on. It is a gain of a few for the Colts, but
2: right around midfield, there is a flag on the play.
0: See who this comes on.
1: No,
0: looks like it's
1: against the Colts. It looks like, unfortunately, that's
0: so
1: going to set
0: create
1: them back.
0: It's going to create a long play here.
1: Yeah,
0: it's
1: in a game
0: be a 10-yard against the Colts. It's going to be first and 20.
2: Colts called for holding
0: from their own 40.
1: Yeah, so sorry. In this situation now where you've got, you know, first and 20, do you air it out or stick to the run game?
0: I don't know. I mean, you're just worried about the clock at this point, but you also don't want to give them great field position either.
1: Moose Jaw has already shown they can bounce back, and they could bounce back quick, so there is no safe lead right now.
0: Robertson, right under center. Stolhansky Dale immediately behind him. They're going to hand it off to Sanderson. Sanderson up the middle, still going. Cuts right. And a gain of about 15 yards there by Cade Sanderson
2: with the ball
0: is going to make it second and somewhat short after a daunting task there for the Swift Current offense.
1: Yeah, Sanderson definitely getting on his heels there and really pushing through to get those yards, giving them a nice second and five.